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2: Here's a look at your weatherology forecast. Clear skies tonight with a low of 48. East winds 5 to 10 miles per hour. Ample sunshine expected again tomorrow, high of 76. Clear skies tomorrow night, lows dip down to about 47. Mainly clear skies Wednesday with daytime highs approaching 81. 84 Thursday. I'm meteorologist Jennifer Wojcicki on 1430 ESPN Beaver Dam. Currently 74.
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0: in the DMV because apparently there were some fun things that kind of happened.
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0: there
1: fun.
0: This
1: pet. What you're about to hear, I don't know how fun it was.
0: I don't know. Maybe it's just fun in terms of making us laugh, but you know.
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0: what
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0: do
1: fact.
0: They say? You laugh at other people's expense? There
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0: to center. Coming in is Perkins, and he'll make a shoestring catch coming in on his feet
1: for the third out.
0: And a pop-up on the infield. This one in foul territory. Contreras sheds the mask, goes into a slide, and he makes a catch, sliding up against the net in the process. Ah, what a play by William Contreras to end the inning. That is an outstanding effort from the Brewers' backstop.
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1: By the way, Williams squirted up on that ball. 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
2: Hopefully all the trains will be operating properly.
0: Right.
2: In advance of game three.
0: I'm sure they'll make sure that
1: you're
0: there's
1: be scarred
0: no
1: for
0: problem.
1: Years, brother.
0: He'll hear Madison Square Garden or see it, and he'll be triggered for a while. We understand.
1: Yep.
0: We understand. Coming up, is there anything stopping the Rams in the NFC next season? We're not thinking so. 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
5: Here's a look at your weatherology forecast. Clear skies tonight with lows around 48. Easterly winds 5 to 10 miles per hour. Bright sunshine expected again tomorrow. Daytime highs approaching 76. 47 tomorrow night, clear skies. Temps above average Wednesday and Thursday with highs in the low 80s. I'm meteorologist Jennifer Wojcicki on 1430 ESPN Beaver Dam. Right now, it's 69 degrees.
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1: Miles Garrett Day. I got to circle this forever now.
2: See you, DeMarco. Thanks, buddy. Look, it's
0: June 1st. Again,
2: people, yeah, it's Christmas on June 1st, right?
0: Yeah, did you hear the giddiness in his voice?
2: Oh, yeah. I mean, anybody associated with the Rams right now, you're on cloud nine.
0: Yeah.
2: And it's like we all expected A.J. Brown to happen today. We knew that was going to happen today. Going from the Eagles to the Patriots, you know, for a fifth rounder next year and a first round pick in 2028. But Myles Garrett, even though it has been in the works for weeks, there was rumblings. Like you saw the questions today in Cleveland to Todd Monken. You know, have you been assured that Myles Garrett's going to be here? Well, no one's assured of a roster spot. You know what I mean?
0: Right.
2: It was like, wait a minute. What? That's Myles Garrett. I mean, if you really go back and listen to what Coach Monken was saying, he was basically telling you,
0: yeah,
2: he gone.
0: He leaves.
2: He gone. Yep. I mean, he's out.
0: He leaves.
2: And so that one, yeah, I mean, the fat man came down the chimney on June 1, man, and the big present was to the Rams and Myles Garrett. And I'll say this, Cleveland, with Jared Verse, a first-round pick next year, a second-rounder in 28, and a third in 29, that's not a bad haul. You said you got two ones with Verse, right, thrown in there, a two and a three. You got younger. Verse is not even – look, I'm not trying to say that Jared Verse is going to have 23 and a half sacks. But he can be easily – he's gotten better each year in his first 2 years in the league. He will be a – you know, double-digit sack man next year for Cleveland. But you can lose with Myles Garrett, or you can try and rebuild without him by getting a haul. And I thought it was a pretty decent haul that Andrew Berry, the GM there in Cleveland, got for Myles Garrett.
0: Oh, for sure. And when you think about the Browns understanding where they are, understanding that they are essentially in rebuild mode, this is them continuing to build. This is them looking ahead to 2027, looking ahead to 2028 and saying, hey, these are the elements that we think we need, the building blocks, so that we can at least compete in the AFC North, because we talk about the NFC West and how stacked it's been, but that AFC North has been either the Ravens for the taking. The Bengals obviously popped in there once to get to the Super Bowl, and then you've got the Steelers, sort of the perennial playoff team, although maybe not going anywhere beyond the first round, but still the perennial playoff team. Then there's been the Browns. So at some point, you've got to start doing things like this, and as tough as it is, I'm sure, for Browns Nation to part ways with Garrett, you got to look at the future and see that the future is bright, and it's a happy place, just like Ian, who's a happy camper, as happy
2: my
0: as
2: wife's home
0: in weeks, they say. We'll talk about why he's so happy on ESPN Radio and the ESPN app.
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2: 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Joe competes on the Golden Beavers baseball team. 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Congratulations to Joe DiStefano of Beaver Dam. 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

0: always good to be with you guys. 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
1: Absolutely. Thank you so much. Great stuff right there, Ian Begley. And, man, Game 1, Knicks, Spurs, Wednesday. Coverage begins at 7:30 p.m. Eastern, presented by Gusto. And, Emmett, I think this is going to be a hell of a series. I really do. I know some folks have talked about the Knicks in six. Some say it's going to take the Spurs seven. You know, there's others that are just kind of a little bit back and forth. But I honestly think this is going to be a battle. As much as we had fun with the Thunder and the Spurs, I think this for everything, and the first time for the Knicks in a very long time, and the first time for this version of the Spurs, it's going to be fantastic. I can't wait.
2: Yeah, it is. I'm not counting the Knicks out. You know,
1: no.
2: It's tough. I want to pick them, you know, but I'm like, ooh, it's just so hard to pick against the Spurs, just knowing what they had to overcome to even make it to the finals. And I think that the Knicks deserve to be there, the best team in the Eastern Conference. I just feel like, and maybe it was because they were so good, they weren't really stressed. You know, outside of what the first two games of the playoffs, because the second round in the Eastern Conference Finals, they breezed right through those. Meanwhile, the Spurs have been fighting, especially for the last 2 weeks.
1: Yeah, I mean, the Spurs have been tested, that is for sure. And the Knicks, like you said, they had their way through the Eastern Conference. But you know, there's so much talent on that Knicks roster. There's so much talent on that Spurs roster. We look at the two big names, you know, Brunson and Wimby, but man, the casting characters around both of those guys is quality. That's what I'm saying, man. This finals to me is going to be great. Cannot wait to see how it all plays out. And of course, it gets started coming up on Wednesday. He's Emmett Golden. I'm Q Myers. Coming up next, how much pressure is on the Knicks to win it all? It's game night on ESPN Radio and the all new ESPN app.
3: 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The New York Knicks and the San Antonio Spurs. 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
1: This week's Fox Brothers Piggly Wiggly High School Athlete of the Week is Joe DiStefano of Beaver Dam High School. Joe competes on the Golden Beavers baseball team. His favorite high school moment was advancing to the sectional finals against Hartford, and after graduation, he plans to attend tech school to pursue a career in law enforcement. Congratulations to Joe DiStefano of Beaver Dam. He's this week's Fox Brothers Piggly Wiggly High School Athlete of the Week.
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0: from the album Desolation Angels. That is Bad Company from 1979. 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Before that, from 1973, Rick Derringer. On the request list from last night, we'll take a break and get the news update from ABC. We got Concrete Blonde, Swing Out Sister, and Rush in the windshield. So don't go anywhere. 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
1: ABC News, I'm Chuck Sievertson. Heated words in a phone call between President Trump and Israeli Prime Minister Netanyahu Monday, according to sources familiar with it, to ABC News. They say Trump called Netanyahu ungrateful and crazy, saying his escalation of war in Lebanon could wreck the Iran-U.S. talks. It will obey a federal judge's ruling temporarily freezing the Trump administration's $1.8 billion fund, says the Justice Department, the fund set up for people claiming injuries from the Biden years. Texas Senator John Cornyn.
2: Was this a miscalculation of the president?
3: Yes, I guess I'd call it that.
1: Police say six people were killed Monday in shootings in Muscatine, Iowa, by the same gunman who took his own life, says Police Chief Tony Keyes.
4: The preliminary investigation indicates the shooting stemmed from a domestic dispute. At this time, all victims are believed to be

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3: Soap, suds, sunshine, and supporting local kids. 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
2: Lows dip down to about 48 tonight under clear skies. Winds out of the east, 5 to 10 miles per hour. Bright sunshine expected again tomorrow. Daytime highs approaching 76. Clear skies tomorrow night. Lows level off around 47. Mainly sunny skies Wednesday with daytime highs approaching 81. 83 Thursday. I'm meteorologist Jennifer Wojcicki on 95.3 WBEV. 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Currently 63.
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0: That is Rush from their Hemispheres album and Closer to the Heart from 1977. 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
3: 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It is the night shift. I'm Jeff Hall as we replay some of the great songs that we played last night on the All-Star Request Show. Got three more for you to wrap up this hour. Jimmy Buffett and Come Monday. Center Field from John Fogerty and Rubber Band Man by the Spinners, taking us up to the top of the hour. You've got it locked on your hometown station, 95.3 WBEV.

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1: From ABC News, I'm Chuck Sievertson. Heated words, some of them four letters long, in a phone call between President Trump and Israeli Prime Minister Netanyahu Monday, according to sources familiar with it to ABC News. They say Trump called Netanyahu ungrateful and crazy, saying his escalation of war in Lebanon could wreck the Iran-U.S. talks. ABC News White House correspondent Karen Travers.
2: The president now says that talks are continuing, quote, at a rapid pace. That is very different than what we heard from Iranian state media, where they had indicated that talks had been suspended at this point because of the issue of Lebanon. That was such a flashpoint complicating these conversations right now with the United States.
1: It will obey a federal judge's ruling temporarily freezing the Trump administration's $1.8 billion fund, says the Justice Department, the fund set up for people claiming injuries from the Biden years. Tax dollars would potentially go to January 6th rioters who attacked police officers. Texas Senator John Cornyn.
3: Was this a miscalculation of the president?
4: Yes, I guess I'd call it that.
1: Cornyn, a Republican, Senator Alyssa Slotkin, Michigan Democrat.
5: Democrats and Republicans should understand that U.S. taxpayer dollars should not be paid to people who have been convicted of violent crimes.
1: Trump administration's transgender military ban is likely unconstitutional, says a federal appeals court, allowing the ban for new recruits but blocking discharging current personnel. Defense Secretary Hegseth says, see you at the Supreme Court. Police say six people were killed Monday in shootings at three separate locations in Muscatine, Iowa, by the same gunman who took his own life, says Police Chief Tony Keyes.
6: The preliminary investigation indicates the shooting stemmed from a domestic dispute. At this time, all victims are believed to be family members of the deceased.
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10: Lows dip down to about 48 tonight under clear skies. Winds out of the east, 5 to 10 miles per hour. Bright sunshine expected again tomorrow. Daytime highs approaching 76. Clear skies tomorrow night. Lows level off around 47. Mainly sunny skies Wednesday with daytime highs approaching 81. 83 Thursday. I'm meteorologist Jennifer Wojcicki on 95.3 WBEV. 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Currently, it's 61 degrees.

Set of Disco for a Brick House by the Commodores, Hot Stuff for Donna Summer. That was requested last night from one of our steady callers, Jonathan, from Fox Lake. Well, he always tunes in on a Sunday night, and you should too. It's the All-Star Request Show from 6 until 9. The songs that you guys pick out are so good that we decided to start playing them again on Monday nights, because you just can't get enough of good music, in my humble opinion. So last hour, we played one by Concrete Blonde, Joey. And I commented on the air that the first 10 times I heard that song, I thought it was Starship. Because her voice sounds just like the singer of Jefferson Starship. His name being Mickey Thomas. Anyway, a little while later, we got a request. We'll play some Starship. How about Nothing's Gonna Stop Us Now? We got it. Also, Olivia Newton-John and John Travolta from the Grease soundtrack. You're the one that I want. A little bit of everything from the All-Star Request Show from last night on tonight's Night Shift on 95.3 WGN.

0: All right, we're going to go back older than that, even when we come back from the break on the replay of the All-Star Request Show soiree from last night on tonight's Night Shift. 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

0: Memories makes me feel fine. That's Seals and Cross from the replay show of last night's All-Star Request Show. We'll take a break, get the news update from ABC. A lot of Beatles got requested last night. The Beatles army was out in full force last night. We have some Beatles, some George Harrison, and some Paul McCartney and Wings in the windshield. 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
1: ABC News, I'm Chuck Sievertson. Curse words we can't repeat here. We're in a heated phone call between President Trump and Israeli Prime Minister Netanyahu Monday, according to sources familiar with it. They say Trump called Netanyahu ungrateful and crazy, saying his escalation of war in Lebanon could sink the Iran-U.S. talks. It will obey a federal judge's ruling temporarily freezing the Trump administration's $1.8 billion funds, says the Justice Department. Funds set up for people claiming injuries from the Biden years. Tax dollars would potentially go to January 6th rioters who attacked police officers. Senator John Cornyn, Texas Republican.
2: Was this a miscalculation of the president?
3: Yes, I guess I'd call it that.
1: Trump administration's transgender military ban is likely unconstitutional, says a federal appeals court. Defense Secretary Hegseth indicates they'll appeal to the Supreme Court. Suspected Ebola cases rising. This is ABC News.
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3: This week's Fox Brothers Piggly Wiggly High School Athlete of the Week is Joe DiStefano of Beaver Dam High School. Joe competes on the Golden Beavers baseball team. His favorite high school moment was advancing to the sectional finals against Hartford, and after graduation, he plans to attend tech school to pursue a career in law enforcement. Congratulations to Joe DiStefano of Beaver Dam. He's this week's

0: Fox Brothers Piggly Wiggly High School Athlete of the Week.
1: Lows dip down to about 48 tonight under clear skies, winds out of the east, 5 to 10 miles per hour. Bright sunshine expected again tomorrow, daytime highs approaching 76. Clear skies tomorrow night, lows level off around 47. Mainly sunny skies Wednesday with daytime highs approaching 81. 83 Thursday. I'm meteorologist Jennifer Wojcicki on 95.3 WBEV, powered by Daily Dodge. Currently, it's 61 degrees.
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0: Paul McCartney and Wings Band on the Run, George Harrison and Blow Away from 1979. Before that, and Magical Mystery Tour and Here Comes the Sun by Da Beatles. The Beatles Army was out in full force last night. A couple different requesters requesting some of their music, so we play them all at once because we like to play the songs so that they play nice together. That's what we do. Hey, thanks for tuning in tonight for the replay of last night's All-Star Request Show on the Night Shift. I'll be sticking around after midnight with the Insomnia Show. It's going to be concert night. Holy cow, there's a lot of live albums in the news for tomorrow. So you just have to tune in and see what we're up to. 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
2: Lows dip down to about 48 overnight under clear skies. Winds out of the east, 5 to 10 miles per hour. Bright sunshine expected again Tuesday. Daytime highs approaching 76. Clear skies Tuesday night. Lows dip down to about 47. Clear skies Wednesday with a high of 81. 83 Thursday. I'm meteorologist Jennifer Wojcicki on 95.3 WBEV, powered by Daily Dodge. Currently, it's 59 degrees.
3: This week's Fox Brothers Piggly Wiggly High School Athlete of the Week is Bradley Wendorf from Beaver Dam. The senior competes on the Golden Beavers baseball team. His favorite moment from his athletic career was the playoff run his junior year, specifically beating Slinger to advance to the sectional finals. After graduation, he plans to attend UW La Crosse to study finance. Congratulations to Bradley Wendorf from Beaver Dam. He's this week's Fox Brothers Piggly Wiggly High School Athlete of the Week.
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0: Now we're firmly in my territory, that is for sure, as the old elderly announcer ages himself right there on the radio. Good morning, everybody. I'm Jeff Hall, your host with the most records, Riz, and keeping it on the low key, that is, with another episode of the Insomnia Show on this Insomniac radio station, 95.3 WBEV. We've been doing this for years and years and years, 7 mornings a week at midnight, so drop by often. Stay long and enjoy yourself much. I just love it as we open up the vault for today's date in rock and roll history. And whenever an Alan Freed story kicks off the night, you know that makes me very happy. Well, today is where our journey starts. 1958, Alan Freed kicks off his new rock and roll show on WABC in New York, which will run from 7:15 at night till 11 o'clock Monday through Friday. Man, after my own heart, he called his audience the Moondogs, and here's an extended clip of the magic, he says loosely, of Alan Freed back in 1958.
1: Hello, everybody. How y'all tonight? This is Alan Freed, the old king of the Moondoggers, and it's time again for another of your favorite rock and roll sessions, blues and rhythm records for all the gang in the Moondog Kingdom from the Midwest to the East Coast. We're going to be saying hello to a lot of folks who've written to us tonight from all over the Moondog Kingdom, all around the

Cleveland area, Newark, New Jersey, New York City, Long Island, wherever you are. And I hope you folks have a good supply of good old Erin Brew on hand. It's the greatest beer of them all, Northern Ohio's largest selling beer, and it's perfectly balanced for good taste and flavor. 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

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Another big Tuesday night rock and roll get-together with all the gang in the Moondog Kingdom. And away we go with Gil Vanal, picking up that tenor horn to blow it strong, and the spark label, and the whip!

Boy, that's a real rocking thing to get us off and rolling on our Tuesday night rock and roll Moondoggers, Gil Bernal, the Moondog Show, Spark Records, and the Whip. 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

0: 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Pop a cab and live it up as we enjoy your favorite blues and rhythm records. 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
1: 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Welcome into the Insomnia Show. I'm Jeff Hall. Alan Freed kicks off his new rock and roll radio show on WNBC, ABC, WABC in New York from 7:15 until 11, Monday through Friday, starting today in 1958. Well, we're going to jump ahead to 1972. Second story out of the box, we're going to play a whole concert album. That's what the calendar gave us this morning, and I love it. 1972, Dion and the Belmonts reunited for a concert at Madison Square Garden in New York. They hadn't played together in a long time. The performance was recorded and released as a live album the following year on Warner Brothers Records, so it was legit. It was recorded really well. And they had parted company a dozen years earlier while Dion had a successful solo career, while the Belmonts, not so much. So we'll let the opening announcer explain. Dion and the Belmonts happened today at Madison Square Garden in 1972. Let's go to the stage.
2: Right now, ladies and gentlemen, from our very first rock and roll revival, I must have received 100, 200, 300 letters every single show saying, can't you get Dion and the Belmonts back together? Dion said yes, the Belmonts said yes, ladies and gentlemen, Dion!

Thank y'all very much. Oh, we're out.

0: Thank you very much. All right. I try to sleep, they're wide awake, they won't let me alone.
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Thank you. Thank you very much. Wait, let me hear it from the Bronx.

Hey, this is a fun one from 1972. Dion and the Belmonts reunited for a concert at Madison Square Garden in New York a dozen years after they had parted ways. We'll get the news update from ABC and be back.

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1: ABC News, I'm Chuck Sievertson. Threatening to pull customs officers from airports in so-called sanctuary cities that don't cooperate with immigration police to boost security at the Delaney Hall Detention Center in Newark, New Jersey. Homeland Security Secretary Mark Wayne Mullen. He responded to demonstrators protesting conditions inside.
2: There's not one thing that they can say that they're doing that is outside the law that they are mandated to do, that Congress has the one that mandated them to do so.
1: It will obey a federal judge's ruling temporarily freezing the Trump administration's $1.8 billion fund, says the Justice Department, the fund set up for people claiming injuries from the Biden years. A heated phone call included four-letter words between President Trump and Israeli Prime Minister Netanyahu Monday, say sources familiar with it. Trump saying Israel's escalation of attacks in Lebanon could wreck the Iran war talks. This is ABC News.
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0: Under clear skies, winds out of the east, 5 to 10 miles per hour. Bright sunshine expected again, Tuesday, daytime highs approaching 76. Clear skies, Tuesday night, lows dip down to about 47. Clear skies, Wednesday, with a high of 81. 83, Thursday. I'm meteorologist Jennifer Wojcicki on 95.3 WBEV, powered by Daily Dodge. 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
2: All right, we're back with part two of Dion and the Belmonts 1972 in concert at Madison Square Garden. 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We got a bunch of songs to plow through between now and the top of the hour at your hometown station, 95.3 WBEV. 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

0: Thank you. 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All right. 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
1: All right. Call. This side.
0: All right. We'll see you in a minute. 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We have a few friends over there. I have to say hello to them. A
1: couple of people from the Bronx are over here.
0: Hello. How you doing? Enjoying? Good, good. Let us sing for you.

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0: Hey. Hey, listen, man. Hold it. 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I just want to tell you guys, man, you've been really more than kind, really. And I really enjoyed you tonight, man. Thank you very, very much. And God bless you.
1: I'd like to close with this.

0: 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At this time, all victims are believed to be family members of the deceased.
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1: America's second largest teachers union calling for a ban on screens in the classroom. Randy Weingarten, the president of the American Federation of Teachers, telling ABC News.
4: Let's actually, in the youngest grades, limit the Chromebooks in schools, limit AI-facing information in schools, and let's actually substitute it with applied learning, active learning, music, art, projects, and things like that.
1: Their proposal, no screens until third grade. Carson Hyder, a former North Carolina police officer, faces an assault charge after being caught on a doorbell camera repeatedly punching Sherry Moore during an arrest. ABC's Pierre Thomas.
5: Moore's family says her nose was broken in the incident on Friday. On Saturday, Officer Hyder, who is 22 years old, was fired. Hyder turned himself in to face an assault charge of his own. Court records show that Moore was involved in a previous incident with Hyder last year, pleading guilty to charges of resisting arrest. Moore's family says she is homeless and suffers from mental health issues.
1: Hyder was also fired from his post over the weekend. Police in Muscatine, Iowa, investigating that series of shootings that left 7 people dead, including the shooter. Police say that all victims appear to be related. Even as oil prices tick up, all 3 major indexes hit new records Monday as investors put their faith in technology and artificial intelligence. Chuck Sievertson, ABC News.
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7: Clear skies overnight with lows around 50. Easterly winds 5 to 10 miles per hour. Bright sunshine expected again Tuesday. High temperatures reach up to 77. Lows dip down to about 47. Tuesday night, clear skies. Daytime highs approaching 82. Wednesday, under mainly sunny skies. 85 Thursday. I'm meteorologist Jennifer Wojcicki on 95.3 WBEV. 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Right now, 57.
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2: The following tone is a reference tone of 700 Hz. The remainder of the tones are recorded at this level with the exception of the last tone, which is a reference tone at operating level.
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0: Blimey. 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
1: Fantastic. Welcome into hour number two of the Insomnia Show, a place where we take rock and roll birthdays real seriously. We've got a great birthday to celebrate this hour. Charlie Watts, born today in 1941, drummer who joined the Rolling Stones in 1963, stayed with them until he passed away in a London hospital on the 24th of August, 2021, at the age of

80, the Rolling Stones' first trip to the top of the charts was in 1965 with I Can't Get No Satisfaction. Tons of hits since then. This is a Rolling Stones album that was recorded in 2012 while Charlie was still playing the drums. And we're going to just concentrate on some of the oldies here at first. We just heard Get Off My Cloud. The Last Time, Paint It Black. Then we have some guest stars. John Mayer. And the Black Keys. Who Do You Love? And that'll take us to the ABC News break. If the name of the album is Gurr Live. They were celebrating their 50th year when this was recorded. So let's go back to the stage. We're celebrating the birthday of Rolling Stones drummer extraordinaire. He was elected into the Modern Drummer Hall of Fame. How about that? Let's go back to the stage. 95.3 WBEV. Charlie Watts, born today in 1941.

Thank you, everybody. Welcome. Are you feeling good?

Thank you. Gary Clark Jr. Thanks, Gary. Welcome, Dan and Patrick. We're going to do this old Bo Diddley number for you we've worked up. We've never done this before, I don't think, in public. And this one's called Who Do You Love?

0: Fellas, come on. Black Keys. Dan and Patrick.
1: Hey, we're playing some snippets from the Rolling Stones' Gurr live album as we celebrate drummer Charlie Watts' birthday, born today in 1941. We'll take a break, get the news update from ABC. We got some more big hits and a big guest star up next. Tumbling Dice featuring Bruce Springsteen. Also, we've got Honky Tonk Woman, Jumpin' Jack Flash, and clocking in at 7 minutes, I Can't Get No Satisfaction. It's the Rolling Stones from 2012. Featuring Charlie Watts on drums. Charlie's birthday today, born in 1941.
2: ABC News, I'm Chuck Sievertson. Curse words we can't repeat here. We're in a heated phone call between President Trump and Israeli Prime Minister Netanyahu Monday, according to sources familiar with it. They say Trump called Netanyahu ungrateful and crazy, saying his escalation of war in Lebanon could sink the Iran-U.S. talks. It will obey a federal judge's ruling temporarily freezing the Trump administration's $1.8 billion funds, says the Justice Department, funds set up for people claiming injuries from the Biden years. Tax dollars would potentially go to January 6th rioters who attacked police officers. Senator John Cornyn, Texas Republican.
3: Was this a miscalculation of the president?
4: Yes, I guess I'd call it that.
2: Trump administration's transgender military ban is likely unconstitutional, says a federal appeals court. Defense Secretary Hegseth indicates they'll appeal to the Supreme Court. Suspected Ebola cases rising. This is ABC News.
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5: Clear skies overnight with lows around 50. Easterly winds 5 to 10 miles per hour. Bright sunshine expected again Tuesday. High temperatures reach up to 77. Lows dip down to about 47. Tuesday night, clear skies. Daytime highs approaching 82. Wednesday, under mainly sunny skies. 85 Thursday. I'm meteorologist Jennifer Wojcicki on 95.3 WBEV. 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Right now, 57.
6: You know, some of the guests we've had, they've come like thousands of miles. They've flown from Moscow and Los Angeles and Saskatoon and God knows where else. But our next guest, he just said to walk here. So we'd like to introduce to you New Jersey's very own Bruce Springsteen!

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2: Clear skies overnight with lows around 50. Easterly winds 5 to 10 miles per hour. Bright sunshine expected again Tuesday. High temperatures reach up to 77. Lows dip down to about 47. Tuesday night, clear skies. Daytime highs approaching 82. Wednesday, under mainly sunny skies. 85 Thursday. I'm meteorologist Jennifer Wojcicki on 95.3 WBEV. 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Right now, it's 56 degrees.
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I'll Be Back by the Beatles, Matchbox, and I'll Cry Instead before that as we look at today's date in Beatle rock and roll history on Beatles at Bar Time. We try to do this 7 mornings a week. There's not always news in the feed for us, so then we kind of give them a well-deserved morning off. But we've got some stories and some songs for you this morning. Jeff Hall, your host with the most Beatle records, that is, in the Bar Time Hour. Well, those songs were recorded today at Abbey Road Studios in Studio 2. The first session took place from 2:30 until 5:30 p.m. They began takes of 1 through 5 on Matchbox. And the song's composer, Carl Perkins, was present in the studio when it was recorded. So how

cool is that? Also being recorded today in 1966, Yellow Submarine. Having recorded the backing track on May 26th, they added sound effects and backing vocals today at Abbey Road Studios. Two tracks remaining on the tape, the Beatles raided the trap room at Abbey Road to find suitable instruments and effects. One of the following sounds were added in rough order of appearance. You got John Lennon blowing bubbles into water using a straw. George Harrison swirling water in a metal bathtub. Two ship's bells being rung. A noisemaker being rattled. Low-level voices for a party atmosphere. A propeller being wound and put into the water. Coins.

That was recorded today in 1969 during the second Betting Day for Peace. John Lennon and Yoko Ono recorded that one in a Queen Elizabeth Hotel in Montreal. It would have been arranged at the last minute. It was attended by dozens of journalists and celebrities, including Allen Ginsberg, Abby Hoffman, Tommy Smothers, Timothy Leary, Petula Clark, Dick Gregory, Murray the K, Derek Taylor, and Rabbi Abraham Feinberg. Many of them are mentioned in the lyrics either directly or allusively. Also present was cartoonist Al Capp, who did Andy Capp, the cartoon, with whom Lennon and Uno had argued with earlier in the day, although he didn't contribute in the recording. It was recorded on a four-track tape that EMI had sent up there for the occasion. Four microphones, two for the guitars, one for John Lennon, and one for the room. And that's what it sounded like. All right, there was a big crowd in there, you could tell. Well, also today in 1972, Paul McCartney was at number one with My Love from his Red Rose Speedway album. We're going to play the B-side from it as well. It's a good live jam called The Mess. It was a B-side back in the day, a standalone B-side. That's the way they used to roll back then. On 95.3 WBEV, it's Beatles at Bar Time.

0: Live and Let Die, released as a single today in 1973 by Paul McCartney and Wings. Well, today in 1976, Paul McCartney and Wings were on their 65-date Wings Over the World tour, and when they played at Chicago Stadium on June 1st, 1976, at the time, it was the largest, absolute largest indoor audience ever. So what we're going to do is, and we're going to play some songs from Venus and Mars, from the Wings Over America album, just to mark the occasion. That's how we roll on Beatles at Bar Time. We'll be back with some more live music right after this. 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
1: ABC News, I'm Chuck Sievertson. Heated words in a phone call between President Trump and Israeli Prime Minister Netanyahu Monday, according to sources familiar with it. To ABC News, they say Trump called Netanyahu ungrateful and crazy, saying his escalation of war in Lebanon could wreck the Iran-U.S. talks. It will obey a federal judge's ruling temporarily freezing the Trump administration's $1.8 billion fund, says the Justice Department, the fund set up for people claiming injuries from the Biden years. Texas Senator John Cornyn.
2: Was this a miscalculation of the president?
3: Yes, I guess I'd call it that.
1: Police say six people were killed Monday in shootings in Muscatine, Iowa, by the same gunman who took his own life, says Police Chief Tony Keyes.
4: The preliminary investigation indicates the shooting stemmed from a domestic dispute. At this time, all victims are believed to be family members of the deceased.
1: This is ABC News.
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1: Clear skies overnight with lows around 50. Easterly winds 5 to 10 miles per hour. Bright sunshine expected again Tuesday. High temperatures reach up to 77. Lows dip down to about 47. Tuesday night, clear skies. Daytime highs approaching 82. Wednesday, under mainly sunny skies. 85 Thursday. I'm meteorologist Jennifer Wojcicki on 95.3 WBEV. 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Right now, it's 56 degrees.
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6: Ah! Beatles of Our Time continues. I'm your host with the most Beatle records in the 2 a.m. hour. And today in 1976, during their legendary Wings Over America tour, Paul McCartney and Wings set a new world record when they performed in front of 67,100 fans at the newly opened King Dome in Seattle, Washington, the largest attendance up to that time for an indoor crowd. We're going to play some songs that were featured on the then-current Venus and Mars Are All Right album. Rock Show, Jet, Listen to What the Man Said, Letting Go, and Call Me Back Again to wrap up this morning's episode of Beatles at Bar Time.

0: caught on a doorbell camera repeatedly punching Sherry Moore during an arrest. ABC's Pierre Thomas.
1: Moore's family says her nose was broken in the incident on Friday. On Saturday, Officer Hyder, who is 22 years old, was fired. Hyder turned himself in to face an assault charge of his own. Court records show that Moore was involved in a previous incident with Hyder last year, pleading guilty to charges of resisting arrest. Moore's family says she is homeless and suffers from mental health issues.
0: Hyder was also fired from his post over the weekend. Police in Muscatine, Iowa, investigating that series of shootings that left seven people dead, including the shooter. Police say that all victims appear to be related. Even as oil prices tick up, all three major indexes hit new records Monday as investors put their faith in technology and artificial intelligence. Chuck Sievertson, ABC News.
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3: Clear skies overnight with lows around 50. Winds out of the east, 5 to 10 miles per hour. Bright sunshine expected again Tuesday. Daytime highs approaching 77. Clear skies Tuesday night, lows level off around 47. Dry with temperatures a bit above average Wednesday and Thursday, and highs from the low 80s to the mid 80s. I'm meteorologist Jennifer Wojcicki on 95.3 WBEV, powered by Daily Dodge. Currently 55.
4: This week's Fox Brothers Piggly Wiggly High School Athlete of the Week is Bradley Wendorf from Beaver Dam. The senior competes on the Golden Beavers baseball team. His favorite moment from his athletic career was the playoff run his junior year, specifically beating Slinger to advance to the sectional finals. After graduation, he plans to attend UW La Crosse to study finance. Congratulations to Bradley Wendorf from Beaver Dam. He's this week's Fox Brothers Piggly Wiggly High School Athlete of the Week.
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Tonight you can sleep with the radio on. That's what the show is all about. Welcome into Country Flashback. All right, I'm Jeff Hall, morphing my way into being fabulous farm babe Pam Yonke's maybe not so fabulous opening act. We got great music, though. Country the way it used to be. Country the way it ought to be. 80s, 90s, some newer, some older. If it's got fiddle, if it's got doghouse bass, if it's got steel guitar, it's probably in our library. We got Foster and Lloyd, Johnny Cash, George Strait, and more. Let's get

940, also known as the Blue Ridge Rangers. That was the first thing he did after the demise of Creedence Clearwater Revival in 1972. He put out an album called the Blue Ridge Rangers, where he played all the instruments and did all the singing. 1973, Hearts of Stone. We'll take a break, get the news update from ABC. Lots more hardcore country the way it used to be, the way it ought to be, in the winter.

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1: ABC News, I'm Chuck Sievertson. Curse words we can't repeat here. We're in a heated phone call between President Trump and Israeli Prime Minister Netanyahu Monday, according to sources familiar with it. They say Trump called Netanyahu ungrateful and crazy, saying his escalation of war in Lebanon could sink the Iran-U.S. talks. It will obey a federal judge's ruling temporarily freezing the Trump administration's $1.8 billion funds, says the Justice Department, funds set up for people claiming injuries from the Biden years. Tax dollars would potentially go to January 6th rioters who attacked police officers. Senator John Cornyn, Texas Republican.
2: Was this a miscalculation of the president?
3: Yes, I guess I'd call it that.
1: Trump administration's transgender military ban is likely unconstitutional, says a federal appeals court. Defense Secretary Hegseth indicates they'll appeal to the Supreme Court. Suspected Ebola cases rising. This is ABC News.
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0: Winds out of the east, 5 to 10 miles per hour. Bright sunshine expected again Tuesday. Daytime highs approaching 77. Clear skies Tuesday night. Lows level off around 47. Dry with temperatures a bit above average Wednesday and Thursday, and highs from the low 80s to the mid 80s. I'm meteorologist Jennifer Wojcicki on 95.3 WBEV, powered by Daily Dodge. 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

Hey, that's Willie and the Wheel, Asleep at the Wheel, with Eddie Rivers on that steel guitar. We know him locally here as Mark Malik. He's the leader of the Wurlitzer Kings nowadays. He was the longest tenured

steel guitar player in Sleep at the Wheel. Put out an album, too. A good one. It's called Plain Talkin' Man from the West. Here's one from that called You're Old, Used to Be. Eddie Rivers, Beaver Dam native. Mark Malik on 95.3 WBEV.

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Welcome into our final hour of the Insomnia Show and Country Flashback overnight on this Tuesday morning. Jeff Hall with a look at today's date in country music history. We do this 7 mornings a week. In this day part, as we call it in the biz, so drop in often and join us, won't you? Our journey starting this morning in 1969. Glenn Campbell was at number one on the album chart with Galveston. It was his 13th studio album. Spent 11 weeks at number one. Title track was written by Jimmy Webb. Describes a soldier waiting to go into battle who thinks of the woman he loves in his hometown, Galveston, Texas. Randy Travis released his debut studio album today in 1986, Storms of Life, went on to peak at number one on the charts, featuring singles like On the Other Hand, 1982, and more. We got those two for you. Randy Travis, Storms of Life, today in 1986.

Randy Travis releasing his debut studio album, Storms of Life, today in 1986. Well, in 2003, It's 5 O'Clock Somewhere by Alan Jackson and Jimmy Buffett was released. It was written by Jim Moose Brown. Spent 8 non-consecutive weeks at number one. Also won the Country Music Association Award for Vocal Event of the Year. It became the number 3 country song of the decade on Billboard's Hot Country Songs chart and became the biggest pop hit for Alan Jackson and the first top 40 hit for Jimmy Buffett since the 70s.

0: comes on tomorrow? What country am I in?
1: It doesn't matter. It's 5 o'clock somewhere.
0: It's always on 5 in Margaritaville, come to think of it.
1: Yeah, I heard that.
0: You've been there, haven't you?
1: Yes, sir.
0: I've seen your boat there.

0: Lady Antebellum were number one on the country charts in 2011 with Need You Now, their second studio album. The album won a Grammy Award for Best Country Album and was nominated for Album of the Year. And that single, Need You Now, won four awards, including Song of the Year and Record of the Year. Shania Twain received a star on the Hollywood Walk of Fame. Her star is the 2,442nd star on the Hollywood Walk of Fame in the category of recording. We got a couple of Shania Twain songs taking us to the ABC News, and that's going to do it for today's date in country music history.
1: Let's go, girls.

0: you go. That's Shania Twain. That don't impress me much. She received a star on the Hollywood Walk of Fame today in 2011. That's going to do it for today's date in country music history. We'll get the news update from ABC and be back to wind this thing down, wrap it up nicely, and send it on over to fabulous farm babe Pam Yonke and the Midwest Farm Report Show at your hometown station, 95.3 WBEV, powered by Daily Dodge.
1: ABC News, I'm Sherry Preston. Russia launching hundreds of drones and dozens of missiles in Kyiv, killing at least 14 civilians and wounding more than 100 others. Among the dead, a 3-year-old child pulled from the rubble of an apartment building. The ceasefire between the U.S. and Iran is holding, even though Israel's repeated incursions into Lebanon now appear to be at the heart of disagreements.
2: Iran threatening to cut off negotiations entirely after Israel again targeted southern Lebanon. But President Trump saying he thinks he will have a deal to extend the ceasefire and reopen the Strait of Hormuz with Iran over the next week.
1: ABC's Melissa Adan. Secretary of State Marco Rubio to face Congress this week as he requests the State Department's annual budget. He is expected to be asked a lot about the war in Iran. The Justice

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2: This week's Fox Brothers Piggly Wiggly High School Athlete of the Week is Joe DiStefano of Beaver Dam High School. Joe competes on the Golden Beavers baseball team. His favorite high school moment was advancing to the sectional finals against Hartford, and after graduation, he plans to attend tech school to pursue a career in law enforcement. Congratulations to Joe DiStefano of Beaver Dam. He's this week's Fox Brothers Piggly Wiggly High School Athlete of the Week.
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0: 50. Winds out of the east, 5 to 10 miles per hour. Bright sunshine expected again Tuesday. Daytime highs approaching 77. Clear skies Tuesday night. Lows level off around 47. Dry with temperatures a bit above average Wednesday and Thursday, and highs from the low 80s to the mid 80s. I'm meteorologist Jennifer Wojcicki on 95.3 WBEV, powered by Daily Dodge. Right now, 54.
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John Michael Montgomery, Be My Baby Tonight at 95.3 WBV, powered by Daily Dodge. Will you look at the clock? It's time for this cowboy to skedaddle on out of here into the early morning sunrise. But not before I leave you with an ear cootie, love me or hate me for these, a song that's going to play in your head for the rest of the morning, if you let it. A catchy little number. Shenandoah doing the honest honors this morning from 1990. Hey, I'm Jeff All. I'll be back at the microphone at midnight with an all-new Insomnia show. So between now and then, behave yourselves. 7 mornings a week on 95.3 WBAV. So drop by often, stay long, enjoy yourself much. That's our story, and we're sticking to it. Until we meet again, behave yourselves.

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7: Welcome back to the Midwest Farm Report. I'm Stephanie Hoff along with you on a Tuesday morning, and it's time now for our Revolution Plastics Ag Weather Update with our ag meteorologist, Stu Muck. Stu, I'm really happy that I took on the early show duties today because it looks like when I'm done here, I've got a beautiful day ahead of me.
8: Boy, the afternoon's going to be gorgeous, Stephanie. Sunshine, nice temperatures, well above normal. 80s in western Wisconsin, upper 70s in the east. Very nice conditions, no doubt. No precipitation to talk about either. I know there's some of us now would really like to see some showers, but we have to talk of an upper-level trough out in the Pacific Northwest, and that's going to kind of hold things in the west for a time. Still some rain today in western North Dakota, like there was even yesterday. More rain down in southeast, southwest Nebraska and Kansas as well. But it's not here in the Midwest, certainly not in Wisconsin. I expect that trough will push east. And as we start moving toward later Thursday and into Friday, rain becoming a little more likely. Showers, there may be some thunderstorm activity, but I'm expecting we talk about some rain. And even then, looking toward Friday and Friday night, maybe up to a half inch or three quarters of an inch. That'd be a nice soaker for our new crops, no doubt there. And if we're fortunate enough to have that first crop hay off, or could have it off by Thursday, we'll get that nice little recharging rainfall as well. So there is rain. It's for later this week. Developing, we'll give you a little time late Thursday on into Friday. May take us into the weekend. But before you think it's going to get cloudy and cold, temps stay well above normal. Even with normal highs in the mid and upper 70s in Wisconsin, I'd expect 80s right through the upcoming weekend. I'll have that forecast right after this.
9: Focusing on the next generation of Wisconsin soybean growers. That's what the Wisconsin Soybean Marketing Board is doing. Jonathan Gibbs, president of the Wisconsin Soybean Marketing Board, a grower himself in Fox Lake, explains the brand new Farm Kid Energy campaign.
10: When you look at the fact that 95% of our farms are family farms, it's not just mom and dad or aunt or uncle or grandma and grandpa that, you know, are involved in the operation. 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You know, they keep things moving. So we thought we'd, you know, take the opportunity this year to highlight our, you know, our younger, our youth, our kids in agriculture, kind of ask them their why or their experiences and their parents' experiences.

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2: 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Marker cows, high-yielding cows, 155 to 175. Cutters, utilities, and lower-yielding cows at 95 to 154. And the lower-yielding canner shells, trim and double health at 30 to 94. Marker pulls, 170 to 230 per pound. Our next auction will be Tuesday, June 2nd, starting at 10 a.m. with calves, 1230 butcher hog sows and boars, followed by fed cattle bulls and cows. This is Leo Amon, Equity Livestock in Lamira with this marketing update, and we thank you for your business.
3: See sunny skies here for today with a high in the upper 70s. Winds out of the east around 5 to 10 miles per hour. And for tonight, mostly clear with a low near 47. By Wednesday, sunshine, a high of 82 degrees. Thursday, partial sunshine, a high of 85. Friday, a chance for showers and thunderstorms, cloudy, high of 85 degrees. I'm meteorologist Jennifer Vujicic on 95.3 W.

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3: Research on greenhouse gas emissions from animal agriculture is the primary focus of the Colorado State University AgNext program.
6: What might be happening, right, as we begin to really focus on the reduction of greenhouse gas emissions in a system? How does it impact the system overall? And then is the solution that we potentially generate, does it have any negative effects, either from a cost perspective, a carcass merit perspective, an animal health and well-being perspective? All of those things are incredibly important when we think about scalable solutions, right? Because if we could come up with a solution that reduces methane by, let's say, 50%, but if it causes any unintended consequences related to animal health and well-being, for example, that solution's unacceptable.
3: That is Dr. Kim Stackhouse-Lawson. She is the director of the CSU Next program. She talks about the Climate Smart Research Penza cattle in Fort Collins, Colorado, that they are doing research on using feed additives to decrease cattle emissions.
6: We're measuring individual emissions from each of those animals. We're measuring methane, hydrogen, CO2, and oxygen from those animals. And then we're also measuring animal performance. We'll follow those animals after they're harvested and measure carcass merit and carcass quality from them.
3: Dr. Stackhouse-Lawson says this research is a collaboration with USDA and other partners. This research project will conclude at the end of this month. I'm Lori Boyer. For the latest in agricultural research and information, log on to agriculture.com.
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0: 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Mensink Farms near Preston, Minnesota was named the 2025 Minnesota Pork Board Environmental Steward of the Year, and it sounds like it was well-deserved. Dave Mensink says the farm is next to a state park, and the geology of the area makes it a challenge to keep the water clean.
2: There's many things that we're trying to do from a technological standpoint on our farm. We use GPS and we map all our waterways out. So when either the fertilizer spreader or the sprayer cross those waterways, they automatically shut off. We want to keep any water that's going to roll off our fields, get in these waterways. We want to keep it clean because eventually that's going to head to the Mississippi and it's going to head to the Gulf.
0: Mensink credits his son, Alex, for many of the technical solutions for protecting the environment on and near their farm.
2: I really think that we got to adapt new technology. We really got to take this seriously to manage all our environmental stuff, whether it be nitrates or soil erosion or keeping our waterways maintained. It's very important to do that for our next generation because that's our land.
0: Mensink was a guest on the Farm Food Facts podcast from U.S. Farmers and Ranchers in Action. That's Farm to Fork. I'm Daryl Anderson.
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0: will begin this year on June 23rd. Last year, the event drove $24 billion in spending. 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
2: Good morning. It is 6:05 at 95.3 WBEV. Sunny skies as we speak. 53 degrees. Going to see a high into the mid-70s, maybe upper 70s today. Going to be a great day on this Tuesday, June 2nd, 2026. Got birthdays and anniversaries in the next 20 minutes or so. If you have any, give me a call. I have a couple of them that have already been called in. Also, Wally Lukashinsky going to join us here today. I think I'm going to fire a question about class reunions off to Wally and if you still go to them. We will talk about grad parties as well. It's graduation party season in the 7 o'clock hour with Sherry. Got the impossible question. It's National I Love My Dentist Day. Also, Matt Heyer from Heyer Insurance going to pay us a visit as well before 9 o'clock. So you have a lot of stuff going on. We'll get an update from Justin Wilsky in the Daily Dodge News Center in just a couple of minutes here on 95.3 WBEV.
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5: It's 6:09. Here's Justin Wilson.
6: Beaver Dam residents may see a large police and fire presence this morning near Marshall Medical Center and Peace Lutheran Church, but officials say it's only a training exercise. The Beaver Dam Police and Fire Departments will train with hospital staff from about 8 a.m. till noon. Lieutenant Jeremiah Johnson spoke about the joint training on a recent community comment.
7: This is a joint training involving us, the fire department, and then also the hospital. So you might see a large presence of us police officers as well as the fire department around the hospital and Peace Lutheran Church. In those areas. So just a heads up, there's nothing major going on for real. We are training for something that if something major did happen, we're ready to respond to that appropriately.
6: Normal operations at Marshfield Medical Center will continue during the training. The Jefferson County Sheriff's Office is investigating a fatal crash in the town of Watertown that occurred over the weekend. Sheriff Travis Mays says deputies responded around 7 p.m. Friday to an iPhone crash notification in the N8300 block of Little Coffee Road. Deputies found a vehicle that had left the road and came to rest in a creek. Three occupants had serious injuries. Authorities say one passenger was later pronounced dead at Aurora Summit Hospital. The Wisconsin Department of Natural Resources Free Fun Weekend is coming up. Sean Maloney has more.
8: This weekend, state park admission fees, fishing licenses, and trail passes are waived for all visitors, with 50 state parks, 15 state forests, 44 trails, and thousands of miles of waterways and inland lakes. The DNR says there's something for everyone to explore. The weekend also gives residents a chance to try fishing without a license, making it perfect for beginners. Free fishing clinics will be held at parks and local sites across the state, with details available through the DNR events calendar and Wisconsin State Parks website. Sean Maloney, Wisconsin Radio Network.
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10: They treated me like family.
11: They're actually people that you can depend on.
12: They made me feel seen. They really treated me like I was a part of their family, a part of their team.
13: They ask how you're doing, how you're feeling.
14: They're just so welcoming and so sweet and kind.
15: It's like family caring about another member.

0: Department's cadet program. Fire officials say that money will help with gear replacement. The council also accepted donations from United Cooperative, the Lando Lakes Foundation, and Fox Brothers Piggly Wiggly. Chief Michael Wesley.
1: So as part of next year's budget, the city already approved the purchase of a new engine. We did that cooperatively with the Rural Association. And so just buying the truck is one thing, but we also need the equipment for the truck.
0: Those funds will go toward battery-powered extrication equipment for the new fire engine expected in 2027. Moraine Park Technical College celebrated nearly 200 GED and high school equivalency diploma graduates during a May 21st ceremony at its Fond du Lac campus. More than 60 graduates participated, joined by family, friends, and Moraine Park staff. The ceremony included remarks from student speakers Kateri Ferris, Jose Romero, and Jenna Armstrong, who shared stories of perseverance, growth, and determination. And finally, SSM Health Waupun Memorial Hospital has received a 5-star quality rating from the Centers for Medicare and Medicaid Services. According to SSM Health, CMS ratings are based on several quality measures, including mortality, safety of care, remissions, patient experience, and timely and effective care. Hospital leaders say the recognition reflects the work of caregivers and the hospital's commitment to providing care close to home. I'm Justin Wilski reporting.

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0: And Jeff Brown, Brownie is celebrating a birthday today as well. Again, 885-4446 if you got those birthdays and anniversaries. If you're going fishing today, we're in the middle of a minor till 7:34 this morning, a major from 1:48 to 3:48, and a minor from 10:02 to 12:02 today as well. Got some Horicon Hills senior golf results sent to us today. Looking at from their events last week, the low gross is Dave DeCoster, Ray Whitney, Dale Amundsen, Tony Cox, Renee Corbel, all were in the 70s. Net scores, the Sandbaggers, John Nichols, Dan Hilbert, Ray Whitney, Steve Kowalski, Tony Cox, and Renee Corbel. John Nicholas scored the most points of anybody with their event there as well. And again, send those results, DD Sports at goodkarmabrands.com, and we will take care of those. And we get some golf results from Horicon Hills. We get some golf results from Beaver Dam Country Club. I've gotten some Mayville ones as well. So just be on the lookout for those, and we'll gladly promote. As long as it's an organized league, we'll gladly promote them at dailydodge.com and have a good time with those. So horseshoe league's probably going to be starting up pretty soon. We'll get those dart leagues and all as well. So the Brewer bus trip that we have is sold out. We are going to see the Brewers and Guardians on June 18th. That's a Thursday. We sold our last ticket. So if you're kind of waiting around to get on the bus, you have to wait for our third Brewer bus trip later on in the summer. So we'll have details of that coming up very soon as well. We are less than a month away from the Good Karma Brands John Moser Children's Radiothon as well on June 25th, raising last year, over $160,000 for the kids in the area. Check out the Radiothon tab on dailydodge.com. Bill Scott has sports. Big win for the Brewers. Tough loss for the Milwaukee Panthers. We'll tell you about those next on 95.3 WBV.
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0: Records with Philadelphia. Brown helped win Super Bowl 59. Stanley Cup Finals start tonight with Carolina playing host to Vegas. Game one of the best of seven series. Both teams are seeking their second NHL championship. Phil Scott, Wisconsin Radio Network.
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0: Now, Bloomberg says some companies have flat run out of whey. Jim Ryan, ABC News.
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2: Beaver Dam police say a training exercise is planned for this morning near Marshfield Medical Center. Police and fire vehicles will be in the area from about 8 a.m. till noon. Officials say normal hospital operations will continue throughout the training. A Friday evening crash on Little Coffee Road in Jefferson County remains under investigation. The sheriff's office says three occupants had serious injuries after a vehicle left the roadway. A passenger was later pronounced dead at Aurora Summit Hospital. The Beaver Dam Council has accepted new outside funding for the fire department. The money includes a United Way grant for cadet gear and local donations from United Cooperative, the Land O'Lakes Foundation, and Fox Brothers Piggly Wiggly for battery-powered extrication tools to outfit a new fire engine expected to be purchased next year. Moraine Park Technical College recognized nearly 200 GED and HSED graduates during a completion ceremony May 21st at its Fond du Lac campus. More than 60 graduates took part in the ceremony with family, friends, and college staff. And finally, SSM Health Waupun Memorial Hospital has earned a 5-star quality rating from the Centers for Medicare and Medicaid Services. SSM Health says the rating is based on measures including safety, patient experience, and timely, effective care. I'm Justin Wilski reporting from the Daily Dodge News Center. Submit your news tips at dailydodge.com.
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1: 95.3 WBEV, the morning show, is powered by Daily Dodge. I am Wade. Wally Lukashinsky in the studio this morning. Hello, sir. How are you?
2: I'm good, Wade. I'm excited, as you can tell. I'm chomping at the bit. What's going on with you?
1: You're chomping at the bit for a Tuesday, the most uneventful day of the week.
2: It's a big night tonight, though. Yeah, as I say, a lot of sports going on, so I'm revved up. I'm happy to be here.
1: Yeah, you have regional baseball, you have sectional softball, and you have regional girls soccer all tonight. Golf sectionals and across the state today and tomorrow as well. So,
2: oh, see, I haven't even been talking about that. That's a great point. We got four sports tonight.
1: Beaver Dam boys golf team will play tomorrow, though, at Rolling Meadows.
2: Okay.
1: We'll talk to Coach Popovich later today. I got an interview scheduled with him that will preview the golf. So we'll see what happens there, Wally. So lots of stuff going on. You know, it's Beaver Dam graduation this past weekend. Other schools graduated earlier. Some, I'm assuming, there might still be some graduations that take place later this week.
2: Yeah, this is probably the last of it, you'd imagine, the wrap-ups.
1: So what year did you graduate from high school?
2: 2012.
1: So that you're coming up on
2: 14 years.
1: Okay, so next year will be your 15th graduation, I guess.
2: I hate to actually have to say that out loud, well, but yeah, you're right.
1: Okay, I graduated in 1993 from Wisconsin Rapids. Again, you were Heartland Arrowhead, so I had 30-year reunion. Did you have like a 10-year high school reunion, or that you attended or didn't attend? Or
2: I don't even know if they did that. If they did, I guess I moved right after I left school. They have no way to contact me, so they have no idea. I don't know if they send an email or something.
1: It would be pretty easy to type in, because I said Wally Lukashinsky. I once typed it up. There's you, and then there's your uncle who passed away. Used to live in California.
2: That's right.
1: So it'd be pretty easy to find Walter if they needed to.
2: They can find me. It's not hard. It's just a matter of, I don't know, maybe they don't want Wally back.
1: Well, here's my question, though, because I came across a story about a graduation. My 30th anniversary, my 30th high school reunion was, obviously a couple years ago. I ended up not going, and people wanted to, some people were planning it and things like that. And I really think social media has ruined high school reunions now, because everybody knows where everybody is. You can't like wait and see, oh, I wonder what old look

0: Shinsky's doing now today. I haven't heard from him in years. If they, you know, follow you on social media or the TikTok or something like that, that they kind of just know.
1: Well, and that's the thing, because now it's like I keep in touch with everybody I want to keep in touch with.
0: Uh-huh.
1: So what's the incentive for me to go back and just talk shop for 3 hours with people I'm probably going to not talk to again for the next 15 years?
0: Yeah, I had our 15th that I went to was great. We had a big organizational, maybe, actually, no, I think the back was the 20th. The 20th was good. A lot of people came back, some of my old friends I hadn't seen in years. You know, I went to it, and it was like, I think it was pretty well attended.
1: 2013 was that sweet spot where phones were kind of just getting big, social media was just getting big, so I can understand that being a big one.
0: So went back home and did that. And then the 30th, though, people tried to get a plan, and then I was going to go, and then all of a sudden the RSVPs were small, and so I ended up not going. It only ended up being like 10 to maybe 10 people.
1: Oh, my gosh. Well,
0: because I saw this story online, Wally, but a woman drove 13 hours to her class reunion to find out she was the only person there besides the organizer.
1: No! Was the organizer at least another person from that class?
0: Yeah, no, that's what they said. The woman traveled 13 hours. She discovered that she was the only person there when she showed up. Initially, people said they were going to go, but quietly, people just kind of uninvited themselves or like un-RSVP'd.
1: Where was this?
0: It doesn't give me a...
1: Because I'm like hoping it's a class of 20 people for her sake.
0: Well, no, it was a decent-sized class. So then the woman showed up, and then it was her and the organizer.
1: What do you even do?
0: Yeah, but the organizer put all his time and effort, spent their own money on like cakes and decorations and reserving a park to kind of hang out with. And despite the awkward turnout, the person said, surprisingly, they just hung out and had a decent time talking about the old days. But, I mean, one person showing up for the class reunion.
1: In a weird way, it might have actually been the best in the sense of they probably just rekindle the friendship that will actually like weather time now, because they both have this shared grievance together.
0: Exactly. Like I said, I didn't go to my 10-year reunion. Even like these people that have like the fives, it's like you people are barely out of college.
1: Well, not only that, you have so many people that go all over the country. I'm not going to come back every couple of years because we keep doing another
0: one. But obviously, we're hitting the summer season. That's why I bring it up, you know, because class of 2026, that would be 1996 is like 30 years.
1: Yeah.
0: 2006 is the 20-year reunion. So I'm sure there's a bunch of those going on. And I'm wondering, send me a text. How well attended, if you have had 920-887-9595 is the text line. Make sure you get through 920-887-9595. If you had like a 10, a 15, 20, 25, 30, 50-year reunion, how about, I bet you the 50-year reunions are pretty well attended by
1: I would agree with that.
0: Still around because that's a different generation of people that, you know, want to stay in contact. But tell me how well attended your class reunions were.
1: I think that these newer generations in general, I think it might just be a dying tradition.
0: Okay.
1: Because even my classes, I haven't got so much as like text from the Ohio group. I haven't got text from my Wisconsin buddies. Nobody on either side have been like, what are your guys' plans for this one? We're going to be coming up on 10 when that happens.
0: Sure.
1: I didn't even have a conversation about
0: it. Yeah, we talked a little bit about that last week, too. I think where my college friends I see on the Facebook, and I'll see some of them because they all that are in the business with me, I'll see them at different events that we cover, you know. But I just high school, I see nobody from my high school, Wisconsin Rapids Lincoln class of 1993. Very rarely I'm running into them by accident, and I just think it's different nowadays.
1: It is, I think that it's... We might be at a point where 10, 15 years from now, we might just not see these even be a thing anymore.
0: Class reunions, because I remember you'd always watch like movies and TVs where, you know, Barb and Karen are going to the class reunion along with Jack and Mike, their husbands and wives. And they're like, okay, we have to make it sound like we're uber successful, you know. And what do you do, Hen? Like, there's no way to document. You can say whatever you want, right?
1: Yeah, you could have been like, I'm a pro soccer player down in Arizona. It's a new league. You haven't heard about me. But you can make up anything now. They can double-check immediately. Oh, he's full of crap.
0: Yeah, well, nowadays, you're right. It's no fun anymore. You can be like, what happened, you know?
1: Exactly. Like, I could lie. We could just be like, we're at ESPN Wisconsin. If that's true. But then, like, they start digging in. They're like, oh, no, they're just, like, right here. They're in Beaver Dam. Well,
0: it's still part of ESPN Wisconsin.
1: I know, but it's like we're the small town. You can make it sound like I'm basically in Bristol.
0: Or the people that have totally transformed when it comes to their look.
1: Yes.
0: I remember that at 20-year anniversary, there were some people I had to look at because either they just changed, their body shape changed for whatever reason.
1: I would be that person. I was like 200.

0: pounds. I was a strapping young man, and now I discovered beer and I discovered food.
1: But I think people would know you because of just your did you have the same vibrant personality back then?
0: Yeah. So, I mean, if you knew the personality, you would just be like, oh, wow, Wally's discovered pizza.
1: But just looking at the photos, people might walk in after like not hearing you talk, might be, who is that?
0: Yes. If they didn't hear me right away, I think people would be like, well, who's that? I don't know.
1: Who's that guy? Yeah, exactly. Yeah, you know. And then there's these TikToks that were going around about this song, and it showed like people, the graduation photo. Have you ever seen these? And then they show like their picture at the class reunion, how different they looked.
0: Were they mostly positive or were they mostly negative? Those
1: people looked a lot different, you know, because I mean, especially when you get to the 10-year ones, they look exactly the same.
0: Yeah.
1: You know, but
0: even
1: then you
0: 20,
1: get,
0: you're yeah, like still
1: a little balder,
0: like
1: a little bit of gray, put on a few LBs, you know, but then you get like the 30 years and the other people don't look at all.
0: Like, how would you? You're always tall and you've got a big personality too. I imagine that you would be picked out of a class right away.
1: No, I'm just loud.
0: Yeah, but like,
1: people
0: we have
1: 700 people in our class, so probably not.
0: There's Mr. Bates.
1: No, but it's just interesting to see. Again, if you're having class reunions, you've had them, I'd like to know. Send us a text, 920-887-9595, just what the attendance was like, and if you felt like every year you go by, is it more exciting, is it less exciting? And also put a post in the WBEV Radio Facebook for that as well, because it's going to be that time, you know. A lot of times, like around the 4th of July, or you get Junes, and you know, families can get together and hang out.
0: So you went to 20, you skipped 30. Are you going to ever go to another one? Or
1: maybe like I said, 30, they're only, I said like 10 people showed up.
0: Yeah, so it's like at 40, it's going to probably be even fewer than that.
1: Well, that's what I'm saying. And so I don't know. You know, and like I said, we'll wait and see. But I like the allure of just, I like hanging out with people.
0: Me too.
1: You know, I remember one guy I used to hang out all the time. Hadn't seen him since I went to college. And we, you know, hit it off like it was there. And then it's like, yeah, we'll stay in touch. And I never did, you know.
0: Yeah, exactly. Well, life is just so busy. I remember being in high school saying that we're all going to just live like in the same area. We're going to be friends forever. And we're still friends, but you just don't talk as much because work and life comes in the way.
1: It does. So, again, send us some feedback on the WBEV Radio Facebook page or send a text, and we'll maybe visit some of those on after the break in WRN News. Walter, I know you're going over to Wanakee today, so hopefully we can get the Beaver Dam softball team a victory, and they're playing on Thursday. And should be a good time. Thanks for getting up early today as you have the marathon shift.
0: You're the man, Wade. Happy to do it.
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2: Now this news update on Wisconsin Radio Network. I'm Ted Allen. Health and Human Services Secretary Robert F. Kennedy Jr. praised the benefits of whole milk and President Donald Trump during a Monday stop at a dairy farm near Elk Mound. Kennedy, who was joined by Congressman Derek Van Orden, said depriving school kids of whole milk was almost a form of child abuse. An Appleton man's under arrest for allegedly trying to set fire to a pride flag. It happened just after Monday morning's pride flag raising at the Outagamie County Courthouse. The sheriff's office says the 49-year-old man lowered the flag and doused it with gasoline. He was subdued by deputies before he set the flag on fire and was arrested. And the Wisconsin Department of Natural Resources Free Fun Weekend is coming up. This weekend, state park admission fees, fishing licenses, and trail passes are waived for all visitors. Details are available through the DNR events calendar and Wisconsin State Parks website.
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16: 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Make sure you wake up and shake off those cobwebs if you were up late last night watching anything or just death-scrolling in bed when you wanted to go to bed at 9 o'clock and... Next thing you know, it's 11:30. I missed an anniversary that came in just as we were heading to break at about 6:20. Happy 42nd anniversary to Don and Rich Rudy of Horicon. Going to maybe celebrate by taking their classic car to the Tanya Lipsick's car show tonight. That came from Michelle and Ben. And talking about class reunions, Michelle also says Grandpa Jim is 82, has been going to a yearly class reunion. Maybe 23 to 26 attendees. Meanwhile, stopped going to her class reunions because I've been out of school longer than I was in school. And I keep in touch on a regular basis with my favorite people from high school. I think that's kind of where it is. Matt Galston says that 20th, they had like 50 out of a class of 160. So that's not quite, well, that's an are you smarter than a fifth grader question. That's like not quite 30%, 33%. Well, do the math. I'm not going to figure out 50 out of 160-ish. We have a post on the WBEV Radio Facebook page. Do you go to your class reunions or have you? Did you stop if you were older? Did you go early on in your tenure and now you don't? Or do they even have them anymore? That is the question. Hey, if you're looking to celebrate today, it's National I Love My Dentist Day. I'll throw a post up there as well. You can on the WBEV Radio Facebook page. You can honor the person that looks in your mouth and gives you a root canal. It's National Rocky Road Day. National Rotisserie Chicken Day. I love the rotisserie chicken. Pick one up, Fox Bros or wherever, coming home and meat just tastes different than the rotisserie chicken. It's National Leave the Office Early Day today. So can I give you permission? Do I have to call the mayor's office to leave office early? I'll actually be heading out early. I have to go down to Racine for a high school soccer game. It's also National Bubba Day. Celebrate everyone who's called Bubba. Bubba Lencher, today is your day. Maybe he can go give everybody an adjustment or something. One of our favorite chiropractors, Bubba Lencher. If you know Bubba, send him a text right now. Give him a call. Say, Happy Bubba Day. You might be the only Bubba that I know in South Central Wisconsin, so today is your day. Looking at what's coming up today in hometown today, the Dodge County Dairy Brunch is going to be happening. Upon Mayor Ron Bishop, also going to be on community comment at 10 o'clock. Mentioned again the softball sectional semifinals, Beaver Dam at Wanakee. It's on Daily Dodge TV and 1430 ESPN Beaver Dam. Regional baseball, Beaver Dam and Badger. The Badger Badgers coming to town at 4:45 as well. Brewers and Giants at 6:05. Again, can you do those texts coming? Mike said that He went to one class reunion, his 10th class reunion,

0: and since then hasn't gone to any, and he's been out nearly 40 years. Jeremy checked in and said, I went to him religiously for 5, 10, and 15, and then stopped going. So he sent us a text if you still go to class reunions, or why you don't think people go to class reunions anymore. Another Jamie texted in and said that he agrees that social media has maybe changed people's opinion of class reunions because it's easier to touch base on Facebook than it is to drive 4 hours. So, all right, there you have it. Let's go to the phones here a second. Good morning.
1: Yes, I just went to my 68th class reunion.
0: Nice. How was it?
1: That was great. Half of the people are dead, though.
0: did a lot of people show up, though, for it? And it was a good time?
1: Oh, it was a good time, yes.
0: Where'd you graduate from?
1: Waterloo High.
0: Waterloo High. Was Tim Haldeman there? He's been out about 68 years. Do you know Tim?
1: No, I don't know Tim.
0: All right. Well, I'm glad he went to your class reunion. Where do you have it? At a restaurant? Or was it like at somebody's house or a park?
1: We went to that place on 19 on the other side of Sun Prairie.
0: Okay.
1: There's that restaurant out in the country.
0: Well, I'm glad you went to it and you had a good time. You're going to make it to your 70th and 75th?
1: If the good Lord is willing, the creek don't rise.
0: Have yourself a great day, sir.
1: Thank you.
0: Appreciate that. Look at that. 68 years still going strong at your class reunions. And I'm glad they're still out there. 885-4446. Somebody else just said, I went to my 20th class reunion and had a great time. Again, we'll monitor the comments on the WBEV Radio Facebook page as well. But it's going to be that time this summer. I'm sure you'll have one, whether you've been out. And one of those magic numbers that, those zeros and the fives, people go, or guy that just called, 68. When you get to that long, you have one every year, don't you? 657 at 95.3.
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4: From ABC News, I'm Sherry Preston. The shaky ceasefire in Iran is holding, but it is shakier following Israel's further movement into Lebanon, which Iran says is a violation. On Monday, President Trump called Israeli Prime Minister Benjamin Netanyahu.
5: Sources describing the call as tense, with President Trump fuming at Netanyahu over the escalation. At one point asking him, "What the expletive are you doing?" and accusing Netanyahu of being ungrateful. The president then writing on social media that Israel and Hezbollah agreed to scale back the fighting, saying the talks are continuing at a rapid pace.
4: ABC's Rachel Scott. Ukraine firing hundreds of drones and missiles into Ukraine's capital overnight. Russia firing them. 17 people killed, more than 100 wounded. It's election day in several states, including California, where reality star Spencer Pratt is among the candidates running for mayor of Los Angeles.
6: I just want people to feel safe.
7: Pratt rose to fame on the early 2000s MTV show The Hills. His campaign has taken aim at incumbent Mayor Karen Bass as she's battled low approval ratings, triggered largely by her response to last year's devastating wildfires.
4: ABC's Trevor Ault. The top two vote getters in the mayor and governor's races will move on to the general election. Unless somebody gets 50%, then they win outright. Newark Mayor Roz Baraka is expected to announce a lawsuit today against the operators of the ICE detention center in the protests in Newark, Delaney Hall. ABC's Phil Tate is there.
8: Now, Newark police, they're front and center, securing the half-mile stretch near Delaney Hall. Mayor Baraka called state police's tactics overly aggressive, announcing Newark police would be taking over. Days ago, state police were brought in by New Jersey Governor Mikey Sherrill in an effort to prevent ICE from escalating violence and to keep the state of affairs in check.
4: Family members are speaking out against conditions inside, calling them abhorrent.

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1: 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Tuesday, June 6th, 2000. 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Sunny skies today, 77 for a high. We'll check in with Kara Foster, a weatherology meteorologist, in just a couple of minutes. 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
1: Beaver Dam residents may see a large police and fire presence this morning near Marshall Medical Center and Peace Lutheran Church, but officials say it's only a training exercise. The Beaver Dam Police and Fire Departments will train with hospital staff from about 8 a.m. till noon. Lieutenant Jeremiah Johnson spoke about the joint training on a recent community comment.
2: This is a joint training involving us, the fire department, and then also the hospital. So you might see a large presence of us police officers as well as the fire department around the hospital and Peace Lutheran Church. Yes, in those areas. So just a heads up, there's nothing major going on for real. We are training for something that if something major did happen, we're ready to respond to that appropriately.
1: Normal operations at Marshfield Medical Center will continue during the training. The Jefferson County Sheriff's Office is investigating a fatal crash in the town of Watertown that occurred over the weekend. Sheriff Travis Mays says deputies responded around 7 p.m. Friday to an iPhone crash notification in the N8300 block of Little Coffee Road. Deputies found a vehicle that had left the road and came to rest in a creek. Three occupants had serious injuries. Authorities say one passenger was later pronounced dead at Aurora Summit Hospital. The Wisconsin Department of Natural Resources Free Fun Weekend is coming up. Sean Maloney has more.
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1: Your WBEV news continues. The Beaver Dam Fire Department is getting more than $8,000 in outside funding. The Common Council accepted a $5,000 United Way of Dodge County grant Monday for the department's cadet program. Fire officials say that money will help with gear replacement. The council also accepted donations from United Cooperative, the Lando Lakes Foundation, and Fox Brothers Piggly Wiggly. Chief Michael Wesley.
2: So as part of next year's budget, the city already approved the purchase of a new engine. We did that cooperatively with the Rural Association. And so just buying the truck is one thing, but we also need the equipment for the truck.
1: Those funds will go toward battery-powered extrication equipment for the new fire engine expected in 2027. Moraine Park Technical College celebrated nearly 200 GED and high school equivalency diploma graduates during a May 21st ceremony at its Fond du Lac campus. More than 60 graduates participated, joined by family, friends, and Moraine Park staff. The ceremony included remarks from student speakers Kateri Ferris, Jose Romero, and Jenna Armstrong, who shared stories of perseverance, growth, and determination. And finally, SSM Health Waupun Memorial Hospital has received a 5-star quality rating from the Centers for Medicare and Medicaid Services. According to SSM Health, CMS ratings are based on several quality measures, including mortality, safety of care, remissions, patient experience, and timely and effective care. Hospital leaders say the recognition reflects the work of caregivers and the hospital's commitment to providing care close to home. I'm Justin Wilski reporting from the Daily Dodge News Center. Submit your news tips at dailydodge.com.
3: 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It can lower the risk of death, protect bone health, and help control blood sugar. 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But a recent study from the Centers for Disease Control and Prevention finds less than half of Americans meet the recommended guidelines for physical activity, with men more likely than women to hit the targets. So what should you aim for? Adults should do 150 minutes of moderate exercise weekly. That's just 30 minutes a day, 5 days a week. Think brisk walking or light cycling. 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That's 15 minutes for 5 days of activities like running or a high-intensity weight training class. The key, stay consistent. Small efforts add up. Now go break that sweat. With this Medical Minute, I'm Melissa Adon.
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3: It is 7:12 at 95.3 WBEV. 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And also, got to stop into Great Harvest Bakery Cafe this morning if you are on your way to work, because they're in the heart of downtown Beaver Dam at 128 Front Street. 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Stop in, pick up some stuff for the office, and get your day started with great local business in downtown Beaver Dam. It's Great Harvest Bakery Cafe. It is 7:15. Sherry Sackett will be joining us in just a couple of seconds. That means we need you for the impossible question this morning. 885-4446. Americans buy over 3 million packages of this every year. Right as I'm asking the question, sitting down, like the bell's ringing for school. There's two more days left in Beaver Dam today and tomorrow. Sherry, 3 million packages of this every year are purchased in America. In America.
4: 3 million?
3: Yeah, it says over 3 million of, yes. I think this is low, honestly.
4: Is it food?
3: It is food related. Yes. I don't think this is
4: macaroni and cheese.
3: It's not. How many? Ask Harvey how many boxes of macaroni and cheese are bought every year, because it's got to be a lot, because you buy those by like the ton, don't you?
4: Sure.
3: But it's
4: and it is food.
3: Yes.
4: And it is boxed.
3: Sure. Most of the time, not always. Hard today? Hold on a second. We got to put your thinking cap on here. Boy, that was the old.
4: Yeah. It is hard today.
3: 920-887-95. I don't think it's that hard. I actually.
4: Well, it's because you have the answer in front of you.
3: Well, no, I would. It says 3 million boxes. We just deciphered it's boxes. Oh, look at every line in the house is lighting up.
4: 3 million boxes.
3: Good morning. Do you have an answer?
5: 3 million bratwurst.
3: It's not bratwurst, but I'd love to have 3 million boxes of bratwurst. Good morning. Would you have a guess?
5: I do.
3: What do you think it is?
5: I'm going to say it's about 2 million more than since the pandemic. We're going to go with disinfectant wipes.
3: Nope, that's not it.
5: No.
3: Not it. You're wrong.
4: You're
3: wrong. 885-4446, if you can get through. Otherwise, the text line. Hey, Sean Frommels, two days in a row.
4: What?
3: Did three more, and he gets to host the Martin Show. Boxes of cereal. 3 million seem low to you?
4: That sounds low.
3: Yes, I'm wondering if this may have been...
4: In all of the United States?
3: Okay.
4: That can't be right.
3: No. Hold on, it says... See, now that is wrong. This was 100% wrong. I'm trying to see if did I read this wrong. Packages of this.
4: But Sean was still right.
3: Yeah, Sean's right for the question, because I'm like, no. I just saw another thing that sometimes I'll admit when I make a mistake. I didn't trust my source, Sherry.

0: Because it says that like 2.7 billion boxes of cereal are sold each year. That would make more sense. No, that can't be right either. I don't know where we're at here on this, Sherry. Can somebody help me out here? Because a billion's a lot.
1: Where are you getting your information?
0: From the place that I always get my information from.
1: Billion's a lot and 3 million's too little.
0: Yes. I don't know.
1: I would think it would be closer to a billion than 3 million.
0: So Sean still.
1: Sure, it's not missing some zeros.
0: That's what I'm thinking. That's what I'm thinking. I want. Well, no, because it's written out. It's written out. Americans buy over.
1: Now we can never trust.
0: Yeah, this source again. It's not Harvey though, because Harvey's not wrong. Harvey's the one that. So yesterday, okay, I bought a bag of cereal. Yesterday. You know, you can buy the big bags that are sometimes cheaper.
1: Yeah.
0: I thought I bought a bag of Captain Crunch yesterday, but I bought the bag with the Crunch Berries in, too.
1: You don't like the Crunch Berries?
0: I'm not a fan. Well, because I bought the bag of just Crunch Berries. You know, because sometimes they have the alternative, you know? I was hoping for the Captain Crunch, and I got I poured it in. I'm like, these are Crunch Berries.
1: Oh, they were only Crunch Berries?
0: Yes.
1: Well, that's disappointing.
0: I know.
1: You.
0: But I'm going to have to suck it up and eat them. I got to figure out how many real boxes of cereal are sold every year. Where can I check that? Because I don't know if I trust Harvey either.
1: Hmm.
0: You know?
1: What's your favorite cereal?
0: Captain Crunch.
1: Really? Doesn't it hurt your mouth?
0: No, and then Fruity Pebbles.
1: Oh, Fruity Pebbles are really good. The problem with Fruity Pebbles is they're in such a small box.
0: Well, because there's...
1: They don't come in bigger boxes.
0: Yeah, because it's so compact.
1: Well, I understand that, but they're a lot easier to go through, a lot faster.
0: Yeah, I agree, because I just... Yeah, it says 2.7 billion. I was wrong. I failed today.
1: 2.7 billion?
0: That's right. I just double checked that. Harvey was right. See, maybe this is. Okay, this is. I'm kind of.
1: Just in the United States. 2.7 billion.
0: I'm sending a note here. Okay, hold on. Let me open up my email. Okay, dear Radio Online, I work with Sherry on a morning show that has won the best morning show in the state of Wisconsin. I used your fact today. Hold on. I use your facts almost every day, and they are right. But today you were wrong, and our credibility has been...
1: It's shot.
0: Okay, our credibility is shot because of you. Is there anything you can do to help restore the credibility of the 95.3 WBEB?
1: Now I feel like we need to fact check every time.
0: Okay. Now Sherry thinks she needs to fact check you and maybe go to her AI assistant instead. Okay. Love, Wade and Sherry in Beaver Dam, Wisconsin.
1: Love.
0: Do I hit send?
1: Yes.
0: There I sent it. So I see if we get a response.
1: Of course.
0: Okay, we'll see what happens there. So that was totally wrong, but Sean still gets credit because he's smart. A bunch of other people sent in hot dogs, noodles, pizza, and maybe that was just in Beaver Dam. 3 million. I should call over to Bob at Fox Brothers and see how many boxes of cereal they sell every year.
1: I bet a lot.
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1: It is 7:22. We have blue skies, and we are excited to bring in weatherology meteorologist Kara Foster. Good morning, Kara.
2: Good morning.
1: Hey, it's a great day today, and I guess we'll just let you get right to the weather with all the good news.
2: Yeah, we're looking pretty nice today. It's really nice and sunny today. High of 77, clear skies 47 into tonight. Sunny 82 into Wednesday and partly cloudy 55 Wednesday night. Sunny and 85 into Thursday. We'll start to see a little bit of rain Thursday night going into Friday, off and on, high of 85 and cloudy. Showers likely Friday night, leading into most of Saturday as well. Some sunshine possible, high of 84, and then spotty showers for Sunday, high of 85. So not too bad, but definitely looking at some nice rain chances coming up here. We'll keep an eye on anything, you know, severe possible, but for right now, it's looking pretty low-key and obviously very nice the next couple of days. I'm meteorologist Kara Foster.
1: So no severe weather in the next couple of days, which is always good.
2: Right. We do love to see that.
1: All right, Kara, we'll talk to you. You got some stuff going on. We'll talk to you again tomorrow. Thanks.
2: You bet. Catch you then.
1: All right, Sherry, we're not the only ones in the world that are having phone problems now. You know how we've been having phone problems over the years? Kara's weather phone service is giving her a 5-second delay. For the
3: Oh,
1: last, like,
3: serious? Is that why we didn't stay on with her?
1: Yeah, it's not us, because she can't hear us. Then all of a sudden you have to wait, like. So her people are dealing with their people as well. They got a software upgrade that didn't quite take.
3: Oops.
1: So it happens, right?
3: Oh, yeah. We know all about it.
1: I'm like, it's not me. She goes, it's not you, it's me.
3: All right, then. Fair enough.
1: We'll take that one on the dock here. But the next couple of days are going to be absolutely beautiful. 77. What are you going to do outside tonight, Cherry?
3: I have a golf lesson tonight.
1: Oh, you have a golf lesson tonight?
3: Mm-hmm.
1: Nice. Are you going to work on the hips? Going to work on the
3: nope,
1: waggle of the club?
3: This lesson is specifically on putting.
1: Oh, you're getting it putting. How is your putting? Obviously, you need a lesson. It needs improvement.
3: It's actually been pretty good the last couple of weeks at Golf League, but I think there's always room for improvement, right?
1: Are you? I sometimes can be a really, really good putter, and then sometimes I just get stone hands and I hammer everything like, I just am terrible.
3: Same.
1: Now, has Beaver Dam ever had a putt, like a mini golf course?
3: Yes.
1: Where was it and when was it?
3: Had a couple of them.
1: Okay.
3: So, out at the mall.
1: There was one in the mall?
3: There was one in the mall.
1: Like in like the middle? Was it in
3: yeah,
1: the store?
3: So where the main entrance in the middle used to be, it was on the left side going in that main entrance. There was one downtown where Stormy's is now.
1: Was it outside?
3: No, it was indoor. These were both indoor.
1: Okay.
3: Yeah. So, yeah.
1: So, we've never had an outdoor mini golf course, though.
3: No.
1: I can see why you'd want to do an indoor in Wisconsin, because you cut all these months off if it's outside.
3: Yeah.
1: So,
3: exactly.
1: So, when did these things go? Well, the mall,
3: I was a kid.
1: Okay. We had, like, in Wisconsin Rapids, we had at least two. We had one at this driving range and one called Newman's that was just in a residential area kind of by the airport.
3: Mm-hmm.
1: We just had, and actually, we had a third one. We did have three. And
3: were they outdoor?
1: Yeah. Every one of them was outdoor.
3: Huh.
1: I think Newman's might still be there. It was just kind of like they took, like, where a house used to be, and there it was. And then you had the old clown, you know, trying to win that free game in the clown's nose. It's always the greatest thing at the end. Back when mini golf used to be like $2, so now you go to places like in the Dells, it's like $15 per person.
3: You know, we just played in the Dells a couple of weekends ago, Memorial Day weekend, and it was $10 a person.
1: See, that to me, that's in this
3: we
1: day
3: didn't
1: and
3: go
1: age,
3: to the big one though.
1: No, okay,
3: we went to Timber Falls.
1: Okay,
3: right
1: Timber
3: next
1: Falls,
3: to the big one.
1: Timber Falls is okay.
3: It's in the trees, which is why we chose it.
1: Talking about Pirates Cove is the other one.
3: Yeah,
1: I remember when Pirates Cove just opened up, it was like a huge thing. You know, the big downhill, humongous golf course.
3: Mm-hmm.
1: And then they had the free one at Noah's Ark that was included in your tuition when you did that. We have to check sports. We'll check news.

0: with Justin. 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
1: your favorite time of
0: it
1: year.
0: It is. We're going to talk about that and the etiquette. I've got a great little feature that was done by Miles, the You Betcha guy, that I'm going

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4: They're tough. Ashlyn's a good pitcher for them. I mean, she moves the ball. She's up and down. She's got good changeup, good rise ball, keeps you on your toes. They got some slappers that put some pressure on your defense. The first game, we did not play a very clean game. I think we had four errors. No earned runs in that first loss against them. But if we play a good, clean game, I feel like our pitching and defense keeps us in every game, and I think our offense is good enough to beat anybody.
3: That's head coach Quinn Heinz. 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Other area teams in the sectionals tonight for softball. Waupun goes to Appleton North in Division 1. In Division 3, Lomira hosts Laconia. Division 5, Cambria Friesland is at Judah Albany. Beaver Dam baseball team opens up their playoff run tonight as they host Lake Geneva Badger at the BDHS Diamond. Beaver Dam's the 6th seed, Badger the 11th seed. Golden Beavers have made it to the sectional final 3 of the last 4 years, so Nate Wilkie's squad knows what it takes to make a deep postseason run.
5: You know, it starts with the pitching, and that's always been key to us. And like last year, we went on that run, it was because of the pitching. And then we have to play good defense, can't make errors and stuff, and then just timely hitting. So when you get opportunities with guys in scoring position, you got to take advantage of them. And then the way we play, you got to get guys on base so we can run.
3: Coverage begins at 4:45. 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Brewers hammered out 18 hits in a 16-2 series opening win over the Giants Monday night at American Family Field. That included a 7-run second inning.
6: I mean, we had a big inning there. That's a big inning. It gets a good pitcher. That's a good sign. A bunch of guys, Sal swinging the bat great, Vaughn doing his thing, Terang, Yelly having some good at-bats, Hamilton, wow, the way he's playing.
3: That's manager Pat Murphy. Chad Patrick picked up the win with one inning of relief of Shane Drohan. Game 2 of the series set for tonight. Kyle Harrison takes on Trevor McDonald. 6:05 the broadcast time on 95.3. The clock struck midnight for the Milwaukee Panthers baseball team, falling to Auburn 8-3 last night. The NCAA regional final. Tigers scored 5 times in the 6th to advance to the super regionals. Packers OTAs continue today. They'll have their mandatory minicamp next week. Couple of trades in the NFL yesterday. The NFC got way tougher Monday as the Browns send Defensive Player of the Year Myles Garrett to the Rams for edge rusher Jared Verse and a host of draft picks. Patriots also dealt a pair of draft picks to the Eagles for former All-Pro receiver A.J. Brown. The NHL Stanley Cup Finals start tonight as Carolina hosts Vegas. The NBA Finals get going tomorrow night. The Spurs host the Knicks. We'll hear the NBA Finals over on 1430 ESPN Beaver Dam. That is your Daily Dodge Sports Center. I'm Wade Bates on 95.3.

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4: Beaver Dam police say a training exercise is planned for this morning near Marshfield Medical Center. Police and fire vehicles will be in the area from about 8 a.m. till noon. Officials say normal hospital operations will continue throughout the training. A Friday evening crash on Little Coffee Road in Jefferson County remains under investigation. The sheriff's office says three occupants had serious injuries after a vehicle left the roadway. A passenger was later pronounced dead at Aurora Summit Hospital. The Beaver Dam Council has accepted new outside funding for the fire department. The money includes a United Way grant for cadet gear and local donations from United Cooperative, the Land O'Lakes Foundation, and Fox Brothers Piggly Wiggly for battery-powered extrication tools to outfit a new fire engine expected to be purchased next year. Moraine Park Technical College recognized nearly 200 GED and HSED graduates during a completion ceremony May 21st at its Fond du Lac campus. More than 60 graduates took part in the ceremony with family, friends, and college staff. And finally, SSM Health Waupun Memorial Hospital has earned a 5-star quality rating from the Centers for Medicare and Medicaid Services. SSM Health says the rating is based on measures including safety, patient experience, and timely, effective care. I'm Justin Wilski reporting from the Daily Dodge News Center. Submit your news tips at dailydodge.com.
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6: Today it's going to be sunny with a high near 77 and an east wind 5 to 10 miles per hour. Tonight mostly clear with a low around 47. Tomorrow, sunny with a high near 82 and a southwest wind around 5 miles per hour. Tomorrow night, partly cloudy with a low around 55. And Thursday, partly sunny with a high near 85 and a southwest wind 10 to 15 miles per hour. Current temp is 53.
5: 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Sierra sent out, she was in Oklahoma golfing at a place. It's like an actual mini golf course, not just a putt-putt. It's like a little small chippers and dippers, it's called.
6: Where is that?
5: In Oklahoma.
6: Aw.
5: $20 per person, and the lost balls cost you $2 plus one stroke. It's like turf, but it's like actual, like you like the chip and stuff. It's not just putting, which is good. And somebody also texted in and said for the 3 million things that we were wrong on, she thought that would have been boxes of Sherry's favorite wine in Beaver Dam back in the day.
6: Just me. Only me. Three million.
5: Yes, but that was the old Sherry, right, back in the 90s.
6: Yeah.
5: Is that what it was?
6: Pretty much.
5: It's 7:38. It's got a song on here, Sherry. I'm going to find out if I know what it is. It's called, do you know who White Stripes are?
6: I'm familiar.
5: Fell in Love with a Girl on 95.3 WBV. I don't know if I heard this or not before. I just play it because it was on there.

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2: Never heard that song before. What a grand... Well, the White Stripes won a Grammy for that minute and 45-second song.

It says Jack White and Meg White. We've all learned something. Has anybody ever heard of White Stripes before today? 920-887-9595. Obviously, they won a Grammy, so there you go. It is 741 here at 95.3 WBEV, and Sherry Sackett is roaming the building somewhere. I don't know where Sherry went. I don't think she was anticipating a 1 minute and 40-some second song here this morning on 95.3 WBEV. Where'd Sherry go? I don't know. Looking across the room, and she is nowhere to be found. Should I be

It's empty over there. Ninja's in the newsroom right now, but he's doing some work, so I have Ninja to talk to. The morning show's optional. Sean Fromholz has won the smartest person in Wisconsin impossible question 2 days in a row. Maybe I can get Sean to see if he wants to come on the air with me and in chat. We have a lot of fun stuff we're going to talk about right now, but hold on a second. I'm concerned. I may have to do a wellness check on Sherry Sackett in just a couple of minutes to make sure that she didn't get lost or locked herself. Because it has happened. You know, you can get locked out of the building at, it's Seven Nation Army White Stripes. Sports fans know that song is what I'm told. Sierra Coon. So I'm going to go see if I can find Sherry. Hold on a second.

0: It is 7:42 at 95.3 WBEV. Justin Wilski's over there. I wonder if Justin wants to talk with me here today. Justin, do you want to come on the radio right now? Justin's in the newsroom. Hold on a second. I don't know if he's ready to go. You have to turn your mic on in there, too. Look at what's going on here today. Hold on. Now how are you doing, Justin?
1: I'm doing good. Can you hear me?
0: Yeah, I can hear you.
1: Hey, there you go.
0: What's going on? What's going on? Doing a little news here for the next little while.
1: Yeah, for the foreseeable future,
0: So how are you doing today?
1: Not too bad. I mean, I had a couple of meetings yesterday I got to cover, which was kind of fun, and got some good stories out of it, and great to hear about some funding that fell into the hands of the fire department, partially due to some great grant writing by a former teammate of ours, Anthony Kinsey.
0: Oh, look at him. Hey, it's graduation party season.
1: Oh, yeah.
0: And you have a graduate.
1: I do have a graduate.
0: Are you having a graduation party?
1: My kids so far, out of the two that have graduated, both of them have said, yeah, we don't really want a party.
0: Mm-hmm.
1: And I was like, okay, what do you want to do? And they're like, oh, let's just go to dinner, maybe invite like two friends to dinner or something. So I was like, all right, cool. So that's what we did. It was kind of it. I'm assuming Toast is going to want a bigger deal, though, because she's kind of our standard child.
0: Sure. Did you have you been invited to any graduation parties this year?
1: My child, the one who's graduated, has been invited to like 8 or 9
0: yes.
1: of them.
0: Yes. Okay. Yeah. So have you been to many I love graduation parties. Just, I got like 6 of them this weekend.
1: Oh, wow. I haven't been to any since Jack graduated, but even then it was only like 2.
0: One of our good buddy social media people, the You Betcha guy, Miles, You Betcha guy.
1: Oh, yeah, absolutely.
0: He has the graduation party. I'm gonna play this for you, okay?
1: Okay.
0: I'm not taking you from something right now.
1: No, you're good.
0: Okay, here's his. He has hit the graduation party scene to a T right here, okay?
1: All right, let's hear it.
2: Garage with long fold out tables and chairs they borrowed from the church. That's original.
3: Where's that little graduate? Oh, there you are, standing by the boards with all your photos. Congrats on doing something that 99% of the population does. Here's a card. Got some money in it. I know that's the only reason why I'm here. Glad the Hallmark store is so close. I actually picked this guy up 10 minutes ago. Thank God my wife was with. Otherwise, I'd have no idea what your first name is. So congrats, Cassidy. So where are you going to college? Ooh, that is not a very good school, but I'm going to act impressed because I'm supposed to. Nice work. Yeah, some spread. No, I'm not hungry, but I'm going to say I'm hungry. Proceed to have a plate, even though this is my fourth party today. Let me guess. You haven't... pulled pork? Knew it. Surprised you didn't go with taco in a bag. Oh, you got both. Didn't see that coming. What a curveball. Yeah, yeah, go ahead. Go mingle. I'll be occupied by the boards with the photos. The people I don't know. Glad I canceled the tea time for this. I'm having a blast. Yeah, have a good one, Kennedy. Oh, wow. Didn't know she had blonde hair as a kid. Now she's got brown hair. You see this, honey? Well, she sure looks like a rambunctious little kid. Oh, I didn't know she had an older brother. That makes sense. I knew I was here before. His grad party, 4 years ago. They had pulled pork too. And yes, of course, Shutterfly book full of photos that you sign with a Sharpie as the guest book. Signing a regular guest book's just too much nowadays. Where is that gold Sharpie at? Oh, hey, Tim, congrats. Big accomplishment having a kid graduate from high school. I mean, it only happens every single year to almost every high school kid. You should be so proud. Did you spend the whole last week and a half cleaning the garage? Good thinking on hanging the tarp from the ceiling, too. Veteran move. No one even notices all the junk you got behind there. Yeah, you know, I am enjoying myself. Yeah, way better than being out on the golf course, you know? No wind, 75 degrees, but this is way better being in this garage. Also, where'd you get this pulled pork recipe? Tastes just like the other 3 plates I've had today. Super unique recipe. Oh, you want me to help myself to a beverage? Let me guess, cooler against the wall. There it is. Adult pop. Nice. This beer is way too inappropriate for high schoolers. None of them are drinking. Well, it looks like I've done everything I'm supposed to do at one of these. Awkward small talk, hand-delivered money to a kid I don't know, more awkward small talk, eat pulled pork. Yeah, I think I've done my required 30 minutes. You know, actually, I might be able to squeeze in a tea time. All right, time to... Oh! Hey there, buddy! Watch where you're going. What's your name? Kenny. Kenny, and who are you? You're Cassidy's little brother. You gotta come to another one of these.
0: I love graduation parties, but it takes hit it on the head, right?
1: I mean, it's pretty darn accurate, especially the cooler against the wall, the tarp. I will be the first to say there was a tarp hanging in our garage at my graduation party.
0: So just covering up the stuff as opposed to moving it around?
1: Yeah, that way nobody has to see it.
0: Was something going to fall down?
1: I mean, I don't think anything was going to fall down, but, you know, it's where Dad kept his tools and other stuff. And
0: see, my question is always, how many times can you eat at each graduation party? Can I go through the line more than once?
1: I think it depends. Like, if you get there and the graduation party's really slow, not a lot of people there, but they've made way too much food. Yeah, you go through the line a couple of times.
0: Because, for example, it's Aiden Voigt's graduation party last year.
1: Right.
0: And so we're sitting there, and I went through the line. I think I had a brat, and then they had some other stuff, you know, and stuff. Right. I'm still hungry. So I went back through and got, like, the hot dog, and, he had some sort of, like, other sandwich-type stuff there. Then I'm going to go through and get the cake.
1: Oh, of course. You got to get the cake.
0: Can I go and have more than one piece of cake?
1: I mean, if it's a big cake, why not?
0: Yeah.
1: You don't want to leave them with all that food.
0: No. But then for me, at graduation parties, it always goes to, as well, the quality of the plate determines how much food I can put on.
1: Oh, yeah. If they have the really flimsy, like, the all-white, super-thin paper plate, you got to grab three of them just to be a plate.
0: Yes.
1: Yeah.
0: But then if you have the thick one, I can put, like... Is it acceptable if they have like more than one thing? Can I take a brat, piece of chicken, and then like the hot dog, and I'll put it on one?
1: Sure.
0: And then you come back for the fruit on another plate.
1: I mean, if you really want to come back for fruit, sure, why not?
0: Well, you do that second.
1: You save that for, you know, the people who don't eat chicken or hot dogs or brats or burgers or whatever else is there.
0: Pulled pork. And then you have to bring a card, okay?
1: Mm-hmm.
0: And then it always determines that we take the graduation party withdrawal in one spot from the ATM, so you have them all year round.
1: There you go.
0: Maybe buy all the cards in one sitting.
1: They're already prepped and good to go. You just got to wipe the dust off them from sitting on the fridge. And...
0: Because that's the question. You have to figure out, you know, also, you know, you have the card with the money. You give, mm-hmm. But how well do you know the person determines what the rate, what is the minimum in a card for graduation? Can you just show up? If somebody invites you, can you just, especially if you're going to like a million, can you just show up? And hang out.
1: I think you have to at least hand a card. I don't know about like the money thing. Is always
0: 920.
1: Just give advice. Advice is priceless.
0: 885

0: 4446 is the phone number. 920-887-9595 is the text number. So what is the etiquette? Like I said, because me and Wally were discussing this last year,
1: right?
0: About you know, how much, and if somebody just randomly invites you to a party that you don't really hang out with, but they say, "Okay, come to our grad party,"
1: right?
0: Is it different than if it's like your best friend's kid?
1: Oh yeah, I mean if it's just some rando, like, you know, oh, you know, my kid's got a kid who, or got a friend who comes over like once a year to visit or whatever, we've got invited. $20.
0: Okay, fine. $20. Is that a good standard?
1: That's
0: number?
1: A good standard.
0: $20 bill.
1: Yeah. But, you know, if it's family, you might have to bump it up a little bit.
0: Okay. And I don't remember my graduation party. My mom should call and fill me in, and I don't remember it.
1: Are you that old, Wade?
0: Yes, probably. I'm working at like 30 plus years now, but I don't remember what we did. I know I had people over, but I don't remember any of the deets. Like, I don't think we did like lawn darts or anything like that, or...
1: I remember my graduation party pretty well, because my dad got a half barrel.
0: Oh, nice. For the kids? And what about for the adults? No, I'm just kidding.
1: Just for the adults. But no. Mostly just for family.
0: Yeah.
1: But that, and I remember the awkward moment where my girlfriend's parents showed up, and my dad gave them a tour of his garden.
0: The garden tour?
1: And I'm just like, okay, it's just a bunch of vegetables. They didn't even, like, he walked them around the garden. The garden was maybe like 30 by 30.
0: Okay.
1: So it wasn't a huge garden. And I'm just like, they could have seen it all from the corner.
0: Was this the girlfriend that moved to La Crosse or a different one?
1: No, this was a different girlfriend.
0: Okay, just
1: making
0: sure.
1: Yeah, yeah. This is my high school sweetheart.
0: Okay,
1: that didn't go well.
0: Then what happened?
1: It didn't go well.
0: Okay, it just didn't go well. I'm sorry. So then they got the tour of the garden.
1: They had the tour of the garden.
0: And did you have the pop cooler that was there, like in the?
1: We did. We had a big, large cooler that was filled with a variety of generic sodas.
0: Yes, well, because nowadays you have one that says water. They didn't have water in bottles and regrade. Well, you might have. They probably had bottled water.
1: They probably did. We didn't have bottled water.
0: Okay,
1: we had a hose.
0: Again, it's graduation party season. I know some kids have them like right away, like right after graduation, especially if you have one during the week. Some will wait a week. Like this weekend's huge one. Some people wait till like end of June to kind of separate themselves,
1: which I mean is kind of cool because you want people to show up and not be grad partied out.
0: Yes, exactly.
1: That's a good way to do it.
0: Again, it's awesome. Congratulations to the graduates, and I always show up, and I'll always I'm never going to turn down a plate at a grad party.
1: No, of course not. Maybe a second plate even.
0: But make sure you eat your $20 worth of it.
1: Right. And you, for all you people hosting graduation parties out there, I know those fun plates that have the picture that says congrats grad or whatever, they feel nice. They're flimsy as heck. Get yourself some good Dixie plates.
0: What is your opinion on the plate that has the separated areas?
1: I mean, that's not bad, but I also feel like that prevents me from really piling the food on.
0: Okay, so the secure, almost cardboard like just round circle plates,
1: a good way to go,
0: you know, because the separated one's great if you're having casseroles and stuff.
1: That's true. You know,
0: put the old corn in one, the casserole,
1: right? Baked beans in a spot.
0: You have to have room to fit the bratwurst to the piece of chicken, though.
1: You do. So. Although that can kind of rest on top of things like the baked beans or the, you know, potato salad.
0: All right, Justin. Graduation party weekend again. Maybe I'll see you at some graduation party somewhere.
1: Yeah, who knows?
0: It's 7:55 at 95.3.
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5: 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Also, well, it's check form, but you know what I mean. 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You know, it's going to be a great day. School's out on Thursday for the Beaver Dam District, their first full day off. 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And Have some fun with the Beaver Dam Rec Department, the morning show. Actually going to be live from the Watermark on the morning of that said Brat Fry as well. So can't wait to get over there and talk with, I'm not sure who we're talking to over there yet. But we'll talk to probably a bunch of people as we always do. 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
8: From ABC News, I'm Sherry Preston. President Trump says the U.S. will have a deal with Iran over the next week. The back and forth continuing after what's being described as a tense phone call between the president and Israeli Prime Minister Benjamin Netanyahu over Israel's continued push further inside Lebanon. ABC senior Washington correspondent Rachel Scott with more.
1: 95 days into this war, and with talks on the brink of collapse, President Trump declaring negotiations are back on track. Complicating the deal, Israel's incursion into Lebanon, advancing deeper in the region to fight Iranian-backed Hezbollah. Iran threatening to call the talks with the U.S. entirely off.

0: people shot and killed in Muscatine, Iowa, by a man police say was a relative. This is ABC News.
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2: 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Appreciate you being on board with us on this Tuesday. Matt Heyer from Heyer Insurance going to join us today. What he's got going on. I'm going to ask him about class reunions and grad parties. This kid's a little young for grad party mixes now, but he's probably into the 15 to 20 year mix. Also, we'll do birthdays and anniversaries. We'll check the text line here. If you want to get, send us a text, 920-887-9595, or give us a call to get a birthday on the birthday list here as well. Brewer baseball tonight, the big win last night. They look for a win in game two. They got over a 5.5-game lead in the division now. Look at that, getting healthy. Again, Beaver Dam sectional softball tonight. They go to Wanakee on Daily Dodge TV and ESPN Beaver Dam. 4:45, the pregame show. Wally and Ashley will have that one. Baseball regionals, Lake Geneva Badger. The Badger Badgers coming to Beaver Dam. Take on the Golden Beavers. Mike Trontz and Aiden Voigt going to be there. That's Daily Dodge TV exclusive. We will get the

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1: You almost wonder with Mizorowski if he's able to set guys up with his fastball and take a little off and then run it up there at 102 and run it by him. 2-2, and that's what he did. 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And Bauer sends one out to center, racing back his hill at the track. Wall! Grand slam!
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2: Beaver Dam.

0: the fire department, and then also the hospital. So you might see a large presence of us police officers, as well as the fire department, around the hospital and Peace Lutheran Church. Yes, in those areas. So just a heads up, there's nothing major going on for real. We are training for something that if something major did happen, we're ready to respond to that appropriately.
1: Normal operations at Marshfield Medical Center will continue during the training. The Jefferson County Sheriff's Office is investigating a fatal crash in the town of Watertown that occurred over the weekend. Sheriff Travis Mays says deputies responded around 7 p.m. Friday to an iPhone crash notification in the N8300 block of Little Coffee Road. Deputies found a vehicle that had left the road and came to rest in a creek. Three occupants had serious injuries. Authorities say one passenger was later pronounced dead at Aurora Summit Hospital. The Wisconsin Department of Natural Resources Free Fun Weekend is coming up. Sean Maloney has more.
2: This weekend, state park admission fees, fishing licenses, and trail passes are waived for all visitors. 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Free fishing clinics will be held at parks and local sites across the state, with details available through the DNR events calendar and Wisconsin State Parks website. 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
1: Your WBEV news continues. The Beaver Dam Fire Department is getting more than $8,000 in outside funding. The Common Council accepted a $5,000 United Way of Dodge County grant Monday for the department's cadet program. Fire officials say that money will help with gear replacement. The council also accepted donations from United Cooperative, the Lando Lakes Foundation, and Fox Brothers Piggly Wiggly. Chief Michael Wesley.
2: So as part of next year's budget, the city already approved the purchase of a new engine. We did that cooperatively with the Rural Association. And so just buying the truck is one thing, but we also need the equipment for the truck.
1: Those funds will go toward battery-powered extrication equipment for the new fire engine expected in 2027. Marine Park Technical College celebrated nearly 200 GED and high school equivalency diploma graduates during a May 21st ceremony at its Fond du Lac campus. More than 60 graduates participated, joined by family, friends, and Marine Park staff. The ceremony included remarks from student speakers Kateri Ferris, Jose Romero, and Jenna Armstrong, who shared stories of perseverance, growth, and determination. And finally, SSM Health Waupun Memorial Hospital has received a 5-star quality rating from the Centers for Medicare and Medicaid Services. According to SSM Health, CMS ratings are based on several quality measures, including mortality, safety of care, remissions, patient experience, and timely and effective care. Hospital leaders say the recognition reflects the work of caregivers and the hospital's commitment to providing care close to home. I'm Justin Wilski reporting from the Daily Dodge News Center. Submit your news tips at dailydodge.com.
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7: What does the weather look like?
8: Today it's going to be sunny with a high near 77 and an east wind 5 to 10 miles per hour. Tonight mostly clear with a low around 47. Tomorrow sunny with a high near 82 and a southwest wind around 5 miles per hour. Tomorrow night partly cloudy with a low around 55. And Thursday partly sunny with a high near 85 and a southwest wind 10 to 15 miles per hour. Current temp is 58.
7: Oh, 58 degrees. Feels like 77 today. 70s, you can have your windows open, right?
8: Yeah.
7: Doesn't get too hot and humid in there.
8: 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Has it been humid?
7: No, we haven't had much humidity today.
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8: I love my dentist.
7: 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You go to Dr. Tim Watley? No.
8: Tim Watley from Seinfeld.
7: No.
8: Hey, I go to Dr. Adam Forster over at Columbus Family Dental.
7: I go to Dr. Adam too. He gets yells at me every time I go. Mm-hmm. I love Dr. Adam though. He keeps me accountable.
8: Yes, agreed.
7: With Dr. Adam, sometimes I put him behind because I start talking to him too much.
8: That sounds about right.
7: You know, but we do have the Columbus Family Dental Mystery Play every Monday. We'll give away the mystery prize at the end, I guess early September, with the first place Brewers. But I have a post on the WBEV Radio Facebook page telling, say, who's your favorite dentist? And Dr. Metzger is, Nikki likes Dr. Metzger. Jason, also a fan of Dr. Adam. Who else is up there? They get named Dr. Brooks. What makes a good dentist, do you think, Sherry?
8: You know what? That's a great question. I think somebody who's friendly and outgoing, someone who is honest and somewhat gentle, because, you know, this is your mouth. You're kind of vulnerable, right?
7: Yes.
8: You're laying there on your back with your mouth wide open.
7: It is. And Dr. Kohler was my youth dentist. And then I went to Dr. O'Connor, yes?
8: Also, a dentist that gives you the opportunity to respond. You know how when they're in your mouth and they're talking to you, but they have their little tools in your mouth,
7: yes,
8: and you can't, like, talk back?
7: Yes.
8: I enjoy a dentist that will pull the tools out and let me respond.
7: But most dentists can speak tool talk.
8: That's
7: yes,
8: true.
7: That is true. You know, they can somehow figure out what you're saying. John Kraft. Remember John Kraft?
8: Yes.
7: He was a huge fan of his dentist. I remember we had a chat with John Kraft about dentist. I wish I still had it called up.
8: Seriously?
7: John loved going to the dentist.
8: I can't tell if you're being serious.
7: No, I'm 100% serious. John loved going to the dentist. I'll try to pull the soundbite up and email it to you. We actually have his talk about loving the dentist.
8: I think there's no better feeling than having a clean set of chompers.
7: When my three children were, it's amazing how I'm going to have a senior and two juniors, but when they were all infants below the age of five, I loved going to the dentist. Number one, I didn't go for like 2 years and it was so bad. I'm like, oh, I got tied up with three kids in a year. But then I'm like,

0: let me just lay down and relax. And tell me when we're done because I don't have to worry about kids.
1: Mm-hmm. You know what the other great thing about Dr. Adams' office is?
0: What?
1: You got a TV right above your face.
0: Yeah, so it's like looking straight down at you.
1: And they'll change the channel to whatever you want.
0: What do you think of the scrapers?
1: The scrapers?
0: The scrapers. The scrape, the plaque, like behind the back of your teeth. The, how your tooth feels, your teeth feels behind like your front teeth. After you leave the dentist?
1: I appreciate a good scraper. It smooths things out.
0: Yes, I know. I agree. And another question is, when you go to the dentist, what flavor of the toothpaste do you use when they shine up your teeth?
1: We have options?
0: Yes, you do.
1: What?
0: You didn't know that?
1: I don't know if I've ever been given the option.
0: Well, see, you probably were asked a few times. If you say, like, mint every time, then they just give you mint.
1: Oh, that could be it, because I probably would choose mint.
0: Because they have, like, strawberry, which is okay. I don't like the chocolate flavor. That's kind of weird.
1: Do they have a bubble gum? I bet they have bubble gum.
0: Can we text? You should text Dr. Adam right now and ask him the flavor. Think he'll, how fast will he respond, do you think? If you ask him the flavors of toothpaste you have for your hygienist and see what he says.
1: I'm pretty sure he's busy right now.
0: Well, he might answer to you. If you call, we should call him and just put him on the air on speaker. Dr. Adam, you're on the air right now, and see if he answers. He might. If you called him, he might answer.
1: Well, not if he's with a patient, which he more than likely is with a patient right now.
0: But what if he answered? We could get the old the exam on the air right now for somebody. We're gonna find out, though.
1: I'd do that.
0: Would you do your dental exam on the air?
1: With sure.
0: Daily Dodge TV. Can we get the ninja over?
1: Sure. Why not?
0: And take care of that. But, yeah, go post to your favorite dentist. Tell us why you love going to the dentist, because everybody does that as well. It is 8:17 at 95.3 WBEV. We got to check sports. Got to take a little break here. Come back. See if we can get an answer from Dr. Adam here in the next. Maybe call the front desk. Call Sandy. Sandy probably knows.
1: Sandy would answer if we called her.
0: Okay. It's 8:18 over at Columbus Family Dental. Sandy's fabulous. It's 8:18 at 95.3.
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4: 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Fish fry Sunday brunch. I was actually bumping around in Fond du Lac last week for something, and Beaver Dam Country Club came up, and somebody had said they came over here, and they love what's been being done. They've made a lot of improvements over there and really spruced it up. It's awesome.
5: It's really good.
4: You know, it raising the bar and to check it out today. Look at this. Today is actually National Leave Work. It seriously is National Leave Work early day today, Sherry. So.
5: Leave Early Day?
4: Yes, it's National.
5: And National Golf Day?
4: No, it's National Leave the Office Early Day today.
5: But it's not National Golf Day.
4: No, it's not, but you can leave the office early today. I'm going to say by 10 o'clock.
5: Who are you telling that to?
4: Everybody, because then you cut 10, 11, 12, 1, you get done by 3. And you roll in by 4 o'clock to the office. It was a tough day out on the streets today, boss. Person.
5: What if you don't work in an office?
4: Well, like in a factory, you can just step outside and say, I need to go. Reasons to leave early. Tell me excuses that if you got any of these today, you can leave early. Well, you're sick. You can always kind of say you're sick, but sometimes they don't believe you. But if you call and say your child is sick as a boss, you can't question that, can you?
5: No.
4: That's like an easy out if you don't want to come to work. You need to leave.
5: Could I get away with that?
4: My child. Well, Ian's like 30.
5: He's 23.
4: Okay. You'll be like, oh, my kid's sick today. I got to go. And then you go golfing. Sherry, a pipe burst in my house. I got to go. No. It's not going to work.
5: You're not buying it.
4: Sherry, I broke a tooth. Let's see, you can say show me. Because I can't say I broke a tooth. No.
5: I don't know. Can we even really question anything anymore?
4: I know. It's no fun. What about when the guy calls you and says he's sick, but you can hear the bar in the background? It chided for me at one point. You know, it was after a Packer
5: game. The pool balls clanking against each other.
4: No, you can just hear people. I'm not feeling well. I'm not coming in weight today. Sherry, my wife's car broke down. I got to go help her.
5: Mm-hmm.
4: You'd be like, okay.
5: I've heard them all. Wait.
4: Have you? My refrigerator's broke. Well, that actually is kind of legit. I have no internet. And see, nowadays you can say I have no internet and all of a sudden my heat is on. My neighbor needs help. I don't know about that. I'd be like, they can wait. I need a mental health day. That's a new one, too, you have to let people out on. That wasn't a thing before. Probably last 15 years, right? I need a day just to reset my body.
5: Mm-hmm.
4: But what would you do if you all of a sudden somebody called in sick? Let's say somebody called in sick, and then it was National Golf Day today. You went golfing, and then you saw them out on the golf course. How do you handle that?
5: Yeah, what does that conversation look like?
4: It means you got to go golfing in another community, right?
5: Yeah, be smart about it.
4: Otherwise, or exactly. So
5: take the risk of anyone seeing you in the office.
4: If you see out there, if you're at Beaver Dam Country Club today, and you see your boss also taking advantage of their great Tuesday deals, just make sure you're on the opposite nine.

0: Right.
1: Do you think that Tony let you look at the tea sheet? I'm called in sick today. Can I look at the tea sheet to make sure nobody's going to bust me?
0: That's terrible.
1: Is anywhere near now or 2 hours from now?
0: Go out of town.
1: Oh, but you got to go to Beamer Country Club. They have $29 today for 18.
0: Okay, well, that's a great deal. Yes. But if you're calling in sick.
1: I would risk.
0: Otherwise, yeah, you should go to Beamer
1: Country Club. I would risk getting caught by you to date $29 for 18 holes at the cart at BDC.
0: Yeah, that's pretty fantastic.
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4: They're tough. Ashlyn's a good pitcher for them. I mean, she moves the ball. She's up and down. 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They got some slappers that put some pressure on your defense. The first game, we did not play a very clean game. I think we had 4 errors, no earned runs in that first loss against them. But if we play a good, clean game, I feel like our pitching and defense keeps us in every game, and I think our offense is good enough to beat anybody.
3: That's head coach Quinn Heinz. 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First pitch set for 5 o'clock. Other area teams in the sectionals tonight for softball. Waupun goes to Appleton North in Division 1. In Division 3, Lomira hosts Laconia. Division 5, Cambria Friesland is at Judah Albany. Beaver Dam baseball team opens up their playoff run tonight as they host Lake Geneva Badger at the BDHS Diamond. Beaver Dam's the 6th seed, Badger the 11th seed. Golden Beavers have made it to the sectional final 3 of the last 4 years, so Nate Wilkie's squad knows what it takes to make a deep postseason run.
5: You know, it starts with the pitching, and you know, that's always been key to us. And like last year, we went on that run, it was because of the pitching. And then, you know, we have to play good defense, can't make errors and stuff, and then just timely hitting. So when you get opportunities with guys in scoring position, you got to take advantage of it. And then the way we play, you know, you got to be, you got to get guys on base so we can run.
3: 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Brewers hammered out 18 hits in a 16-2 series opening win over the Giants Monday night at American Family Field. That included a 7-run second inning.
6: I mean, we had a big inning there. That's a big inning. It gets a good pitcher. That's a good sign. A bunch of guys, Sal swinging the bat great, Vaughn doing his thing, Terang, Yelly having some good at-bats, Hamilton, wow, the way he's playing.
3: That's manager Pat Murphy. Chad Patrick picked up the win with 1 inning of relief of Shane Drohan. Game 2 of the series set for tonight. Kyle Harrison takes on Trevor McDonald. 6:05 the broadcast time on 95.3. The clock struck midnight for the Milwaukee Panthers baseball team falling to Auburn 8-3 last night. The NCAA regional final. Tigers scored 5 times in the 6th to advance to the Super Regionals. Packers OTAs continue today. They'll have their mandatory minicamp next week. Couple of trades in the NFL yesterday. The NFC got way tougher Monday as the Browns send Defensive Player of the Year Myles Garrett to the Rams for edge rusher Jared Verse and a host of draft picks. Patriots also dealt a pair of draft picks to the Eagles for former All-Pro receiver A.J. Brown. The NHL Stanley Cup Finals start tonight as Carolina hosts Vegas. The NBA Finals get going tomorrow night. The Spurs host the Knicks. We'll hear the NBA Finals over on 1430 ESPN Beaver Dam. That is your Daily Dodge Sports Center. I'm Wade Bates on 95.3 WBEV.
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0: Sherry, have you heard from Dr. Adam Forrester?
1: I have, and my last question to him was about the different flavors, but I'm still awaiting response on that one.
0: Probably doing a root canal or something.
1: He's probably had to dive into somebody's mouth.
0: Yeah. Anders Kenderson checked in and says, the one easy way to get to go and work early is just poop your pants.
1: That would do it.
0: You can't question that, can you, Sherry?
1: Nope, that would probably be pretty clear to...
0: Do you ever have a spare pair of clothes in your office?
1: No. Well, only if I'm like going to exercise or something after.
0: Sometimes I used to keep a spare shirt, pair of shorts.
1: For what purpose?
0: I don't know. You never know what you're gonna need it for.
1: Men are so gross.
0: What? Was it keeping a spare? It's not like it was dirty, it was clean. Full set.
1: But the reasoning behind why you might need a spare set.
0: I'm going to poop my pants, but just have one. You never know. What if you spill something and you have a meeting or something?
1: Okay, well, that's different. Okay,
0: that's what I'm saying. It wasn't like you have a tuxedo in the office. Todd Volsing has a birthday today. Aaron Morgan over in Berlin has a birthday today. Jeff Brown has a birthday today. Dawn and Rich Rudy have a birthday today, and they are... maybe celebrating by taking their classic car to Tanya Lipsick's car show tonight for Michelle and Ben.
1: Do you want to know if I have any birthdays?
0: Yes, Sherry, do you have any birthdays?
1: Of course I do. I have Mary Fitzgerald.
0: Mary Fitzgerald.
1: Yeah,
0: she's
1: celebrating today.
0: Happy birthday. Mary Fitz?
1: Do you know her well enough to call her that?
0: No, I'm asking, do people call her Mary Fitz?
1: I don't know. Okay. I've never called her Mary Fitz.
0: Okay.
1: I've never heard anybody call her Mary Fitz.
0: Hey, Fitzy, we going out today?
1: But a lot of people know Mary.
0: Okay, happy birthday. Is that it?
1: Yeah.
0: It's Wayne Brady's birthday today. Let's make a deal.
1: The comedian guy?
0: Yes, whose line is it anyway? Dana Carvey is 71 today.
1: What?
0: No. Pedro Serrano / President Palmer from 24. Dennis Haysbert is 72. The Beaver is 78.
1: The Beave.
0: I guess he was on this morning show at one point. Was interviewed way back in the day when he was here for the original incarnation of Beaver Fest, I think. Why don't we think of getting him here this year? The reincarnation. What do you think, Jerry Mathers? We could have gotten Jerry Mathers
1: Half of the population here wouldn't even know who the Beaver is.
0: I think we've gotten the Beaver to come to the Radio Park Rumble to wrestle.
1: I'm not paying for those new hips that would be needed.
0: Jerry Mathers. Again, National Leave the Office Early Day today. It's on here, Sherry. If Sherry says that you can't do that. Also, you can celebrate with National Rocky Road Day.
1: What is Rocky Road?
0: It's an ice cream. I think it's got like chunks of chocolate in it.
1: I know that. But I wonder what's in it. Is that the one that has some marshmallow in it?
0: I don't know. It's National Rotisserie Chicken Day today. And again, it's National Bubba Day today. Do you know anybody named Bubba?
1: No.
0: Bubba Lencher, in town, the chiropractor, is the only Bubba that I know. So Bobby Mark had to have declared today Bubba Lencher Day, doesn't she?
1: I mean, no pressure, but it seems like the right thing to do.
0: So happy National Bubba Day at 8:32. Still no word from Dr. Adam on the flavors?
1: No, he's busy.
0: What's more important?
1: Okay. I wanted to know, so I looked it up.
0: Okay.
1: Rocky Road ice cream.
0: Okay.
1: Chocolate ice cream mixed with marshmallows and nuts, typically almonds, though other nuts like peanuts or pecans are sometimes used.
0: Hold on a second.
1: I'm not a big chocolate ice cream fan.
0: I thought maybe Jeff Hall would have I Love Rocky Road in there from Weird Al Yankovic, but he does not.
1: Instead of rock and roll?
0: Yes. You never heard the song?
1: Probably have.
2: Beaver Dam Police say a training exercise is planned for this morning near Marshfield Medical Center. Police and fire vehicles will be in the area from about 8 a.m. till noon. Officials say normal hospital operations will continue throughout the training. A Friday evening crash on Little Coffee Road in Jefferson County remains under investigation. The sheriff's office says three occupants had serious injuries after a vehicle left the roadway. A passenger was later pronounced dead at Aurora Summit Hospital. The Beaver Dam Council has accepted new outside funding for the fire department. The money includes a United Way grant for cadet gear and local donations from United Cooperative, the Land O'Lakes Foundation, and Fox Brothers Piggly Wiggly for battery-powered extrication tools to outfit a new fire engine expected to be purchased next year. Moraine Park Technical College recognized nearly 200 GED and HSED graduates during a completion ceremony May 21st at its Fond du Lac campus. More than 60 graduates took part in the ceremony with family, friends, and college staff. And finally, SSM Health Waupun Memorial Hospital has earned a 5-star quality rating from the Centers for Medicare and Medicaid Services. SSM Health says the rating is based on measures including safety, patient experience, and timely, effective care. I'm Justin Wilski reporting from the Daily Dodge News Center. Submit your news tips at dailydodge.com.
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8: Sherry, give us the weather forecast for Tuesday, Wednesday, and Thursday.
9: Okay, I'll do that. Today, sunny with a high near 77 and an east wind 5 to 10 miles per hour. Tonight, mostly clear with a low around 47. Tomorrow, sunny with a high near 82 and a southwest wind around 5 miles per hour. Tomorrow night, partly cloudy with a low around 55. And Thursday, partly sunny with a high near 85 and a southwest wind 10 to 15 miles per hour. Current temp is 58.
8: 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So did you ever get an answer from Adam yet? About flavors at Columbus Stanley Dental?
9: Nope.
8: I just bumped Ricky Martin. I guess I should have known White Stripes. I'm getting chastised on the text. I guess that song we played that was a minute and 45 seconds is like every sports stadium.
9: Yeah. I was listening.
8: You knew it?
9: Outside of the office.
8: Yeah, I know. You were locked in the bathroom.
9: And I'm aware of the band. I know who Jack White is.
8: Okay.
9: I was a little surprised that you had never heard of them before, at least.
8: I'd never heard of them before at all. Well, anyways, I bumped Ricky. Okay, we had White Stripes. Ricky Martin was on the payroll here today for this next one. So I decided we're just going to put Weird Al on since it's National Rocky Road Day.
9: Oh, boy.

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1: It is 8:42, and I guarantee you that when Matt Heyer from Heyer Insurance woke up this morning, he didn't have any thought in his mind that Weird Al Yankovic would come up, and that would be leading him into our chat here on 95.3. Is that a fair assessment, Matt Heyer?
2: Yes, in my wildest dreams, I never would have guessed Weird Al. I forgot about him completely.
1: So we'd have probably gotten into 1,000 artists if I would have said, Matt, what's going to lead you in? In less than 1,000, would Weird Al have come up or not?
2: I do not believe so.
1: Hey, I have a couple things I want to run by you today. Heyer Insurance, tell us what you're all about, what people can do for your services.
2: Yeah, at Heyer Insurance, you know, we help you retire, you know, so we answer your questions when you are done working. You know, what are we going to do for insurance? What are we going to do for retirement? You know, what do we lose? What do we need to do? What are the steps? And we walk you through Medicare. We help you with Social Security. And we just guide you, and we're essentially your HR. So it's a simple phone call, complimentary consultations at 920-887-0580.
1: Now, it's never too early to be thinking about retirement. Even recent high school or college graduates, Matt, they can start thinking about their future. That's not too early, is it, to at least have a conversation?
2: There is no time like the present to talk about it, and that's why we just want to make sure we're on track, and that's why it's hassle-free. Just give us a call, and we're located at the Heritage Mall, and yes, absolutely, there's always, you know, a time to think about retirement, but not just when you retire. There's so much planning and prep that goes into it prior to that.
1: Exactly. Now, you were telling me that you've had, how many graduation parties have you been to this year? Just 1, 2, 15?
2: Just one last week for my nephew.
1: Okay, did they have pulled pork? Did they have bratwurst? Did they have chicken?
2: No, so it's really unique. Okay. He actually went with a pasta bar.
1: Ah, nice. I like it. So,
2: yes.
1: How many trips to the pasta bar did you make, and how many would have been acceptable?
2: Well, two that people know, but there was a third one towards the end of the night.
1: Okay, so did you feel guilty on number two, or did you feel like it was okay to go up for seconds?
2: Oh, no. When the stomach's telling me to eat, you got to eat.
1: Okay, I've got 6 of them this weekend, and I'm going to go back for seconds at every single one.
2: Oh, well, I was just so pumped about the pasta bar because after being at baseball tournament after baseball tournament, I'm good with brats and burgers for a while.
1: Hey, the Good Karma Brands John Moser Children's Radiothon golf outing is coming up this Friday at Beaver Dam Country Club. It's going to be another great time. I know you guys in Heyer Insurance always like to support the cause and support the kids across South Central Wisconsin.
2: Yes, I am super pumped. I actually get to golf in it this year. And is this new, doing the 9 a.m. tee time? Because I thought I always did my radio show, and then they just would go on right after.
1: Yes, we moved it up a little bit today, so it's going to be a morning tee time. And that gives you time to get done and, you know, have a little evening left for you, Matt.
2: Yes, I'm super excited to actually get to golf in it, and I was just looking at the email that Charlie sent out and how it's raised over $3 million, the Radiothon.
1: Yes, it has since its inception back in the late, I believe 1997 was the first year that the Radiothon was held, and it was a vision of Craig Karmazin, and look at that, every year it keeps on growing, and the golf outing has become a big part of it over the last couple of years, so I always appreciate Heyer Insurance's support. How is your golf game these days? Who's in your group, too? I guess, number one, how's your golf game? Who's in your group?
2: So my golf game is day-to-day. You know, it okay. Depends on the day, obviously, I'm golfing with one of my partners, Jason Mitchell, and his wife, Rhonda, and then also my wife, Latara.
1: Who's going to be the A player in this group?
2: I think hopefully the girls can carry us.
1: You know, if you can get in a golf outing and get a female that can hit, is your wife or the other female pretty long off the tee?
2: Yeah, my wife can hit it. Just we don't know where it's going to go, but if she hits it straight, oh yeah, that's a huge advantage for us.
1: It's like Sierra Kuhn in our office. If you want somebody to be in your golf outing, recruit Sarah or recruit Sierra, because Sierra is about 260 off the tee and going from the reds. We, like, drive every green. It's unbelievable.
2: I'll have to remember that. So my wife might lose the short list.
1: Hey, so what do we need to know? Heyer Insurance, how do people make an appointment? What year, the magic year number that we're talking about right now that really is starting to hone in on retirement in the next stage of their life?
2: Yes, if you were born in 1961, you know, and you're starting to hear Medicare commercials and get mail, that this is your time, you know, and we might not have to do anything, but I am already signing up my September babies since it's June 1st, 90 days prior. So if you are born in September, you should be giving us a call. And it's pretty simple. Just give the girls a call at 920-887-0580, and we can help walk you through, because that's the soonest we can do anything is 90 days prior. So that's why we got to be getting on the ball for September, and you can get a consultation. You can actually go on our website at hireinsurance.com, and you can, you know, contact us that way, whatever is easier for you. But yes, if you were born in September 1961 or thinking about retiring towards the end of the year, it's nice to have that preliminary meeting and kind of, you know, get a game plan and our next steps.
1: Yeah, and I, you know, that 61, next time you'll say 62, and you're creeping towards my birth year, Matt, and we'll be taking care of that with me.
2: Well, you'll be an expert by the time we get to your birthday.
1: I think so. Hey, enjoy your day. It's National Leave Work Early Day today. So Sherry told me to tell you, Matt, that you can leave the office today at, Sherry, he can leave at 10 o'clock this morning?
3: I think if he's already there, he should just head
1: home.
3: No,
1: he's not there yet. Just don't even go. Don't even show up. Is that all right?
2: Well, I don't know if I can get away with that one, but we'll see.
1: Okay, I have some excuses for you, okay? Some excuses. Okay. You can just, who do you have to tell you not showing up, or you just call your, you can just decide you're not showing up, right?
2: Well, I don't think my clients that have appointments to schedule would be too happy about that.
1: I was going to say, so you can't
2: But
1: use...
2: I don't have an extra set of shorts, if that's what you're wondering.
1: Okay, you know. Claim you have jury duty. Can't argue that. Have you ever used your? Okay, I was going to ask you what the greatest excuse was you ever had to get out of work or school, but I don't want to out you on the radio, Matt. So
2: yeah, that might not be that great. My mom might be listening.
1: All right, let's go set up some people's future, and we'll let you go. All right, Matt Heyer from Heyer Insurance.
2: All right, you guys have a good rest of your day.
1: Have a great day, Matt Heyer. Look at him; he's an honest guy. He's not showing up. He's not going to mail it in today.
3: I don't think he ever
1: mails it in. It's 8:51. Have you ever faked? I don't think I've ever faked being sick and not showed up to work.
3: Not for a really long time.
1: When you were young, maybe.
3: Yeah, when I was a lot younger, I'm sure I did.
1: When you were but not in the important role.
3: Sounds like something young Sherry would have done.
1: Sherry, circa 1994, maybe.
3: Yes, exactly.
1: Oh, you're like 20 years old. I'm not showing up for work today. Me and the girls are going for margarita night. Cinco de Mayo.
3: That wasn't even why.
1: I know.
3: I wasn't a big going out girl.
1: I'm not showing up. Said I'm not going to work today. Said I'm calling
3: just
1: in.
3: I want to stay home and watch soap operas.
1: Do you have to make this watch One Life to Live?
3: Nope.
1: Days of Our Lives. Santa Barbara.
3: Sometimes Young and the Restless.
1: But see, if you don't get to watch them every day, how do you keep up with what's going on?
3: It's not hard.
1: Okay. Somebody's messing around with somebody, somebody's mad at somebody, and somebody's committing a crime.
3: Pretty much.
1: What was the one that had it kind of got supernatural? It was on it had the ghosts, and it was on at 1 o'clock. What was it called? Now it's going to bother me.
3: I don't know.
1: I know what you're talking about, though. You know, and it was only on the air for...
3: I can even picture some of the characters.

0: Yes. What soap had Supernatural in it here? Was it called? I don't know. Somebody will send me a text. 920-887-9599.
1: Was that back at, when was that?
0: In the 80s. Came in the late 80s, and it was a big ad, and it replaced something because it was on at, I'm going to figure that out at the break, at 95.3 WBEV.
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5: Sherry, we figured out what soap opera that was.
6: We did.
5: Remember what it was?
6: Passions.
5: Passions. Yeah, it was kind of weird stuff. It's bad, bad special effects.
6: Yeah.
5: Because soap operas didn't really have much of a budget.
6: We were way off on the time.
5: Yeah,
6: though.
5: It was 1999. I thought there was something.
6: When it started.
5: Also, it's Craig. It's the other painter in town, Craig Meredith's birthday today. How'd we miss that? Joe Weber watches One Life to Live religiously. He says he calls in sick. No, I made that up. I don't get Joe in trouble. I don't want to get in trouble. Joe, we love Joe. Chris Klodowski also was a One Life to Live watcher. That's the one my mom watched.
6: I don't think I ever watched that.
5: The Buchanan
6: one.
5: Family. That was an ABC soap.
6: Yeah.
5: But Joe Weber does not call in sick to watch soap operas.
6: No, but of course he doesn't.
5: Legendary basketball coach in the high school in Wisconsin and college, Jack Bennett, mandated that his off time was at noon every day, his prep hour, so he could watch Days of Our Lives. It was granted to him. He had the TV in his room when we were in high school. Good stuff there.
6: Good stuff.
5: Hey, Fox Brothers Piggly Wiggly, today is the last day. 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
6: Not really.
5: Mention the kielbasa. 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
6: But I know a lot of people that do like it.
5: Oh, absolutely love that. Pick up bottles, packages of water. Half liter bottles are $2.99 for the big pack of those at Fox Brothers Piggly Wiggly. So appreciate them being on board. We haven't been at Fox Brothers in a while. We'll probably do for something big out there at some time in the near future. We'll have to wait and see what happens.
6: We'll see.
5: Sherry, tomorrow, is it a Chamber of Commerce day for you tomorrow, or are you going to be here for our busy day? We'll have Wally will stop in the morning. We will have Bayside Supper Club Classic TV Trivia, Tom Ballwig, Jim Merkel from Horicon Hills, also Jack Jones from the Dump in Cambria. Who knows what else?
6: Who knows?
5: Thanks for joining us here today. I'm glad you got out of the bathroom after being locked in.
6: Stop it.
5: For 20 minutes.
6: Okay, goodbye.
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1: Ample sunshine expected today with daytime highs approaching 78. Winds out of the east, 8 to 15 miles per hour. Clear skies tonight, lows level off around 47. Mainly sunny tomorrow, 82. Temperatures well above average Thursday and Friday with highs in the mid-80s. Storms likely Friday. I'm meteorologist Jennifer Wojcicki on 95.3 WBEV, powered by Daily Dodge. Right now, it's 64 degrees.
2: Sunshine, blizzards, downpours, even school and community closings never get caught off guard.

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4: 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Ashton Obrzezinski, Kale Zomer up in the WBEV studio with you this morning. 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And we are very excited this morning to welcome in Brenda Conley, the Dodge County Dairy Ambassador. Brenda, how are you?
5: Good, and doing good, Ashley.
4: Awesome. Well, before we talk about the big dairy brunch coming up here soon, can you tell us a little bit about yourself and how you got involved with the Dodge County Dairy Promotion?
5: So back in 2004, my family hosted the Dodge County Dairy Brunch. So I kind of got involved on with the committee back then, and just kept growing within the committee. And then in 2008, I took over the role as the Dodge County Dairy Ambassador, and I've been pretty much doing, helping out on the committee ever since.
4: So how does one become a host of the brunch?
5: Pretty much, we ask for volunteers to be a host of the brunch, so you can either just volunteer to be it, or a committee member have asked any of the Dodge County dairy farmers if they would like to become a host of the brunch. So it's pretty much if you would like to be a host of the brunch or if you've been asked to it. So it's a pretty easy process.
4: Pretty easy. Yeah, I bet. And you said that, you know, 2004 you hosted this, and before that, how long have you been around the farming industry your whole life?
5: So not my full life. I did not grow up on a dairy farm. I grew up right in town in Neosho. And then I married my husband, and he was a dairy farmer. And we decided to start a family after we were getting married, and I quit my regular full-time job. I was a landscape designer full-time for a few years, and then I became a full-time dairy farmer. So I've been dairy farming for over 20 years now, full-time. So that's how I got involved with it, and I wouldn't ask for a better career and a better lifestyle. I love it, and
4: What's a typical day look like for you as a dairy farmer?
5: So a typical day is I wake up. We are not early risers. You know, a lot of dairy farmers, you know, they say that you wake up at the crack of dawn. So we have two daughters that are now in high school. But we usually got up, we got them ready, get them off to school, and then we would start our chores. So we'd always, you know, help them out. And then we would milk the cows, and then we do a lot of pasturing. We milk 52 cows, so we're a smaller dairy farm.
4: Wow.
5: And

0: we would, during the summertime, get the cows out to pasture and then do our normal routine. I do a lot of book work and kind of help out around the farm wherever Chris needs. And then he would do any of, he does all the field work. And then I do any of the health records and breeding stuff for the cows. And then it's pretty much nighttime comes and bring the cows back in from pasture and we start milking again all over again.
1: So I told you before we started the show, not from Brookfield, not very versed in this, you know, everything about this. So is it on a dairy farm, is it only cows?
0: Or, yeah.
1: Okay.
0: So on our dairy farm, we just have cows. That's all we milk is just cows.
1: Okay. So you do, so what do you do? Because you're milking 52 cows. What do you do with all the milk that you get from them?
0: So our milk goes into cheese. Our milk gets processed by Bella Gioso cheese. It goes to the Byron plant and gets made into provolone cheese. So.
1: Wow.
0: It gets picked up every other day. Our milk truck driver actually came this morning right after we got done milking, and it gets taken up to the Byron plant, so just a little bit north of here, and it gets processed into cheese.
1: How
0: 90% of the milk in Wisconsin actually gets processed into cheese. And kind of interesting is 90% of the cheese is actually exported out of the state. So, you know, Wisconsin is a big cheese head state,
1: yeah,
0: but we actually only eat 10% of our cheese here. Most of the cheese is exported out of the state.
1: So with the, how many gallons of milk do these cows produce probably a day?
0: So we rate it by pounds of milk.
1: Okay.
0: So on average, our cows are about 65 pounds a cow. But 1 gallon of milk is about eight pounds of milk. So you can kind of do a little bit of the math there.
1: Yeah, so I'm assuming, do you just have like big like barrels of milk that you put on this truck?
0: So we have our all our milk gets dumped into a bulk, giant bulk tank.
1: Okay.
0: So it's a pipeline that goes, the milk travels through and gets dumped into the bulk tank in our milk house. And that's where it gets cooled down to 34 degrees because we don't want to drink warm milk, obviously,
1: yeah,
0: and it doesn't want to spoil.
1: Yeah.
0: So it stays there and it's cooled down to the 34 degrees till the milkman comes and picks it up. He takes a sample of every single bulk tank. And what that ensures is that when it gets to the plant, before he has to unload the truck, he takes every sample and they check it for antibiotics. So if any sample has antibiotics, that entire load has to get dumped. So that's why every single milk dairy product that you find in the store is antibiotic free. Because if there's antibiotics found, they have to dump that entire load of milk. And it's very expensive because a farmer usually has to pay for it. They find out, you know, which sample has the antibiotics in. And it's over $10,000+ or a lot more nowadays of money you have to pay for that load of milk. So if it's good, everything tests good for that load of milk, it gets sent through the plant and made into whatever dairy products.
1: What causes antibiotics to be in the milk?
0: So if a cow comes down with like an infection, the most common one is mastitis. It's the same type of infection that humans can get. A lot of times farmers will treat that with an antibiotic. And if it's, that milk has to be completely separate and milked separate and dumped out. We can't put that in the tank. Well, sometimes if it's accidentally milked in, or if there's a residue inside the milk machine and it's actually accidentally put into the bulk tank, that's how it could possibly get in there. We obviously don't want that to happen. So we try our darndest to get that out of there, and we milk that cow completely separate into a separate, tank and our a bucket and we dump that away so the can't have any way it can get into the bulk tank. So
1: wow, that is fascinating. Never knew anything about this.
0: Yep.
1: Well, we are going to take a quick break. Sure. When we come back, we'll be talking about the Dodge County Dairy Brunch that is coming up this weekend. That's next on Hometown Today.
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7: 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And we are joined here today by Brenda Conley, the Dodge County Dairy Ambassador. And you all have a big event coming up this Sunday. Tell us a little about the dairy brunch that's coming up.
8: Yep, so it is this Sunday from 9 to 12:30 at the Dodge County Fairgrounds, just outside of Beaver Dam, off Highway 33 and A. It's nice and close for everybody here up in Beaver Dam. So we have lots to see and do up at the brunch, because obviously it's not at a traditional dairy farm this year. It's at the fairgrounds. But we have, starting off, before the 9 o'clock brunch start, we have an 8:30 church service if anybody would like to come. So just bring your lawn chairs. It's going to be in the, where the American Legion Pavilion is, out at the fairgrounds. We're going to have the church service start. And then we're going to have our live music by the Gary Beal Band coming back. He's been pretty popular the last couple years that we've had him, so he'll be playing. We have last year was our first year we had a cheese pairing tent, and that has come back. We've had lots of really awesome donations of cheese from Woodmer Cheese, Crave Brothers Cheese, and then tomorrow I have to actually go on up to Grande Cheese. They've donated cheese as well, so we'll have lots of different cheese pairings that you guys can try. And then we have lots of educational stations and local Dodge County vendors, just kind of running down the educational stations we have this year. Marsh Haven is coming, Horicon FFA, Dodge County Master Gardeners, Dodge County Public Health, Noble Community Clinics is bringing their mobile RV, Dodge County 4-H, the UW-Madison Extension, Dodge County Beekeepers, AgriAbility of Wisconsin, Dodge County Antique Power Club are bringing their tractors out, Wapan FFA, Dodge County Farmers, Healthy Soil and Healthy Water, the Dodge County Horse and Pony Project will be bringing horses out, the Wisconsin Trappers Association, Wapan Veterinary Services, the Beaver Dam FFA, and DCERT. And then for our vendor booths, we have Royal Guernsey Creamery is bringing their artisan butter, so you can buy their butter. They've been coming the last couple years. Corral Designs are promoting balloon arch decor for events. The Republican Party of Dodge County, Simply Shep has homemade soaps, Rustic Acres Pet Lodge, Bill Nass Enterprises has locally raised beef and freeze-dried dog treats, Ginger Snaps Country Kitchen with home canned goods, Willow

0: Wild Willow Bakery has baked goods. Traveling Roots Farms has sourdough bread. Democratic Party with Dodge County. Farmhouse Delights has beef tallow products and farmhouse decor. Dishcloths Knitted by Donna has knitted and crocheted items. We have a face painter that we have coming, and they are doing free face painting for all the kids or adults if they'd like it. And then Crimson Kitchen and Gardens are doing canned goods and raw milk soap. So lots, like I said, to see and do out at the Dodge County Fairgrounds for our brunch this year.
1: So remind me, where are all these vendors and clubs going to be set up?
0: So the brunch itself is going to be in the youth building. So you can go up there. And then the vendors and the education are going to be, if you know the kind of the fairgrounds area, is going to be in the youth dairy barn. That's the biggest dairy barn. On the west side is going to be all the education booths. And on the east side of the barn is going to be all of the vendor booths. The music is going to be in the Radio Park, the brand new Radio Park that they put together last year. That's where the live music's going to be. And then the RV and desert and the face painting is all going to be located right around the Fair Park area. The Antique Power Club with the tractors, as you come in for parking, parking's going to be in the same area as it is at the fairgrounds. The antique tractors are going to be out right when you kind of come in for the parking. You'll be able to see them right when you kind of drive in. Usually where it's kind of like the machinery row, I'd kind of call it, for the fairgrounds. So that's where they are going to be located.
1: So what made you all decide to do the Dodge County Fairgrounds this year instead of a dairy farm?
0: So unfortunately, we were unable to find a host farm in time this year. So we usually, when that happens, we book the fairgrounds for it. So that's what we had to do this year. So it's happened in the past. I believe this is the eighth time in the 46 years that we've had the dairy brunch that we've had to have it at the fairgrounds. So, but it's been quite a few years since we've had it. I think we looked back, it was in the early 2000s was the last time we've had it at the fairgrounds. So,
1: so when somebody does host this on their farm, is it a collaboration of you working with them to plan this all? Or is it kind of like, hey, we have a bunch of vendors coming, it's going to be on your farm?
0: Yeah, no, we work very, very close with the host family. You know, we have a small committee, but we are a very dedicated committee. There's about six or seven of us on the committee, but we work with the host family to coordinate everything. We coordinate all the volunteers for it. We coordinate all the vendors and the booths, so the host family doesn't have to do any of that. We just, you know, pretty much the host provides the farm, provides if and they want anything to do there or see there, and we, you know, kind of help them out in any which way we can, and they kind of help us out by hosting it, the brunch there.
1: Yeah, and remind us, if people interested are going, is it a free event? Do they need tickets? And how can they get them if they do?
0: So it is technically free. You can come and see all the booths and everything. If you want to eat, that is $10 for adults, $5 for kids, and under age four is free. Our menu that we, everybody knows our menu for Dodge County, we're pretty famous for it, is the scrambled eggs with ham and cheese, pancakes, assorted cheeses, deep fried cheese curds, milk, juice, and we have Culver's custard again this year. So that is the only thing that you would have to pay for, is the brunch portion of it if you'd like to. But the rest of it is all free. You're free to walk around and take a look at everything.
1: Awesome. Is there going to be any, like, animals there?
0: So we have Wapan FFA. A couple of club members are bringing a couple beef animals, and the Horse and Pony Project is hopefully bringing some horses there as well.
1: Oh, when I was at the Dodge, I don't think I saw any horses at the Dodge County Fair last year.
0: Yep. Right? Nope. So unfortunately, the horses are actually the week before the actual fair, okay, or the beginning of August. They have their horse show, so they don't have it during the actual fair.
1: That makes sense. Well, we only have a few minutes left here, so can you just remind us where it is, what we need to know, anything else?
0: Yeah, so the Dodge County Dairy Brunch is this Sunday at the Dodge County Fairgrounds from 9 to 12:30. You can come on out. Like I said, it is $10 for adults, $5 for kids, and under four are free. We have the 8:30 a.m. church service. Please bring your long chairs if you'd like to come to that, so you can come before the brunch and have the church service. And we just hope that everybody can come out and have a great time.
1: Okay, one last question.

0: How many scrambled eggs do you think you go through during this brunch?
1: I just actually asked our president that. I think he said, I'd have to actually remember what he said. It's a lot. It's like, how many, there's 20 dozen eggs in a Nesco, but I don't remember how many Nescos we go through. I want to say we do 20 or 25 Nescos of eggs we go through. So it's quite a few eggs.
0: When do you cook all of this?
1: So we cook it right there. Okay. And you can watch it. We have our giant frying pan for their eggs, yeah. And then we have the Beaver Dam Agribusiness is the one that does our pancakes. So you'll see it. It's all set up right there as you walk through the serving line. You can watch them fry the eggs and do the pancakes as you go through the serving line.
0: How many? I'm assuming you don't just have like one cook.
1: No. So we have 5 people frying eggs at one time, and then there's 2 people doing the pancakes.
0: Okay. And were you ever a big like chef with it, or are you more like walking around making sure everything's okay?
1: So now I usually take care of all the volunteer check-ins, mm-hmm. and making sure all the supplies are getting ready. So but back in the day, when somebody else was taking care of that, I used to help fry the eggs. So that was okay job. I didn't mind it for quite a few years, but now I'm fine in the back area helping out, doing all the volunteer work.
0: Yeah, I can imagine just having big things of Nescos. Probably we need Nescos for our bra fries, and we have 3. I cannot even imagine doing 20 things of fried.
1: Yeah, it's crazy.
0: Well, Brenda, thank you so much for being here, and everybody get out there. Dodge County Fairgrounds this Sunday from 9 a.m. to
1: 12:30.
0: Awesome. Well, we are going to take a quick break, but when we come back, we will be talking with Randy from Professional Floor Covering. That's next on Hometown Today.
2: Ground ball to first, backhanded by Vaughn. Runs to the ball. Incredible innings out of Mizorowski and a well-earned standing ovation as he comes to the dugout.
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1: ABC News, I'm Sherry Preston. Two Iranian news agencies are reporting that Iran has stopped communicating with mediators following Israel's threat to bomb Beirut. ABC's Tom Sufi Burridge is in Jerusalem.
2: All of this coming just before talks which are scheduled today in Washington, D.C. Between the Lebanese government and the Israeli government. And remember, Hezbollah is not party to those talks, the Iranian proxy. The Iranians clearly have leverage over Hezbollah, just as the U.S. has leverage over Israel. So, you know, the U.S. negotiation seems to, at the moment, be hinging on the dynamic on the ground in Lebanon.
1: President Trump has tapped Bill Pulte to be acting director of national intelligence. He'll take over for Tulsi Gabbard, who resigned last month. Pulte will keep his jobs at the Federal Housing Finance Director and as the chair of mortgage giants Fannie Mae and Freddie Mac, in addition to the new role. Voters in several states, including California and New Jersey, at the polls for primary election day. This is ABC News.
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4: Now this news update on Wisconsin Radio Network, I'm Ted Aylin. The UW Board of Regents will consider a tuition rate increase. The Regents announced Monday the vote will take place next week. Regents will consider an overall 2% increase in undergraduate tuition across all UW campuses for the 2026-27 school year. A man dies while in custody in western Wisconsin. The 22-year-old man was found unresponsive Saturday morning at St. Croix County Jail's work release dorms. Aid was rendered, but he was pronounced dead at the jail. The inmate was identified as Ethan P. Jader of River Falls. And the Progress Pride flag flies over the state capitol for an eighth straight year. Democratic Governor Tony Evers joined legislators, advocates, and members of the LGBTQ community Monday to open Pride Month by raising the flag over the east wing of the capitol in Madison. Ted Aylin, Wisconsin Radio Network News.
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7: Scored 16 runs on 18 hits with no home runs in a 16-2 rout of the Giants in their series opener on Monday night. I'm Bill Scott with sports. Jackson Churio drove in three runs, while five additional Brewers drove in two apiece, including second baseman Bryce Terang.
8: Yeah, I mean, hitting's contagious. It kind of just keeps going. Free bases or base hits, it's just contagious. So it was a good offensive game for us tonight, which is really good, and same pitching-wise. The pitchers did a really good job, too. So
7: Brewers have won six of their last seven games to improve to 36-21. They have a 5.5 game lead on the Cubs, Cardinals, and Pirates in the Central. And the Cinderella run for the Milwaukee Panthers is over. They fell to host Auburn 8-3 in the regional final last night, ending Milwaukee's postseason run. Bill Scott, Wisconsin Radio Network.
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1: Ample sunshine expected today with daytime highs approaching 78. Winds out of the east, 8 to 15 miles per hour. Clear skies tonight, lows level off around 47. Mainly sunny tomorrow, 82. Temperatures well above average Thursday and Friday with highs in the mid-80s. Storms likely Friday. I'm meteorologist Jennifer Wojcicki on 95.3 WBEV, powered by Daily Dodge. Right now, it's 64 degrees.
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0: How are we today?
1: I'm good. How are you?
0: I'm good. Are you enjoying the nice weather?
1: Well, it's hard to enjoy when you're inside working.
0: Good point. And what do we have going on over there at Professional Four Club covering?
1: Oh, God, we got all kinds of stuff going on. Yeah, it's been pretty busy here. Lots of people in buying flooring. Our showers have been pretty good, and so have the cabinets. I don't know. Lots of stuff going on.
0: What about your Pro Edge sharpening shop?
1: Oh, he's at it right now. He's got a whole bag of scissors he's doing.
0: I remember when we were there a couple weeks ago, he was firing them up. And they can do any type of blades, correct?
1: Yeah. Yeah, he's been doing a lot of lawnmower blades, too. I guess them are right in season. But yeah, planer blades, saw blades, you know, carbide tip saw blades. Those are a must to keep sharp, you know?
0: Yeah. And with the lawnmower blades, you know this, I'm not well-versed in the, you know, home stuff. So with the lawnmower blades, do you just bring your lawnmower in or do you have to, like, take them out?
1: Well, most people take them off and bring them in, but every once in a while we'll get somebody that'll bring the lawnmower in. And I had a lady bring one in the other day, and I said, well, most people just bring the blade in. She said, she looked at me and she said, do I look like the person that can take that off? I said, no problem. We'll take care of that for you.
0: She's a smart woman. I would probably do the same. Well, is there anything else we need to know over there right now?
1: Not really. Now is the time. I mean, if you're looking for a little update on your home, I mean, I talked to a lady the other day and she's like, I've called 3 people to do something for me and no one has gotten back to me. I can assure you, you come in here, we will get back to you. We will get you a price. We will get you a product. We will show up to do the work.
0: And it's a beautiful store. I had a great time when we were there at the remote.
1: Yeah, I had a good time too.
0: Yes. Well, awesome. Well, Randy, you have a great rest of your day, and we will talk to you next week.
1: Okay, sounds good. I'll talk to you later. Thank you.
0: Bye. Hello, Kale. How are we today?
2: Oh, I'm doing pretty good. How about you, Ashley?
0: I am a little tired, but I am good.
2: I was realizing as you were talking with Brenda about the Dodge County Dairy Brunch, we need to get you out on a tour of a dairy farm.
0: Yeah, I actually, like, don't know anything about farm.
2: No, you don't, but it's I think you would be fascinated to see a dairy farm operation. I got, what was it, like 2 years ago? I got a chance to chaperone one of my kids' field trips, and we went over to Sassy Cow Creamery over there by Columbus, and that was really fun because we got to get a tour of the barn and meet all the cows, and then we got to check out the milking parlor, which was, like, super fascinating. It's actually pretty high-tech how they work. Like, I don't even know how to describe. So they make it as easy for the cows as possible. So they have, like, this platform that they can walk right from the barn into this platform. And then there's, like, this big, I guess you could say this giant, like, do you remember, like, a giant turntable or, like, do you know what a Lazy Susan is?
0: Yes.
2: So it's, like, this giant platform that's kind of like a Lazy Susan, and it's all mechanically controlled, and there's just... they walk right onto it so they can walk and they get this little slot and then the people can, like, turn the thing and then another cow can come in and then they just hook right up to the milking machines and then it takes not super long and then they can just hop right back off, go back to their barn, and then it's pretty high tech operation. It's pretty neat. So we gotta get you on a tour of a dairy farm sometime so you can And you have to see this giant skillet that they use to do the scrambled eggs out at the dairy brunch. I don't even know how to describe how big it is, but I've never seen a pan this size. Like, it's got to be some kind of world record, I would think.
0: Yeah, like, that's, I can like, imagine it, but I'm just like, who, like, carries it? That has to be so heavy.
2: I have to think that probably takes a couple people to carry in. Mm-hmm. And the pancake operation is pretty smooth and efficient too. Like, they have this basically this almost kind of conveyor belt stove, and it's like flat surface, it's heated, and then at the very end there's like a vat, I guess, if mm-hmm. you will, that they pour all the batter into, and there's like a lever they turn, and it puts out like I don't remember how many blobs of pancake, and it hits

0: the thing, then it goes down, and then somebody about halfway is flipping all the pancakes, cook the other side, and then they cook pretty quickly. It's pretty efficient. If you haven't been out to the Dodge County Dairy Brunch, it's worth it just to check those things out, because you don't see an operation like that very often.
1: And there's nothing better than brunch.
0: Oh, love a good brunch. I mean, scrambled eggs, pancakes. They got good stuff out there. It's a good holiday today, Ashley. I bet you didn't know this. It is National Leave Work Early Day today.
1: Oh, really?
0: Do you plan to celebrate?
1: No.
0: No, that's right, because we're going to talk about it. I think you've got some high school sports today.
1: Yes.
0: So you can't leave work early. Ironically, I'm apparently celebrating at the Lakes. I actually have to leave early tomorrow. But the website inhersight.com has come up with a list of creative excuses to get out of work early. So I thought we could do a little role play. I'm going to be employee. You're going to be my manager. And I'm going to try to give you some of these excuses. And without providing any evidence, I want you to tell me if you think it would be somewhat believable or not.
1: Okay.
0: Ashley, I'm sorry. I gotta head out early. I had a pipe burst at my house.
1: I would believe it. However, it would have to be if you weren't like continuously talking about it for the next like week. I'd
0: He'd
1: call
0: be
1: you
0: like
1: Rob
0: really
1: it.
0: Suspicious. Be like, it's weird, a pipe burst, and he hasn't mentioned it since.
1: Yeah,
0: that's kind of strange.
1: Like Kale. A pipe burst. Is your house like okay?
0: Or like the next day you're coming home and you're like, or next day you're at work and talking about how you watered your lawn. Like, wait, I thought you had a pipe burst. Why?
1: Mm-hmm.
0: Oh yeah.
1: Mm-hmm.
0: I gotta run. My dog got into something.
1: You gotta make sure you have a dog.
0: Like, wait, when did he get a dog? I thought he only had a guinea pig. That's
1: like,
0: weird.
1: If Wally said that, we'd all be like, wait.
0: Yeah,
1: well,
0: yeah,
1: you
0: exactly.
1: Have a dog.
0: Like, wait, what do you mean your dog ate something? Yeah, my dog back in Pittsburgh, and now I gotta go home. Oh no, Ashley, I broke a tooth. I gotta head out.
1: That one better work, because I did that. I've done that multiple times.
0: You have actually had to use that legitimately.
1: Yeah, I had to text Sherry one time at like 11 p.m. because that's when my tooth broke. I texted her and I was like, "Hey, I have a tooth problem. I gotta go into the dentist tomorrow." And I was like, I hope she believes me. I will send her a photo of my missing gap tooth.
0: It's also like National Love Your Dentist Day today.
1: I
0: imagine you have to have a bit of a love-hate relationship with your dentist at this point.
1: I do, but I will say, for the first time in my life, I like my dentist.
0: Okay.
1: Well, I actually do not dread going to her. She made me feel great every single time I was there.
0: I'm telling you, a good dentist is worth their weight in gold.
1: It is.
0: I have a good dentist too. I have such a hard time with dentist office. Like, mm-hmm. I have a thing about people touching my mouth.
1: That's so fair.
0: It's like it just grosses me out. I don't know why. I'm not even the one touching it, but like somebody else touching my mouth just gives me the heebie-jeebies. I don't know why.
1: I hate hearing like the drilling and things like that. That gives me the heebie-jeebies.
0: Yeah, I don't know that bothers me any more than just anybody working in my mouth. There's also the like, I just get annoyed having to sit there like this.
1: Yeah, or my old dentist used to, when my like your mouth would be wide open, they'd be like, how's
0: work
1: going?
0: Yeah.
1: And then they respond and they're like, that's great. Like, yeah, that's a tough class. Like, and it's like, how did you understand that?
0: I can't decide if it's just like a universal dentist thing to like an inside joke to see if you'll even attempt it. Or if dentists, like, when you go to dentistry school, like, do they have a class you have to take on understanding people talking with their mouths open and instruments in their mouth? Like,
1: they might.
0: I wonder if there's an actual course you have to take.
1: I can ask one of my college roommates dating a dentist. I can ask him.
0: Ooh, yeah, we should find out about that. All right, some more excuses to get you out of work early. I think I'm coming down with something. I better head home early.
1: Well, the question is, Kale, do you... That works, but do you, like... kind of like soft launch it? Like, do you start in the morning and it's like, man, I feel like a sniffle coming on?
0: just like very casually walk around the office.
1: Yeah, blowing your nose,
0: trying to act like, no, I'm good. It's just allergies, and then
1: yeah,
0: And then you go into like then you like find somewhere

0: private and like stuck your head in a pillow and scream so your throat gets a little
1: worse. Yeah, and then you're like, wow. It really got worse.
0: How about, I gotta run and head home. My refrigerator broke.
1: That one I wouldn't believe.
0: I mean, how did you know in the first place?
1: That and just keep the door, like, whenever the power goes out, you don't, like, I was always taught, never open up the refrigerator door.
0: Very true.
1: Yeah.
0: You are correct. You know what? That's a very, I'm very impressed that you know that at such a young
1: Thank
0: age.
1: Thank you. Because
0: there are so many people that make that mistake. They don't, I freaked out once when I was young. I was, like, 20, and I was living in an apartment, and our power went out. It was the first time that it ever happened living on my own. I had never dealt with it when I was living with my parents. And I, like, freaked out. And I was like, what's going to go? And I think part of the problem was, like, I had just, like, stocked up on a bunch of meat. Like, I had actually saved up some money and dropped, like, $300. I mean, nowadays $300 of meat isn't that much. But back then yeah. It was a lot. And I was, like, freaking out. I'm like, everything's going to go bad. And it was, like, the power went out at, like, 8:30 at night, and at first I was like, all right, then like an hour went by and I was like, okay, that's not cool. But and then like 2 hours went by, and at 10:30 then I started to really freak out. I'm like, oh my god, all my food's gonna go bad.
1: Yeah.
0: And so I was able to go to my parents' house at 10:30 at night on like a Wednesday night.
1: Oh no.
0: And scrounge up a whole bunch of coolers. And I took everything out and put in the coolers, and then like put it out on the deck, the patio, because it was, I think it was like early spring or late fall, so it was like kind of cool at night.
1: Yeah.
0: I just put like everything out on the patio, because it, like, even at midnight there was still no power. And then by the time I got up the next morning, the power was back, and then I put everything in. And then somebody's like, dude, if you would have just left it in the fridge or freezer, like, especially because the meat, most of the meat was in the freezer and frozen, or like, it probably actually would have been better off than being in the coolers.
1: Yep.
0: Like, that's what their fridges and freezers, that, like, you can leave it in there for, like, a good day.
1: If, yeah.
0: If you keep it sealed. How about, I gotta run home. My in-laws surprised us and showed up.
1: So what? Then so, see them after work.
0: Like, they're your in-laws. Let your spouse deal with them.
1: Yeah.
0: Not your problem.
1: Exactly.
0: How about, I gotta run out. My neighbor needs help.
1: No. Your neighbor can find the other neighbor.
0: That's a stretch.
1: That is.
0: That, like, what? Your neighbor, like, does your neighbor not know anybody else or have any other neighbors? I mean, I guess there's probably some, like, some weird situation. Like, if you live out in the country, you might only have one neighbor and you might be the only neighbor. But
1: true.
0: Like, if, like, what? How did they get a hold of you? There's so many questions that... How about, I'm going to head out early today. I'm volunteering somewhere.
1: I would need, like, a where and when, because I'm thinking about it, and I'm like, Kayla and I would, like, be able to know if they were lying, because they would have been on our show.
0: I was just going to say, like, we're kind of lucky that we have so many connections. We'd probably know if they were telling the truth or not. Yeah, be like, I'm volunteering. Oh, where are you volunteering? You know, with the volunteer group. Like, oh, what are you doing? Oh, you know, like, helping people. All right, you're sounding a little too vague. That's, how about, this might be a good one. I got to head out. I got to go deal. I got to go to the bank. I got to deal. There was fraud on my credit card or my bank account.
1: Come on. Everything's done online now.
0: That is fairly true. You do make a good point.
1: Unless,
0: there.
1: Like, it was, like, really, really bad. But a lot, like, did I tell you I accidentally thought I had fraud on my credit card?
0: You accidentally thought, but you didn't?
1: So what happened was, is that I was making one of my friends a shirt for graduating occupational therapy school. And I have a Cricut. And my computer was, like, glitching out, so I couldn't get what I needed for the design on my computer. So I had to make the design on my phone and buy one of the things, like, one of the elements to it on my phone. But it wouldn't take Apple Pay. It would only take, like, a card in the, like, iCloud system. So I put my credit card in there, and all of a sudden I get charged $27. And I was like a couple weeks later, and I was like, $27? I haven't used my credit card. What is going on? Turns out when I entered in my credit card information, I ended up taking over the subscription of Apple Music for my whole family.

0: So I know I was paying for our Apple Music, our Apple TV, all of that stuff.
1: Thanks, Ashley.
0: But I thought it was fraud. So I canceled my credit card and I deleted it from the Apple thing. A couple days ago, I go on to put my music on. All of a sudden, we don't have Apple Music. My family's like yelling in the family group chat, where the heck is the music? I started it. I was like, who messed this up? It was me.
1: Oh, geez. My wife and I had our card hacked a number of years ago,
0: mm-hmm.
1: and it was really weird because it almost would have gone unnoticed because there was just like, they were just like doing these little charges, like, it was like $3 at McDonald's. In fact, I think there was all McDonald's, like $3 at McDonald's, and then $8 at McDonald's, and then like $12. And we're like, wait. She's like, wait, did you go? You were even, or you didn't go to Burger King. I'm like, no, I definitely didn't go to McDonald's or Burger King. But I guess they say like that at the time. Now, this was years ago, so we're like, that's really weird. But now they say that's actually a good thing to look out for because that's a lot of times the people who hacked your card, they're kind of testing the waters with small purchases to see like if it works. And then if they can get away with a few, then they start going for the big ones. But we caught it. Thankfully, my wife is very, very, very vigilant of our card charges.
0: I think I would be like worried if I got asked, like, did you go to like McDonald's? I'd be like, crap, did I?
1: Yeah, like, did I? I don't
0: remember. I was like, well, wait. Yeah. Yeah, well,
1: that would be me, too. I'm like, let me think about that.
0: All right, well, we got to take a quick break. When we come back, we'll talk about what's going on. That's next on Hometown Today.
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1: This week's Fox Brothers Piggly Wiggly High School Athlete of the Week is Joe DiStefano of Beaver Dam High School. Joe competes on the Golden Beavers baseball team. His favorite high school moment was advancing to the sectional finals against Hartford, and after graduation, he plans to attend tech school to pursue a career in law enforcement. Congratulations to Joe DiStefano of Beaver Dam. He's this week's Fox Brothers Piggly Wiggly High School Athlete of the Week.
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1: And welcome back to Hometown Today on 95.3 WBEV, powered by Daily Dodge. And Kayla, like you said before, I will not be leaving work early today. I will be headed out to Wanakee for the Beaver Dam girls softball. I always say that. Wally and I found that we do this on the show. We always say Beaver Dam girls softball, Beaver Dam boys baseball.
2: Yeah, I mean, it's kind of not, it's not technically necessary, but
1: yeah.
2: I get why. I mean, I guess you could, I realize at the high school level, there's no boys softball or girls softball, but like, to be fair, it's funny that you say that, because we just were talking about this last night with our kid, because she had her first softball game, and you're like, yeah, the girls play softball, and I'm like, unless you want to complicate it and be like, then, you know, when you get to be an adult, there are men's softball leagues.
1: Yeah.
2: So I'm like, back then I was looked over, I'm like, actually, it looks like there's a practice one going on right now in the other field.
1: That's
2: so
1: funny.
2: Then it gets complicated, but yeah, softball. Yeah, you get to, I mean, I guess you're not leaving work early, but you're leaving the office early, technically.
1: That's a good point.
2: I guess you're sort of half celebrating.
1: I am. I'm half celebrating.
2: So there you go. Yeah, Beaver Dam. Beaver Dam over at Wanakee. Softball sectional. 4:45 for the pregame. You and Wally. Wally will be on the call. You'll be on camera. And then that softball. Baseball is into regionals this week. Beaver Dam hosting Lake Geneva Badger this afternoon. Mike Tronson has the call for that one. That is also 4:45. Your softball game is both on Daily Dodge TV and ESPN Beaver Dam.
1: Yep.
2: The baseball game on Daily Dodge TV only. Brewers in action tonight as well as they get ready to host game two against the Giants. Did you see that game last night?
1: Yes.
2: 16-2.
1: It was. Sheesh. We were out to dinner with my family because my mom got a scholarship named after her. But we were out to dinner and it was 2-0. We were all like, crap. And all of a sudden it was 2-2, and then it was 5-2, and then it was 8-2, and then 10-2, 11, and we were like, oh, we're actually
2: fine. What is going on? 16 unanswered runs. Crazy. So Brewers-Giants game 2 tonight, 6:05 for the pregame. And we should make a quick reminder. We got another Brat Fry this week, but we want to make special note because it's coming up on Thursday, and we're going to be out at Swan Park here in Beaver Dam. But don't come out from 11 to 1. You're not going to find us there from 11 to 1 because this Brat Fry is going to be from 4 to 6 on Thursday. 4 to 6 this Thursday at Swan Park. It's going to be a fun one, too, because we're teaming up with the Beaver Dam Recreation Department. They're going to have a bunch of fun stuff going on there. The splash pad should be open. There's going to be some bouncy houses out there. It's going to be a blast.
1: So it is.
2: Join us.
1: Yes, please. Well, that is going to do it for us today on Hometown Today. 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
2: Ample sunshine expected today with daytime highs approaching 78. Winds out of the east, 8 to 15 miles per hour. Clear skies tonight, lows level off around 47. Mainly sunny, tomorrow 82. Temperatures well above average Thursday and Friday with highs in the mid-80s. Storms likely Friday. I'm meteorologist Jennifer Wojcicki on 95.3 WBEV, powered by Daily Dodge. Currently 66.
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3: ABC News, I'm Sherry Preston. Two Iranian news agencies are reporting that Iran has stopped communicating with mediators following Israel's threat to bomb Beirut. ABC's Tom Sufi Burridge is in Jerusalem.
4: All of this coming just before talks which are scheduled today in Washington, D.C., between the Lebanese government and the Israeli government. And remember, Hezbollah is not party to those talks, the Iranian proxy. The Iranians clearly have leverage over Hezbollah, just as the U.S. has leverage over Israel. So, you know, the U.S. negotiation seems to, at the moment, be hinging on the dynamic on the ground in Lebanon.
3: President Trump has tapped Bill Pulte to be acting director of national intelligence. He'll take over for Tulsi Gabbard, who resigned last month. Pulte will keep his jobs at the Federal Housing Finance Director and as the chair of mortgage giants Fannie Mae and Freddie Mac, in addition to the new role. Voters in several states, including California,

0: and New Jersey at the polls for primary election day. This is ABC News.
1: Now this news update on Wisconsin Radio Network. I'm Ted Ayland. Health and Human Services Secretary Robert F. Kennedy Jr. praised the benefits of whole milk and President Donald Trump during a Monday stop at a dairy farm near Elk Mound. Kennedy, who was joined by Congressman Derek Van Orden, said depriving school kids of whole milk was almost a form of child abuse. An Appleton man's under arrest for allegedly trying to set fire to a pride flag. It happened just after Monday morning's pride flag raising at the Outagamie County Courthouse. The sheriff's office says the 49-year-old man lowered the flag and doused it with gasoline. He was subdued by deputies before he set the flag on fire and was arrested. And the Wisconsin Department of Natural Resources Free Fun Weekend is coming up. This weekend, state park admission fees, fishing licenses, and trail passes are waived for all visitors. Details are available through the DNR events calendar and Wisconsin State Parks website.
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4: Ample sunshine expected today, with daytime highs approaching 78. Winds out of the east, 8 to 15 miles per hour. Clear skies tonight, lows level off around 47. Mainly sunny tomorrow, 82. Temperatures well above average Thursday and Friday, with highs in the mid-80s. Storms likely Friday. I'm meteorologist Jennifer Wojcicki on 95.3 WBEV, powered by Daily Dodge. Currently 66.
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0: the 2-2. Line to center, coming in is Parkins, and he'll make a shoestring catch coming in on his feet for the third out. And a pop-up on the infield. This one in foul territory. Contreras sheds the mask, goes into a slide, and he makes a catch, sliding up against the net in the process. Ah, what a play by William Contreras to end the inning. That is an outstanding effort from the Brewers' backstop.
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6: From ABC News, I'm Michelle Franzen. Secretary of State Marco Rubio on Capitol Hill today testifying before lawmakers for the first time since the start of the war in Iran. Rubio telling the Senate Foreign Affairs Committee the Trump administration's foreign policy is driven by, quote, pragmatic decisions.
7: Sometimes in foreign policy, the choices are not between a good choice and a bad choice. It's between two less than ideal choices, and you're trying to figure out which one of these two choices is the one that is best for the United States and least harmful to our interests.
6: All this coming as the war in Iran stretching into a fourth month, with Iran state media now saying its government has stopped talking with mediators due to Israeli strikes in Lebanon. Meanwhile, in Ukraine, Russia launching another volley of missile attacks overnight. More than a dozen people have been killed in Kyiv and Dnipro. More from ABC's Patrick Reval.
8: We saw Russia launch a very large number of ballistic missiles, which are the most difficult thing for Ukraine to shoot down right now. It's only able really to do so with U.S.-made interceptor missiles, and that is why you are seeing President Zelensky issue again this plea for the U.S. to help with that.
6: It is Election Day, with primary races taking place in parts of the country. In Los Angeles, reality star Spencer Pratt among the candidates taking on current mayor Karen Bass. Here's ABC's Trevor Ault.
9: Pratt rose to fame on the early 2000s MTV show The Hills.
10: I say things that I feel.
9: His campaign has taken aim at incumbent mayor Karen Bass as she's battled low approval.

0: ratings, triggered largely by her response to last year's devastating wildfires.
1: Now, I haven't always got it right. There's more work to do.
0: The Democratic vote now appears split between Mayor Bass and a progressive challenger, Councilmember Nithya Raman.
2: In total, voters in six states heading to the polls today. President Trump announcing he's appointing Federal Housing Finance Agency Director Bill Pulte to replace Tulsi Gabbard as the Acting Director of National Intelligence. You're listening to ABC News.
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2: Counterterrorism officials are finalizing those security preps for the World Cup, which gets underway next week. One of the top security concerns, drones.
7: Drone operators who enter restricted airspace could be fined $100,000, as nearly a dozen cities across the U.S. host 78 World Cup matches. Officials say immigration agents will be involved in security operations, but their focus will be on counterterrorism, not immigration enforcement.
2: ABC's Hannah Bata. The game's expected to draw up to 7 million visitors here to the U.S. Florida officials claiming that OpenAI has been concealing serious safety risks for minors, igniting a broader debate on artificial intelligence. Here's ABC's Sophie Flay.
8: In response, OpenAI says, "We believe minors need significant protection, which is why we put in place industry-leading protections and policies, including an age prediction tool." Senator Bernie Sanders is pitching a plan to give the government and the American people control of half of each AI company. He's proposing a one-time tax of 50% of their stock, which would be held in a sovereign wealth fund.
2: State officials claim the company could be liable for billions of dollars. The personal data of nearly 6 million Carnival cruise customers may have been compromised due to a data breach. In a statement, Carnival Corporation says it takes the privacy and security of information very seriously, and that's saying they regret the incidents and any concern it may cause. Michelle Franz in ABC News.
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10: Ample sunshine expected today with daytime highs approaching 78. Winds out of the east, 8 to 15 miles per hour. Clear skies tonight, lows level off around 47. Mainly sunny tomorrow, 82. Temperatures well above average Thursday and Friday with highs in the mid-80s. Storms likely Friday. I'm meteorologist Jennifer Wojcicki on 95.3 WBEV, powered by Daily Dodge. Right now, it's 69 degrees.
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12: This week's Fox Brothers Piggly Wiggly High School Athlete of the Week is Joe DiStefano of Beaver Dam High School. Joe competes on the Golden Beavers baseball team. His favorite high school moment was advancing to the sectional finals against Hartford, and after graduation, he plans to attend tech school to pursue a career in law enforcement. Congratulations to Joe DiStefano of Beaver Dam. He's this week's Fox Brothers Piggly Wiggly High School Athlete.

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5: We saw the first USDA crop ratings come out yesterday. Typically, those come in the first week of June or the last week in May, depending on the emergence of the new crop. 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He tells us what the ratings mean for this year's crop.
6: Good to excellent on corn was 67%. I was actually a little bit below what the market was thinking. Market was thinking closer to 70%. Last year, we were 69%. So it just kind of tells you we're at least a little bit in line with last year. And hasn't exactly been a smooth spring when you get the amount of wetness and dryness and things that just hit different parts of the corn belt through the planting window. So there's really nothing to be alarmed about there. Market's actually reflecting that a little bit with some more softness again today. There's other things going on besides the crop rate. Ratings though in that regard. Soybeans 66%, good to excellent. Last year was 67, market was thinking 68. So again, just a touch under where we were.
5: 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We'll catch up with John again next Tuesday, but if you'd like to learn more in the meantime, you can visit their website at totalfarmmarketing.com. Stick around, we'll take a look at how the markets are moving right after this.
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5: Grain markets are moving down today, with cash corn trading down 3.25 at 440 and 3/4. New crop corn down 5 3/4 at 466 and 3/4. Cash soybeans are moving down 10.5 cents at 1170 1/4. And new crop soybeans are trading down 5 cents at 1183 3/4. July wheat contracts are moving down 7.5 cents at 601 1/4. Taking a look at some of those dairy markets, July Class 3 milk is trading up 7 cents at 1695 per hundredweight. And August, the Class 3 milk is trading up 6 cents at 1744 per hundredweight. For the latest Wisconsin agriculture news, visit our website at MidwestFarmReport.com. 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
3: A planned public safety training exercise took place this morning in Beaver Dam. Police and fire crews were near Marshfield Medical Center on South University Avenue and the Peace Lutheran Church parking lot, which was used as a simulated staging area. On a recent community comment, Beaver Dam Police Department Lieutenant Jeremiah Johnson.
4: Yeah, if there's other suspicious activity going on, yes, please continue to call. But if it's just us being there, that's why.
3: The exercise began at about 8 a.m. this morning and ran till about noon. An individual has died following a single vehicle crash in Jefferson County over the weekend. The Jefferson County Sheriff's Office says the crash happened Friday evening on Little Coffee Road in the town of Watertown. A preliminary investigation found the vehicle was heading north when it failed to negotiate a curve, left the road, struck a ditch, and ended up in a creek. The Jefferson County Sheriff's Office Major Accident Investigation Team is continuing the investigation. Those looking to find a reason to get outside and touch grass this weekend will be excited to know that the Wisconsin Department of Natural Resources Free Fund Weekend is

0: trail passes are waived for all visitors, with 50 state parks, 15 state forests, 44 trails, and thousands of miles of waterways and inland lakes. The DNR says there's something for everyone to explore. The weekend also gives residents a chance to try fishing without a license, making it perfect for beginners. Free fishing clinics will be held at parks and local sites across the state, with details available through the DNR events calendar and Wisconsin State Parks website. 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
1: Your WBEV news continues. New grant and donation money is headed to the Beaver Dam Fire Department. Council members approved a total of $8,279.30 Monday night. That includes United Way funding for the department's cadet program, plus donations for battery-powered extrication tools. Fire officials say the equipment will be placed on a new engine expected next year. Fire Chief Michael Wesley.
5: We've just took it upon ourselves to see how much grant funding we can get before we come budget time and say, hey, this is what we need to equip the truck. Hopefully this is the first couple of several more that we have coming in the next couple of months that we can keep bringing back. But our goal is simply to obviously drive down that cost as much as we can.
1: Chief Wesley adds that outside funding helps reduce future budget costs. Marine Park Technical College is recognizing nearly 200 students who completed their GED or HSED during the 2025-26 academic year. A completion ceremony was held May 21st at the college's Fond du Lac campus. Student speakers shared personal stories about overcoming challenges, continuing their education, and building new futures. Marine Park says the event honored the dedication it took for students to reach the milestone. And finally, SSM Health says Waupun Memorial Hospital is among 384 hospitals nationwide to earn a CMS 5-star quality rating in 2026. The Centers for Medicare and Medicaid Services uses the star rating system to help patients and families compare hospitals. SSM Health officials say the recognition gives local patients added confidence that they can receive high-quality care in the Waupun community.

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5: Ample sunshine expected this afternoon with daytime highs approaching 78. Winds out of the east, 8 to 15 miles per hour. Lows dip down to about 47. Tonight, clear skies. High temperatures reach up to 82. Tomorrow, mainly sunny skies. Mid-80s Thursday and Friday, with thunderstorms likely Friday. I'm meteorologist Jennifer Wojcicki on 95.3 WBEV, powered by Daily Dodge. Currently 71.
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3: They're tough. Ashlyn's a good pitcher for them. I mean, she moves the ball. She's up and down. She's got good changeup, good rise ball, keeps you on your toes. They got some slappers that put some pressure on your defense. The first game, we did not play a very clean game. I think we had four errors. No earned runs in that first loss against them. But if we play a good, clean game, I feel like our pitching and defense keeps us in every game, and I think our offense is good enough to beat anybody.
2: That's head coach Quinn Heinz. 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Other area teams in the sectionals tonight for softball. Waupun goes to Appleton North in Division 1. In Division 3, Lomira hosts Laconia. Division 5, Cambria Friesland is at Judah Albany. Beaver Dam baseball team opens up their playoff run tonight as they host Lake Geneva Badger at the BDHS Diamond. Beaver Dam's the 6th seed, Badger the 11th seed. Golden Beavers have made it to the sectional final 3 of the last 4 years, so Nate Wilkie's squad knows what it takes to make a deep postseason run.
4: You know, it starts with the pitching, and you know, that's always been key to us. And like last year, we went on that run is because of the pitching. And then, you know, we have to play good defense, can't make errors and stuff, and then just timely hitting. So when you get opportunities with guys in scoring position, you got to take advantage of it. And then the way we play, you know, you got to be, you got to get guys on base so we can run.
2: Coverage begins at 4:45. 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Brewers hammered out 18 hits in a 16-2 series opening win over the Giants Monday night at American Family Field. That included a 7-run second inning.
5: I mean, we had a big inning there. That's a big inning. It gets a good pitcher. That's a good sign. A bunch of guys, Sal swinging the bat, great. Vaughn doing his thing, Terang, Gelly having some good at-bats. Hamilton, wow, the way he's playing.
2: That's manager Pat Murphy. Chad Patrick picked up the win with one inning of relief of Shane Drohan. Game 2 of the series set for tonight. Kyle Harrison takes on Trevor McDonald. 6:05 the broadcast time on 95.3. The clock struck midnight for the Milwaukee Panthers baseball team falling to Auburn 8-3 last night. The NCAA regional final. Tigers scored 5 times in the 6th to advance to the Super Regionals. Packers OTAs continue today. They'll have their mandatory minicamp next week. Couple of trades in the NFL yesterday. The NFC got way tougher Monday as the Browns send Defensive Player of the Year Myles Garrett to the Rams for edge rusher Jared Verse and a host of draft picks. Patriots also dealt a pair of draft picks to the Eagles for former All-Pro receiver A.J. Brown. The NHL Stanley Cup Finals start tonight as Carolina hosts Vegas. The NBA Finals get going tomorrow night. The Spurs host the Knicks. We'll hear the NBA Finals over on 1430 ESPN Beaver Dam. That is your Daily Dodge Sports Center. I'm Wade Bates on 95.3 W.

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1: Now, the Success Journal. Here's Chris Whitting.
2: Many years ago, books were printed and published the old-fashioned way, with metal type. And that metal type was often set by hand. Those old-time printers had it tough. Popular books required several sets of type. It took hours to assemble duplicate type just to print the same book elsewhere. That's when a guy named Bill Ged had an idea. He figured that a plaster mold of the original type would make it easy to create endless sets of duplicate layouts. Though Bill's creation is now forgotten, today we're still using the word he coined for his copycat product. He called it stereotyping, a word we're still copying. If old Bill was still around, he'd be amazed to learn that being stereotyped isn't a good thing. With the Success Journal, I'm Chris Whitting.
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0: 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Over the last few years, they've more than doubled in smaller American cities. Jim Ryan, ABC News.
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3: From ABC News Tech Trends, the artificial intelligence company Anthropic is beginning the process of going public, filing paperwork with the Securities and Exchange Commission. The SEC still needs to review the company's finances, but if approved, it would set up potentially one of the biggest IPOs of the year. Both OpenAI and SpaceX, which owns xAI, are also expected to go public in the coming months. NVIDIA has pulled the wraps off a new line of computer chips, which it's calling RTX Spark. They'll be used in upcoming laptops from companies including Dell, MSI, Lenovo, and Asus, which are being billed as the first laptops designed from the ground up to run agentic AI. That's a specific type of AI which can carry out tasks like booking a reservation or buying items online. And the New York Fed now says the unemployment rate among recent college graduates in industries friendly to remote work, like software development, is up marginally since the pandemic, about 1%. With Tech Trends, I'm Mike Dabusky. ABC News.
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3: 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She's written and recorded an original song for the soundtrack of that movie, due out June 19th. Disney is the parent company of ABC News.
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3: Celine Dion's Heart and her residency in Paris, France, will go on into 2027. It's added 10 additional dates for next May, the residency marking Celine's first full concert since 2020. And Brat Summer is so 2024. Charlie XCX is bringing us a summer of music, fashion, and film. That's the title of her new album, coming July 24th. The album cover shows three legends in music, fashion, and film: The Velvet Underground's John Cale, Marc Jacobs, and Martin Scorsese. Mike Dabusky, ABC News.
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1: My understanding, DOJ is not moving forward, so it's a moot point.
0: Texas's John Cornyn.
2: Was this a miscalculation of the president?
3: Yes, I guess I'd call it that.
0: Among Democrats, Arizona's Mark Kelly.
4: This thing's a disgrace. Let's call this what it is. This is corruption in broad daylight.
0: Noting the January 6th rioters who attacked police officers could apply for payment, Michigan Democratic Senator Alyssa Slotkin.
5: Democrats and Republicans should understand that U.S. taxpayer dollars should not be paid to people who have been convicted of violent crimes.
0: Those are your political insights. Chuck Sievertson, ABC News.
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0: Health and Human Services Secretary Robert F. Kennedy Jr. praised the benefits of whole milk and President Donald Trump during a Monday stop at a dairy farm near Elk Mound. Kennedy, who was joined by Congressman Derek Van Orden, said depriving school kids of whole milk was almost a form of child abuse. An Appleton man's under arrest for allegedly trying to set fire to a pride flag. It happened just after Monday morning's pride flag raising at the Outagamie County Courthouse. The sheriff's office says the 49-year-old man lowered the flag and doused it with gasoline. He was subdued by deputies before he set the flag on fire and was arrested. And the Wisconsin Department of Natural Resources Free Fun Weekend is coming up. This weekend, state park admission fees, fishing licenses, and trail passes are waived for all visitors. 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
1: Grain markets are moving down today, with cash corn trading down 3 1/4 at 440 and 3/4. New crop corn down 5 3/4 at 466 and 3/4. Cash soybeans are moving down 10.5 cents at 1170 1/4. And new crop soybeans are trading down 5 cents at 1183 3/4. July wheat contracts are moving down 7.5 cents at 601 1/4. Taking a look at some of those dairy markets, July Class 3 milk is trading up 7 cents at $16.95 per hundredweight. And August Class 3 milk is trading up 6 cents at $17.44 per hundredweight. For the latest Wisconsin agriculture news, visit our website at MidwestFarmReport.com. 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

0: A game without a crowd is just a scrimmage. 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
1: From ABC News, I'm Michelle Franzen. The war with Iran now in its fourth month with no deal yet in sight. Today, Secretary of State Marco Rubio fielding questions from Senate lawmakers about the Trump administration's strategy on a peace deal and reopening the critical shipping waterway that's impacting global oil and gas prices. Here's ABC's Jay O'Brien.
2: He said that a deal with Iran is predicated on an Iran agreeing to open the Strait of

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0: Welcome to the playlist on 95.3 WBEV, the best of the 80s, 90s, and early 2000s. Cale Sommer hanging out with you on this Tuesday afternoon. Well, gas prices have been all over the place lately, and if you're feeling a little pain at the pump, you could complain about it, or you could do what one man did and get creative. Molly Hightower, a 30-year-old contractor from Ellenwood, Georgia, is going viral after transforming a discarded Barbie Dream Camper into a functioning vehicle. Yeah, that's right. He was getting tired of filling up his 1996 Mercedes-Benz convertible. At one point, it got to cost him $90 just for a single tank. So he went looking for a cheaper way to get around. And his solution came when he was driving around and spotted the toy camper abandoned on the side of the road. So he picked it up, grabbed it, took it home, mounted it to a go-kart frame, removed all unnecessary parts, upgraded the motor, and then added brakes, lights, a horn, and yes, even a sound system. The result? A Barbie van capable of reaching speeds up to 55 miles an hour. Even more impressive, he says it cost him only $3 to be able to fill the gas tank, and it gets him about 40 miles of driving range. He says the tiny vehicle is surprisingly reliable, although he does suggest leaving that kind of complicated of a build to expert mechanics. And now the question is it street legal? Yeah, probably not. But, I mean, you see a guy in a Barbie camper driving, you just let it go, right? It does remind me. I mean, my kids have one of those little battery-operated, like, Minnie Mouse four-wheelers at home. I don't live that far from the office. That might be a good new mode of transportation. Save me a few bucks.
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0: turns slowly. It's hard to say that I'd rather stay awake when I'm asleep, because my dreams are bursting at the seams.
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2: ABC News, I'm Michelle Franzen. Questions remain about terms of a settlement between the Trump Justice Department and President Trump over his IRS case. That after the president says he will abide by a court ruling that has temporarily blocked using the anti-weaponization fund that was created as part of the settlement pending litigation. ABC's Catherine Falders has more.
3: Another judge in Florida is probing the overall conduct of how the settlement came together in the first place. She wants answers about whether Trump, in his personal capacity, essentially colluded with the government he runs from the beginning to extract money, if you will, from the federal government.
2: Secretary of State Marco Rubio testifying before a Senate committee today for the first time since the start of the war with Iran. He defended the Trump administration's foreign policies and efforts on a peace deal. Russia launching another major missile and drone attack throughout Ukraine. Authorities say more than a dozen people have been killed in Kyiv and Dnipro. On Wall Street this hour,

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1: Now this news update on Wisconsin Radio Network. I'm Raymond Newpert. Renewals of a license for a Milwaukee area strip club tied to a sex trafficking probe will be reviewed tonight. We get more from Ted Allen.
2: In December, four men were charged in connection to a years-long investigation involving On the Border Gentlemen's Club in Franklin. Charges against the men include human trafficking, domestic abuse, and victim intimidation, with one man identified as the manager of the club charged with keeping a place of prostitution. Prosecutors claim at least 24 women were forced to perform sex acts for money at the club, with the manager receiving part of the proceeds. Some of the women involved allegedly worked at the club. The City of Franklin's Common Council will review the license renewal application for the coming year at their Tuesday meeting.
1: An Appleton man under arrest for allegedly trying to set fire to a pride flag. The man was spotted lowering the flag outside of the Ottawa County Courthouse and dousing it with gasoline. This is Wisconsin Radio Network.
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Time highs approaching 78. Winds out of the east, 8 to 15 miles per hour. Lows dip down to about 47. Tonight, clear skies. High temperatures reach up to 82. Tomorrow, mainly sunny skies. Mid-80s, Thursday and Friday, with thunderstorms likely Friday. I'm meteorologist Jennifer Wojcicki on 95.3 WBEV, powered by Daily Dodge. 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

0: 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I'm Kiel Zillmer. It is going to be a beautiful afternoon for some high school sports action, and our sports team, of course, will be out and about tonight, getting you covered on some postseason sports over on the baseball diamond. Beaver Dam in their regional. They will be hosting Lake Geneva Badger here in Beaver Dam. That game will be at 4:45. Well, the broadcast will start at 4:45 over on Daily Dodge TV. Over on the softball diamond, Beaver Dam heading into sectionals. They will be out at Wanakee, and our own Wally Lukashinsky will be out there with the call. 4:45 for the pregame. That one you can also watch on Daily Dodge TV. We'll also have it live for you over on ESPN Beaver Dam, and you can stay up to date with the latest high school sports action over on the sports page at DailyDodge.com.
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4: 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I'm Raymond Newpert. Trial is underway in Juneau County for a man accused of killing his estranged wife. We get more from Robin Colbert.
5: Prosecutors say 44-year-old Zachary Rausch of Clyman killed his wife, Crystal, 2 years ago and then used drain cleaner in an attempt to get rid of her body. Prosecutors say one of Crystal's teeth was found in a burn pit on the couple's property, plus her blood was found in his vehicle, which he drove and abandoned in Adams County. They also say Zachary made suspicious online searches around the time of Crystal's disappearance and used her debit card to buy the drain cleaner that he used to get rid of her body.
4: An undocumented Sheboygan Falls woman is no longer in ICE custody. Elvira Benitez Suarez was detained last March and held in an ICE facility in Kentucky until being released a week ago on bond. The immigration attorney for Benitez Suarez, Mark Christopher, says she is currently going through the years-long process of obtaining a green card. This is Wisconsin Radio Network.
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1: Clear skies this afternoon with daytime highs approaching 76. Easterly winds 8 to 15 miles per hour. Tonight, lows dip down to about 47. Mainly clear skies. Tomorrow, highs level off around 82. Temperatures well above average Thursday and Friday with highs in the mid-80s. Storms likely Friday. I'm meteorologist Jennifer Wojcicki on 95.3 WBEV, powered by Daily Dodge. Right now, 74.

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0: Fond du Lac campus. And finally, Waupun Memorial Hospital is being recognized with a top quality rating from CMS. According to SSM Health, the hospital received 5 stars for 2026, placing it among 384 hospitals nationwide to earn that rating. I'm Justin Wilski reporting from the Daily Dodge News Center. 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
2: Sunshine expected this afternoon with highs around 75. Easterly winds 8 to 15 miles per hour. Tonight, lows level off around 47. High temperatures reach up to 82. Tomorrow, mainly clear skies. Temperatures well above average Thursday and Friday with highs in the mid-80s. Storms likely Friday. I'm meteorologist Jennifer Wojcicki on 95.3 WBEV, powered by Daily Dodge. Currently, it's 74 degrees.

0: 95.3 WBEV, powered by Daily Dodge. You're listening to the playlist, the best of the 80s, 90s, and early 2000s. Kilzomer hanging with you on this Tuesday afternoon. And in case you missed it this past weekend, it was the Scripps National Spelling Bee. And congratulations to all those youngsters that do a great job. I admit, I watched probably a good hour and a half of it. I think in that entire hour and a half, the number of words that they put out that I could have spelled is somewhere around zero. No, I don't think I probably would have properly spelled any of the words. I hadn't heard of most of the words they gave those kids, and there was 13-year-olds just showing me up, making me look like an idiot. But in the meantime, very timely, the website unscrambler.com recently released its annual list of the most problematic words for Americans to spell. They base this solely on internet search data for basically people who went to Google, how do I spell such and such words? So they looked at the most common ones, and here are your top 10. Number 10 is separate. Niece is number 9. Number 8 is beautiful. Number 7 is definitely. Number 6 is because. Number 5 was tomorrow. Do you do two M's or two R's? It's two R's. Number 4 was business. Number 3 was through. Number 2 is favorite. And the number 1 word we needed help spelling is bougie. Yeah, B-O-U-G-I-E. I don't know how to spell a lot of things. I do know how to spell the word awesome. It's spelled W-B-E-V.
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1: ABC News, I'm Michelle Franzen. The war with Iran now stretching into another month. Today, Secretary of State Marco Rubio fielding questions from Senate lawmakers about the Trump administration's strategy. Here's ABC's Jay O'Brien.
2: He said that a deal with Iran is predicated on an Iran agreeing to open the Strait of Hormuz. And he said that would be the first step to any kind of a deal. But Iran has shown no willingness to do that. But he said only if Iran would agree to do that when they move to a second phase of talks, which would then focus on denuclearizing Iran and eliminating any nuclear capabilities it has, and also taking out any enriched uranium from Iran and disposing of it.
1: U.S. employers posted 7.6 million job vacancies in April, according to the Labor Department. That's up from 6.9 million in March, and better than expected, though, what analysts expected. Severe storms once again targeting the nation's midsection and parts of the South today, packed with damaging winds, large hail, and the threat of tornadoes. This is ABC News.
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2: Now this news update on Wisconsin Radio Network. I'm Raymond Newpert. 10 candidates have officially filed nomination signatures in the race for governor. A crowded field taking shape in Wisconsin's race for governor. The list of candidates now includes 8 Democrats, 1 Republican, 1 Independent, all vying for the seat currently held by Democratic Governor Tony Evers, who is not running for re-election. One potential candidate is already out. Former State Representative Brett Holsey launched a campaign in September, but failed to submit nomination signatures by this week's deadline. June is Invasive Species Action Month, and the Department of Natural Resources is asking you to take the right steps to avoid spreading them. The DNR says simple steps can make a big difference. Hikers should stay on trails and check their gear for mud and seeds before moving on. Boaters should clean, dry, and drain their equipment to protect lakes from harmful species. And at home, experts recommend planting native species and removing problem plants from your yards. More news online at WRN.com. I'm Raymond Newpert. 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
1: Sunshine expected this afternoon with highs around 75. Easterly winds 8 to 15 miles per hour. Tonight, lows level off around 47. High temperatures reach up to 82. Tomorrow, mainly clear skies. Temperatures well above average Thursday and Friday with highs in the mid-80s. Storms likely Friday. I'm meteorologist Jennifer Wojcicki on 95.3 WBEV, powered by Daily Dodge. Currently, it's 74 degrees.

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1: This week's Fox Brothers Piggly Wiggly High School Athlete of the Week is Joe DiStefano of Beaver Dam High School. Joe competes on the Golden Beavers baseball team. His favorite high school moment was advancing to the sectional finals against Hartford, and after graduation, he plans to attend tech school to pursue a career in law enforcement. Congratulations to Joe DiStefano of Beaver Dam. He's this week's

0: Fox Brothers Piggly Wiggly High School Athlete of the Week.
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1: I'm Stephanie Hoff along with you. This is the Midwest Farm Report, and today I'm taking you to Sauk County, specifically Hill Point, Wisconsin. We're visiting with Tom and Kay Luxton at Windy Ridge Farm. They're hosting the 35th annual Sauk County Dairy Breakfast on June 13th. But they remind us that for dairy farms hosting June Dairy Breakfasts, this is not just about a meal. It's a massive undertaking involving a year of renovations. Kay Luxton tells us what it takes to prepare to host thousands of people for a breakfast.
2: So everything that we've done here, which is quite a bit, needed to be done anyways. And the dairy breakfast just gave us a deadline. The driveway needed to be new, needed to take down an old shed. There's buildings that needed siding and roofing. A lot of painting needed to be done. The parlor needed to be painted. Calf barn needed a makeover. All those things needed to be done, but we had a deadline. So we had a year's preparation on this. We've been working at it pretty steadily. We'll get it done.
1: 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I've got more agribusiness news coming your way.
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6: From ABC News, I'm Lindsay Davis, anchor of Prime, streaming weeknights on ABC News Live. Terms of a settlement between the Trump Justice Department and President Trump over his IRS case are receiving bipartisan backlash. The president says he will abide by a court ruling that has temporarily blocked using the anti-weaponization fund created as part of the settlement pending litigation. Acting Attorney General Todd Blanche confirmed the fund is being paused.
7: We're not moving forward with the fund. You're right that there's a date that in the case in the East District of Virginia in June, but we are not moving forward with the fund.
6: As the war with Iran grinds into a fourth month, there are tensions between lawmakers and Secretary of State Marco Rubio about the Trump administration's strategy. ABC's Jay O'Brien has details.
8: Democrats were hypercritical of the administration's strategy here. And at one point, there was this tense back and forth between Rubio and the Democratic senator of New Jersey, Cory Booker, in which Booker talked about the costs of this war, both American lives, but also the economic cost of this. And Rubio said the war is over, to which Booker shot back, the war is not over.
6: Voters in six states are taking to the polls on key races. In Iowa, Des Moines, voter Lindsay Pruitt-Hornbaker says quality of life issues are front and center.
9: Just thinking about what kind of city and state I want to live in and want my daughter to grow up in are really important things to me.
6: In California, the Los Angeles mayor's race is heating up with reality star turned candidate Spencer Pratt gaining ground. ABC's Trevor Ault is in L.A.
10: I just want people to feel safe. Pratt rose to fame on the early 2000s MTV show The Hills. His campaign has taken aim at incumbent Mayor Carrie.

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1: Police and fire crews in Beaver Dam held a training exercise this morning in conjunction with Marshfield Medical Center and Peace Lutheran Church. The training began around 8 a.m. this morning and involved numerous police and fire emergency vehicles. The Jefferson County Sheriff's Office is investigating a fatal crash in the town of Watertown. Authorities say a vehicle left Little Coffee Road Friday evening and came to a rest in a creek. One passenger later died at Aurora Summit Hospital. The Beaver Dam Fire Department is receiving more than $8,000 in grants and donations. The money will support cadet program gear and battery-powered extrication tools for a new fire engine expected to be purchased next year. Nearly 200 Moraine Park Technical College students are being celebrated for completing their GED or high school equivalency diploma. The college held its 2025-26 completion ceremony May 21st at the Fond du Lac campus. And finally, Waupun Memorial Hospital is being recognized with a top quality rating from CMS. According to SSM Health, the hospital received 5 stars for 2026, placing it among 384 hospitals nationwide to earn that rating. I'm Justin Wilski reporting from the Daily Dodge News Center. Submit your news tips at dailydodge.com.
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3: Clear skies tonight with a low of 47. Southeasterly winds 5 to 10 miles per hour. Mainly clear skies tomorrow. Daytime highs approaching 82. Partly cloudy skies tomorrow night. Lows dip down to about 55. Temps well above average Thursday and Friday with highs in the mid-80s. Storms likely Friday. I'm meteorologist Jennifer Wojcicki on 95.3 WBEV, powered by Daily Dodge. Right now, it's 75 degrees.
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You're listening to The Playlist on 95.3 WBEV, the best of the 80s, 90s, and early 2000s. Kiel Zomer with you on this Tuesday afternoon. And it is June, which means we are in Radiothon month. That's right, the Good Karma Brands John Moser Children's Radiothon is coming up in just a few weeks. We kick it off at 6 a.m. on Thursday, June 25th, and we'll be on the air for 27 consecutive hours, raising funds for 18 incredible local nonprofit groups. And a number of ways, of course, we'll have our 27-hour auction that we just talked about, but there's a number of other ways that you can help out, including the Noel's Angel Walk, which will happen the morning of the Radiothon, Thursday, June 25th, and it's the

0: 18th annual, which is incredible to think. A huge thank you to the Smith family who puts this on every year and helps us out so much. And if you want to take place with the Noel's Angel Walk, this is a really important week because the pre-registration deadline is coming up in just a few days. June 5th is the pre-registration deadline. 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So don't forget about that. 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They've got all the info there. Lots of other ways you can support the Radiothon. 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When you book a room using our special link on the Radiothon page, dailydodge.com, you'll get a special discount on a room. You get a 2-queen bedroom room. You get 4 water park passes included. They'll waive the resort fee, and a portion of the proceeds will go to benefit the Radiothon. So you can check out all this information, stay up to the latest, and pretty soon, folks, within the next, I would say the next week or two, you're going to get to start to see all of the different auction items that will be on the auction block during the Radiothon. So keep up to date with everything over on the Radiothon page at DailyDodge.com, and make sure that you follow the Good Comer Brands, John Moser Children's Radiothon on Facebook.
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1: ABC News, I'm Michelle Franzen. Acting Attorney General Todd Blanche grilled by both Republican and Democrats at a House subcommittee hearing about President Trump's so-called anti-weaponization fund. The DOJ says the nearly $1.8 billion was to compensate victims of alleged political persecution and carved out of a settlement related to the president's dropped IRS case. Blanche, when asked about the fund, says it's now being nixed.
2: We're not moving forward with the fund.
1: It comes after a judge temporarily froze the funds pending litigation. Voters are casting ballots in primary races across six states today, including California, where the race for governor is heating up, along with local races. Robin Clay on why he turned out.
3: It's extremely important to vote, especially in the more local elections, because those are the ones that have the most impact on us. In our everyday lives.
1: Russia launching another major missile and drone attack on Ukraine. Authorities say more than a dozen people have been killed in Ukraine's capital as well as Dnipro. This is ABC News.
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14: Clear skies tonight with a low of 47. Southeasterly winds 5 to 10 miles per hour. Mainly clear skies tomorrow. Daytime highs approaching 82. Partly cloudy skies tomorrow night. Lows dip down to about 55. Temps well above average Thursday and Friday with highs in the mid-80s. Storms likely Friday. I'm meteorologist Jennifer Wojcicki on 95.3 WBEV, powered by Daily Dodge. Right now, it's 75 degrees.
13: That's your weather courtesy of Animart and Beaver Dam. Whether it's sunny strolls or snowy zoomies, Animart has the food, treats, and gear to keep tails wagging all year long.

Little Elton John here on the playlist from 95.3 WBEV, the best of the 80s, 90s, and early 2000s. Cale Zomer with you on this beautiful Tuesday afternoon, and my tummy is a-rumbling, which can only mean one thing. It is time for your five random facts before 5 o'clock. Random fact number one today, back in 1966, Pepsi tried to compete with Yoo-hoo by making its own chocolate drink called Devil Shake. If you're going, I don't remember that, yeah, no surprise, it was a pretty big failure. Didn't last, not even a full year. Random fact number two, when I say the words island nation, what do you think of? You're probably thinking of something like in the Caribbean or something more near the equator, right? Well, where you should really be thinking of is Europe. That's because Sweden has more than 267,000 islands, which is the most of any country in the world. Second place goes to Norway, third place goes to Finland. Yeah, it's all over in Europe. By the way, a majority of those islands are all vacant, so if you're always thinking about owning your own private island, probably don't look near the equator. Look in Europe. Random fact number three. What's the shortest commercial flight you've ever been on? I remember when we got married down in North Carolina, we took a flight from Charlotte, North Carolina to Wilmington. I don't know that we even hit like 15,000 feet. It was a pretty quick hop, skip, and a jump. But this one has it beat. The shortest commercial flight in the world is in Scotland. It goes between two islands in Orkney, Scotland. The entire flight lasts about 90 seconds. It's a fast flight. Random fact number four. You may know the LaCroix sparkling water is made here in Wisconsin. It sounds like a fancy French name. So where does the name come from? Well, if you didn't know, it's a cross between La Crosse, Wisconsin, where it's made, and the St. Croix River in western Wisconsin. And finally, random fact number five today, the longest down and distance to go in NFL history was back in 1971 when the New England Patriots were on 4th and 63. That's a little bit of a challenge to overcome. That is your five random facts before 5 o'clock. Jeff Hall will be along next with The Barn Show from 95.3.

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3: Schumacher Farm Park invites visitors to take a step back into history. When this Dane County Park was created, the goal was to preserve the land and create a living history museum that accurately depicted life on the farm in the 1920s and 30s. At that time, many Wisconsin farms had chickens. Nell Kempfer joins us. She's the park administrator. She tells me that the chickens took a year-long hiatus, but they're back.
4: So the last, I believe, 10 years or so, we have had chickens there, but only in the spring and summer. So we kind of, they were loaned to us by a local farmer. So we had them there so we could have folks come up and take care of them, collect the eggs. We could have programming with kids. They could learn about how important chickens were and still are to farms. Last year, we decided to pause the chicken program with the worries about bird flu. And that also gave us the great opportunity to be able to upgrade our chicken coop.
3: That's Nell Kempfer, along with us, park administrator at Schumacher Farm Park. She says that currently there's a contest to name the chickens. You can cast your vote and plan your trip to the farm by visiting SchumacherFarmPark.org. Stick around. We'll take a look at the closing markets right after this.
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3: We saw quite a bit of red ink today on the close from Chicago. Cash corn closed down 3.5 at 440.5. New crop corn closed down 6 cents at 466.5. Cash soybeans closed down 15.5 at 11.65 1/4. And new crop soybeans closed down 11 cents at 11.77 3/4. July wheat contracts closed down 5 3/4 at 6.03. July Class 3 milk is trading down 12 cents at 16.76 per hundredweight. In August, Class 3 milk is trading down 8 cents at 17.30 per hundredweight. 40-pound block cheese saw no change, closing at 147.5. And double A butter closed up 4 cents at 171. For the Midwest Farm Report, I'm Kylie.
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Mountain Polka out of the Shoot Like a Rocket, the late great Don Peachy and the boys and girls from Burnett kicking off the Barn Show Happy Hour the way they always do, even when we're on tape. Good afternoon, everybody. Where am I, you may ask, with good reason? Well, I'm right down the hallway working in our sister station, ESPN 1430, kind of like a old home there, and we've got a softball sectional going on. It's going on right now, Beaver Dam at Wanakee with Wally doing the play-by-play and Ashley running the camera, and I'm back at the ranch playing the commercials, doing what I do best. So that means the show is on tape. Well, it's official since we just were talking about the Don Peachy Band. Bill McCollum and I declared that Leroy Godfrey, the drummer, was our role model back in the day. And I even asked Leroy's lovely wife, Darlene, out at the Bayside one time. We were doing a polka fest out there. And I asked her if it was okay if I said that on the air, that Leroy was Bill and I's role model. So when Darlene got done laughing, she said, yes, that would be fine. Anyway, I said all that. Leroy and I nailed down the deal last night. And yes, the Barn Show will be a taped affair a week from Thursday. But you can come and see us down at Watertown, at the Moose Lodge. They're having their annual car show. And Leroy says they get between 50 and 60 cars. A lot of Barn Show listeners will be there. Tim Fletcher, Birthday Ledger, famous for the Birthday Ledger. He's going to be bringing some cars there, and it should be a really good time. And, yeah, we'll be playing polkas, but we'll be playing 50s and 60s music as well. So the Barn Show will be taped that day, and the Barn Show operator will be doing a public event that you can come and see. Just come on down to Watertown. And if you've never met me before, I apologize in advance, but, you know, that's the way it is. This is the show for birthdays, shout-outs, requests, and stuff like that when I'm here live. When I'm not here live, it's kind of the best of the Barn Show because I take all the songs that you guys have requested over the years. I know what you guys like. We hit 75 degrees with clear skies today. Winds out of the east at 10 miles an hour. The pressure today was at 30.37 inches of mercury. No precipitation. 26% humidity. Moon, the sun is going down.

down. Well, the moon is coming up. The sun is going down at 8:30 tonight with a waning gibbous moon. Mostly clear tonight with a low of around 47. East winds around 5. Sunny with a high of 82 tomorrow. Wednesday night, partly cloudy with a low of around 55. Thursday, partly sunny with a high near 85. So got you all up to date with the weather. I missed a birthday yesterday. Denny Brush, good friend of the show, good friend of both shows. We know him as Denvis. He does a little Elvis imitation. Well, it isn't little. He's got three different costumes. He can do 1973 Elvis with the cape and everything. He can do 1968 Elvis, which isn't too hard for him. All he does is throw on some black pants and a leather jacket. Not to give away his stage secrets or anything. But he also does the 1956 Elvis from the Milton Berle Show, which was, if you're an Elvis fan, you know that that's the TV show that got Elvis in all the trouble back in 1956. From then on, they only filmed him on TV from the waist up because he was that outrageous. And Denny's girlfriend, Cindy, went to a thrift store and found Denvis, the exact replica of the jacket that Elvis was wearing that day on the Milton Berle Show. So it's pretty comical. Anyway, his birthday was yesterday, and I missed it. I don't know how. All right. Well, let's get back into the music. Roger Bright and his brother Not So. Hey, Cavalier Polka on the tape-recorded Barn Show Happy Hour.

There you go. That is Roger Bright and his brother Notso with the Hey Cavalier Polka. Hey, this Saturday from 10 a.m. until 1 p.m. at the MMC Beaver Dam campus, they're having a Safety First Fair. 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

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Hey, set aside Sunday, July 26th, all day, 12 p.m. until 8 p.m. Stormy's Music Venue and Bar. They're at 208 Front Street. It is a cancer benefit for Bobby Evans, longtime entertainer in the Beaver Dam and, well, all over the world, all over the state. Alimony Blues Band, Bobby Evans Band, sits in with the Mad Polecats once in a while, and they are having a cancer benefit for Bobby. Starting at noon until 1:30 at Stormy's on July 26th, it's April Fool's. Classic rock with the goods. Yada, yada, yada, it says here from 2 till 4. Elwood Lee Band, special guests Sherry Davis and Carl Wallen from 5 until 7. It'll also be a basket raffle, live auction, 50-50 raffle, baked goods, band merchandise, raffle and auction results will follow the live music. Special presentation from 4 to 5, the Eagle Riders SO of Wisconsin, the Ride for Bobby. And you can get in on that from 10 a.m. until noon. Sign in at Charlie Brown's. It's $20 for a single, $30 for a couple. 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For more info and donations, you can call Terry Bennett at 920-296-3532. That's 920-296-3532. Cancer benefit for Bobby Evans, Sunday, July 26th at Stormy's, down on Front Street here in Beaver Dam. Up next, the six fat guys. Okie dokie polka on the tape recorded Barn Show Happy Hour.

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0: From the Oklahoma hill. And every time they play it, there's a riot on the floor. Why, folks get up to dance who always sat them out before. That tune is like a tonic, it takes away your ills.
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0: From the Oklahoma hills, all they've got is just a fiddle, a washboard and a jug of empty corn. But when they get on that polka,

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0: All right, thank you, Justin. Back into the music we go. Dick Rogers and his television recording orchestra. The Sweet Sound of Vinyl from the Record Player Room, my office, at 100 Bill McCollum Way from the 60s. This is the Bartender song, One on the House.

Milwaukee Brewers, they are back tonight, back with a vengeance after last night's trouncing of the New York Giants. We'll see what happens tonight. 6:05 is the on-deck show right after the 6 o'clock ABC News with a 6:40 batter up. And that'll be the same schedule for tomorrow night as well. A 6:05 start with the Giants. Catch the Brewers all season long on 95.3 WBEV. Gary Kuchenbecker and his O-Lager Orchestra up next. Just another polka.

Gary Kuchenbecker and his old Lager Orchestra, Just Another Polka, on the tape recorded Best of the Barn Show. I'm Jeff Hall. I'm just across the hall. I have the text line open. So although you can't call me and talk to me on the phone and you can't make requests tonight, if you got something smart-alecky to say, which is fine, something that maybe I could use tomorrow night when we're live, text it on over. I might even send you a response. Usually I get texts, and I just respond on the air. But since the show is taped, I won't be able to do that. But the text line is open. You can 887-9595. I'm doing baseball, so they usually only have commercial breaks during the innings, so I'll be able to wander in there and check the text line once in a while. Well, up next, taking us to the news, we've got Tony Rademacher starting out in South Beaver Dam, making its way to Lipsick. Here it comes. It's the 400 Polka.

0: Hey, the 400 polka doesn't quite go to Columbus, but it does get from South Beaver Dam over to Lipsick. However, the Barn Show getaway car has been known to make it to Columbus once in a while. Let's stop in and visit with Kurt Hansen at Mid-State Equipment.
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0: 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Just brushed by the bottom of the 5 o'clock hour on the Taped Barn Show happy hour. 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
3: From ABC News, I'm Michelle Franzen. Polls remain open for several more hours across six states holding primary races. In California, two high-profile races are in the spotlight.
4: This could be a very late night tonight and maybe days before we have any firm answers with so many mail-in ballots being sent in. When it comes to mayor here in L.A., Karen Bass, her former ally Nithya Raman, and Spencer Pratt, the former reality star, very close in the polling numbers. Bass is leading by a hair, even though her favorability in office has not been good. And all politics being local, yes, it comes down to crime and homelessness, but this race is very much about the wildfire response here. There are Angelenos who believe Karen Bass was not strong in the face of those wildfires last year, and that really hurt her. Alex Stone, ABC News, Los Angeles.
3: A day after President Trump said he would abide by a judge's order freezing the $1.8 billion anti-weaponization fund pending litigation, acting Attorney General Todd Blanch says that fund now is being nixed.
5: You're right that there's a date that in the case in the East District of Virginia in June, but we are not moving forward with the fund.
3: The fund facing bipartisan criticism, and questions remain about the terms of the settlement between the Trump Justice Department and President Trump's IRS case. Here's ABC's Catherine Folger.

0: another judge in Florida, is probing the overall conduct of how the settlement came together in the first place. She wants answers about whether Trump, in his personal capacity, essentially colluded with the government he runs from the beginning to extract money, if you will, from the federal government.
1: Secretary of State Marco Rubio grilled at a Senate hearing today about the war with Iran and the on-again, off-again talks on a peace deal. Rubio echoing President Trump that talks are active.
2: And I say talks because talks with Iran are not like talks with Switzerland, okay? They're very different. They require the use of intermediaries, unfortunately. But there is the prospect before us, which could happen today, it could happen tomorrow, it could happen next week.
1: You're listening to ABC News.
3: All right, thank you, ABC. Now it's time to find out what in the world's going on around here with Barn Show News.
4: Police and fire crews in Beaver Dam held a training exercise this morning in conjunction with Marshfield Medical Center and Peace Lutheran Church. The training began around 8 a.m. this morning and involved numerous police and fire emergency vehicles. The Jefferson County Sheriff's Office is investigating a fatal crash in the town of Watertown. Authorities say a vehicle left Little Coffee Road Friday evening and came to a rest in a creek. One passenger later died at Aurora Summit Hospital. The Beaver Dam Fire Department is receiving more than $8,000 in grants and donations. The money will support cadet program gear and battery-powered extrication tools for a new fire engine expected to be purchased next year. Nearly 200 Moraine Park Technical College students are being celebrated for completing their GED or high school equivalency diploma. The college held its 2025-26 completion ceremony May 21st at the Fond du Lac campus. And finally, Waupun Memorial Hospital is being recognized with a top quality rating from CMS. According to SSM Health, the hospital received 5 stars for 2026, placing it among 384 hospitals nationwide to earn that rating. I'm Justin Wilski with your Barn Show News. Submit your news tips at DailyDodge.com.
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7: 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Clock struck midnight for the Milwaukee Panthers baseball team playing to Auburn 8-3 in the NCAA Regionals yesterday. 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I'm Wade Bates on 95.3 WBEV.
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9: Clear skies tonight with a low of 47. Southeasterly winds 5 to 10 miles per hour. Mainly clear skies tomorrow, daytime highs approaching 82. Partly cloudy skies tomorrow night, lows dip down to about 55. Temps well above average Thursday and Friday with highs in the mid-80s. Storms likely Friday. I'm meteorologist Jennifer Wojcicki on 95.3 WBEV, powered by Daily Dodge. Currently, it's 74 degrees.
3: All right, up next we got some fresh hot off the presses numbers from our friends in Peaceful Reeseville at the Milwaukee Stockyards.
10: Fed cattle were trading steady. Cows a little softer at the Milwaukee Stockyards on Tuesday. At the close trading, high-yielding cutter and utility cows 130 to 150. Premium normal cows 155 to 170. Lean cutter cows $1 to $1.25 with cutters and shells below. The bull market up to $2. Common good bulls 165 to 185. Prime Angus steers to 248. 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Choice Holsteins 220 to 230. 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

0: to $12. 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
1: 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All right, big thanks to everybody who helps us put on the bottom of the hour news break. We had Justin with the news, Wade with the sports, we had Jen with the weather, and livestock numbers from Gary Sutherland at Milwaukee Stockyards. This is a taped barn show, so Leo didn't have his numbers in yet from Equity, but check in with Pam Yonke in the morning in the 5 a.m. hour, and we'll have Leo's numbers for you on that show for Equity Livestock. This is the Barn Show Happy Hour. I am on tape. I'm Jeff All. Full of it as always. Full of great music. Squeezebox. Molly B and Squeezebox. Very popular on the show. And they've got their own TV show and everything. Polka. It is the Wisconsin State Dance, after all. Here is the Schneider Polka sending this one out to Slammin' Sam and his crew over there at Sam's in Randolph.

Squeeze Box featuring Molly B. That is the Schneider Polka as we kick off the second half of the Barn Show Happy Hour. Jolly Charlie's up next. Al Dykstra on the microphone as we play some of our most requested tunes that we get here on the Barn Show. This is the ever-popular E-I-E-I-O Polka.

Charlie's Al Dykstra on the vocals on that one. E-I-E-I-O Polka on the tape recorded Tuesday night barn show happy hour. Up next, Barefoot Becky, who plays around here occasionally, and she really does perform barefoot on stage. It's the Wedding Blues 95.3. Tonight's tearjerker song, as Uncle Bill used to call.

That's tonight's tearjerker on the Barn Show Happy Hour. Barefoot Becky and the Wedding Blues as we're starting to wind things down. We'll be wrapping the show up with the Great American Farmer the way we always do. One more wedding tune, sort of. This is sort of. Bill used to call Normie Dogs the used car salesman. 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
0: Hey, we'll be back live tomorrow night on the Barn Show Happy Hour. We have no bartenders tonight, no riffraff, no bouncers, as we give everybody a well-deserved night off, including Eddie Rivers, our steel guitar player, who plays us out. However, farmers never get a day off, so we always end the show when we're on tape with the Great American Farmer, and that's coming up right after the Pride of Portage. Since we were on kind of a wedding kick with the songs, this taking us up to the Great American Farmer, Farmer's Wedding Waltz. Uncle Ozzy taking us out on the Barn Show Happy Hour. Hey, and this just in, happy anniversary to Don and Rick Rudy. Here is Farmer's Wedding Waltz from Uncle Ozzy.

You'll find him on his way to the field before the hot summer sun touches the morning, and he'll still be out there with the last daylight, working that piece of ground that lives in his mind forever. It's a permanent part of his soul. You'll find him pumping fuel into his tractor or setting posts for his electric fence to keep his cattle in. And you'll find him cutting cane in Oklahoma, picking cotton in Texas, baling hay in Indiana, New York, and California, cutting wheat in Kansas and the Dakotas, and combining corn in Iowa, Nebraska, and the Carolinas. He's got dirt on his big calloused hands, a sweat-stained straw hat, and a heart as big as this big land he works. He's got a country girl for a wife, and kids like everybody else. You'll find him in town visiting on Saturday afternoon and sitting in church on Sunday morning. He listens to the world through his radio and TV, and he's always at the mercy of the weather that guides his fortunes forever. He's humble. He loves his neighbors. He knows what friendship really means. He's a good man. He loves this great country of ours. He knows the pride of standing at the end of a field, looking at the even furrows that move out to the end of the world, watching that bumper crop stretch up to touch the sky. He knows the beauty of a soft, gentle rain and how to break that top crust so that Mother Earth can enjoy a refreshing drink. You'll find him sweating from the hot summer sun and the exhaust from his big four-wheeler, and sometimes you'll see him crying inside as he looks out on the hail-stripped stalks that put his whole year's work to death, the night before he was to have reaped the harvest of his dreams. You'll find him leaning on the kitchen table late in the evening, weary from the labors of the day, happy that his farm is bedded down for another night. He's got dirt on his face and his hair's mussed, his shirt unbuttoned and his shoes off, a glass of iced tea in his hand, and he's laying down a few soft words to his wife about the country, the politicians, and next year. You can count on him when the chips are down. His word is his bond and his honor. In the wintertime, you'll find him out in the shed, working on his tractor, combine, or one-way, getting ready for the springtime and the long, hard summer ahead. He knows the excitement that comes from watching the yellow school bus kick up dust as it moves down a country road with a load of happy kids, and he lives knowing that his crop can burn up in the summer sun or his house burn down on a winter night and help could never get there in time. And you'll find him on a winter evening, sitting by the fire with his hands wrapped around a hot cup of coffee. Yes, he's more than a friend. He's the great American farmer. He takes time to thank the Lord on Sunday morning. He finds beauty in the gentle springtime rain.

lows dip down to about 55. Temps well above average Thursday and Friday with highs in the mid-80s. Storms likely Friday. I'm meteorologist Jennifer Wojcicki on 95.3 WBEV.

0: 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Right now, it's 73 degrees.
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6: Oh, the roof is open for another beautiful night for baseball here in Milwaukee as the Brewers and Giants continue their four-game series here tonight with game number two. 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

0: in there. Yeah, I would score it still, as this is quickly bunted on. Majulka thought about throwing to second, but decided to take the sure out at first base. And nice sacrifice bunt there by Madeline Hughes. We'll bring up the three-hitter in Gracelyn Wilcox, looking to extend that lead. And I don't know what the difference is mentally from 3-4, but it feels substantial, somehow more than like 2-3.
1: Yeah, you're actually right.
0: I don't know why. Maybe it's the save situation that I've been grown up installed in my head.
1: Well, maybe it's like, no, I was just like, a three-run home run's really hard to hit, but a grand slam, even harder, but they're both hard to hit.
0: Yeah, well, I was going to say, you hardly have people on base enough to get the grand salami. Is that first pitch taken on for a called strike? And now I'm at Jolka delivering, and this one's fouled off down the third base side. Quickly, two strikes on Wilcox, two outs here, bottom of the fourth. Haven't seen a lot of Prairie Ridge mound visits, trips to the mound to this point. Again, working quickly, and that 0-2 pitch from Jolka is going to miss outside. A little extra juice on that one. Both these teams filled with seniors trying to extend those careers, trying to get an extra date on Thursday with either Verona or Sun Prairie East.
1: Are they playing right now as well?
0: They are. I should actually, during one of the breaks, go down and pull up the game changers. This one's hit sharply, but over the fence to our left foul. That's a good point. I'm going to see if I can slide on real quick and not disturb the Tronson man. I need a nickname for Mike Tronson.
1: I think Tronson man works.
0: That one's so bad. I kind of like Tron Dog. As this one swung on and hit out the right. And misjudging initially because of that sun, but able to get back under and make a nice play. Is Brindley Bader. Nice recovery from her. Sends us into the top of the fifth. Work to do for the Golden Beavers. It is going to be 1-2-3 when we get back here on Daily Dodge TV and 1430 ESPN Beaver Dam.
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0: Kaneki High School as Beaver Dam tries to carve into a 4-1 Warriors lead on the Gruber Law Office. One call, that's all the scoreboard. Emma Julka making her way up to the plate for her third time today. Hard hit ball to third base, her last time up. This time she's going to lay down a bunt. She's fast. It's almost never a play when she lays one down like that. And this is just the same cause. Bunt single for Emma Julka. And that is just... speaks to so much of who she is too. A senior understanding. We need base runners. We don't need anything flashy. Let's get on base. And now you have very talented junior Kendall Fakes coming up to the plate.
1: Being able to drop that bunt. Uh-oh, did we lose me?
0: As that first pitch taken there by Kendall Fakes, trying to... I think we're back there, Doves.
1: Being able to bunt like that is just such a superpower that like you don't even realize.
0: And what it does is it gives you a leadoff runner trailing three with only three half innings to get three. The winner of today's game is going to take on the winner of the Verona-Sun Prairie East matchup going on right now. That one's 0-0 in the bottom of the sixth.
1: Ooh.
0: Sun Prairie East has a runner on second with one out. We'll keep an eye on that, keep you filled in with whoever comes out of this one, who's going to be taking on who, and either way, that's at Middleton. Good eye from Kendall Fakes this time, taking a pitch low and away.
1: You might not know the answer to this, but what is seed is? Is it Verona?
0: Verona is a 5. Middleton was a 4. As Kendall Fakes, 1-2 pitch, hit a rocket to first base. Caught over there by Avery Abercrombie and alertly steps on the bag right away. The baseball and softball gods can be very cruel. They can be very great. Unfortunately, that time on that swing of the bat, went against the Golden Beavers. And quickly now, 2 outs. As now Layla Lintzmeyer comes in, first pitch swing. She skies it behind her, and it's going to be caught on by the catcher, Jade King. Quickly, 1-2-3 down for the Golden Beavers. Unconventionally, sends Emma Julka and the Beavers back out into the field, trailing 4-1.

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0: Welcome back to Beaver Dam Softball on Daily Dodge TV. And ESPN Beaver Dam, the Warriors coming to the plate with a 4-1 lead. Wanakee trying to win this rubber match in this series between the two teams. And they send Jade Keene to the plate to start us off in the bottom of the fifth as she takes a called strike here. Important for the Golden Beavers, keep this deficit at 3. As this one's going to be hit hard and through the box past the diving Carroll. Leadoff base runner for the Warriors. And last time we saw a different one. Courtesy runner.
1: Yeah, courtesy runners are interesting.
0: I know, the ability to go in and out.
1: Yeah, that's the softball thing.
0: I gotta get, one of these days, I'm going to be fully entrenched this next year. I've got to be like locked in a cave and only be given like softball vernacular. I played baseball for like 18 years and it broke me.
1: Were you a baseball for
0: like which sport?
1: Like baseball, you're up to bat. Like, are you first pitch swinging? If it looks good, are you swinging or are you patient?
0: It would depend, I feel like, a lot of times on that scouting report of the other pitcher. If I knew that they were coming with heat and like to get ahead of you fast, yeah, I'd like to swing first. But if it's somebody that was a little more meticulous, a little slower, I'd sometimes like to see that first pitch, see how it comes in. As we get a sack bunt attempt this time by Taylor Schmidt. At least it would be a sack bunt. She's very speedy. Could bunt and leg out a base hit herself. As we have a courtesy runner at first, it's Caitlin Grootsmacher. Jolka this time, bunt is laid down, but she quickly tosses this over to Emerson Damon, who ran over to cover first base, and now you have a runner at second with one out. That, by the way, quick math, third sack bunt laid down today. Fourth bunt.
1: Look at you with that math.
0: They had a bunt single as well, and it's the batter stepping in right now, Avery Schwab, who laid down a bunt and beat it out in the second inning.
1: I like that last name, Schwab.
0: Schwab's a fun name to say.
1: It is.
0: A couple great ones with both these teams here today. As this one's going to be hit off the end of the bat, a weird spin over there. And quickly overthrowing it is Emerson Damon. She's even laughing coming up after fielding that one. That ball spinning like a top. So much so it didn't even roll to her. She had to charge into it, and the ball's still spinning when she gets there.
1: You think that it's coming to you, and then you just see it, like, die.
0: And thankfully you're charging already, otherwise you'll run out of time. As the first pitch on to Ashlyn Petrick is a called strike. Petrick so far today has just been nails. Whether it's from the circle, whether it's up the plate, she's 2-for-2, 2 RBIs and a double. She's going to hit one over to third base. Jolie Jeronic quickly, nice field and in-between hop. Strong throw to first and able to retire the runner. That's the end of the fifth. Golden Beavers only have 2 innings to score 3 runs. They'll try to do so with 4-5-6 coming to play coming up. That's next on Daily Dodge TV and 1430 ESPN Beaver Dam.
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0: We're back for the sixth inning here from Wanakee High School as the Golden Beavers try to shrink that margin of deficit right now. 4-1 in the Gruber Law Office. Gruber Law Office, one call, that's all scoreboard. The Warriors, a pair of runs in the second and third innings. The difference right now, Sally Lumens in 4-5-6 coming up for Beaver Dam. Sally with a double in her first plate appearance off the W in left center field. And flew out to left field her last time up. No problem going to the other side of the field. Also a lot of power when she's able to turn around on one. And she did that. It's going to be hit deeply into right field, drifting back out there and caught right about the base of the wall by Lauren Hansen. Sally just missed a home run there by about 6 to 10 feet. And it's going to bring up Jolie Dronick now. Jolie Dronick ground out the pitcher the first time up today, and she walked in her second plate appearance. And takes a first pitch here. And taking another pitch high this time. Five outs to get at least three runs. You're going to need four at some point, but need three in the next two innings to keep this thing going and keep Wanakee off the score book anymore. As find that strike zone again is Petrick dropping that pitch in there at the top of the zone. And this one's going to be hit, drifting over to right, but quickly over there is the second baseman. And it's Audra Ubersox catching that one right on the edge of the grass behind the first baseman. And now there's two down as Maddie Bryant is coming up to the plate. Bryant 2-for-2 with a pair of singles. Make that. No, it's not going to fall. It hangs up just long enough in right field for Lauren Hansen. Catches that one on a run. Golden Beavers only going to have one more swing of the bat, but they're going to try to keep this a three-run deficit next on Daily Dodge TV and 1430 ESPN Beaver Dam.
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0: trail at this point, 4-1 on the Gruber Law Office. One call, that's all. Scoreboard, Wanake coming up, 8-9-1. Avery Abercrombie has a sack, bunt, and a strikeout so far today, trying to get a leadoff runner on and extend that lead, get some insurance runs as she takes a second pitch for a called ball. We're trying to figure out who the winner of this one's going to play on Thursday in the sectional final. Right now, it's scoreless in the bottom of the seventh with two outs between Verona and Sun Prairie East. As this pitch misses just inside in the driver's seat right now is Abercrombie. Another ball, you loser. And that's exactly what happens. A leadoff walk for Avery Abercrombie, and it's going to bring up Lauren Hansen. And we might be having a courtesy runner come on. And the courtesy runner is going to be Charlie Gerke. Garkey will be standing on first as Lauren Hansen comes in, and Golden Beavers playing traditional depth in the middle infield, right around even with the bag on the corners. Big moment of this game here, trying to keep this at a three-run lead as you have one more swing of the bats, at least for the Golden Beavers, as a bunt's going to be laid down quickly over to first. Jolk, a nice play there from the circle. Hansen does her job. Five bunts we've seen so far today from the Warriors, four of them of the sacrifice variety. And they're playing extras over there at Sun Prairie East. It's going to the eighth inning scoreless.
1: It's 0-0.
0: 0-0 going into the eighth inning there.
1: Wow.
0: Not scoreless from Beaver Dam Baseball. 9-5 right now going into the fourth inning. Badger with a lead.
1: They play nine, right?
0: No, they'll play seven. They'll play seven.
1: The boys, the baseball does?
0: Yep, baseball plays seven in high school, and then it jumps up in college to the nine.
1: Wait, that's so funny, because now I don't know baseball.
0: Well, I'll bring you along, and I can torture you there.
1: There we go. Both of us, we can switch.
0: We're going to have to use each other's superpowers.
1: Yeah, literally.
0: I'll need you, that's for sure, is ahead in the count, 2-0. And taking off the plate this time is Uber Sox, and this is where you have that runner, or the base open at first, you can be a little more selective. The only problem is you're working yourself into the meat of the order coming up, too. Yeah. Ooh, caught by Julie Dronick.
1: The hot corner.
0: By the hot corner. And every now and then you get ahead in those pitcher or hitter counts, and it's that, I see that pitch I love. I'm taking a swing at it. This time, Warriors fans hit hard just right at her. Right at big game Jolie.
1: You and your nickname.
0: She's earned that one, whether it's basketball or here. Is this one's going to be hit hard past the diving barrel in the center. Maddie Bryant throw in the plate, but just up the line a little bit, allows Gerke to score standing up. Didn't slide. It was a tight play there, and advancing to second. Wow, advancing to second, too. And now Hughes, nicely
1: five
0: done.
1: 5-1 on your Gruber Law scoreboard.
0: The Gruber Law is one call, that's all scoreboard. It's 5-1 over there. Nicely caught really there. And this one's going to be hitting the right, drifting out over there, catching it. No, not able to. Just a little bit too far out in front of her.
1: The wind really
0: is Bader, and you're 100% right. All of a sudden, you get a little wind, and that pulled that back into the first baseline. And just off the tip of the glove and unable to end the inning, makes it 6-1 now. Gruber Law Office, one call, that's all scoreboard. And now a commanding lead as the cleanup hitter Jade Keene comes to the plate, trying to keep adding to insurance. There's never too much insurance if you're in the lead.

0: The off-speed pitch misses just high. This time low, big secondary lead down there from Wilcox at second. Big two-out rally here from Wanakee. They've scored a pair of runs in the second, the third, and now the sixth inning. That's how we got to this 6-1 lead. And big throw down to second, but the problem is you throw down to second. Ball wasn't initially fielded clean, and with that, runner takes that extra bag, and now you're sitting at third with two outs. Doesn't do too much damage. Unless you have a wild pitch or an infield single, you're not going to score that there. As we have a Prairie Ridge health clock, trip to the mound this time from Quinn Hines, trying to game plan out there how they want to attack the cleanup hitter. And while we have that, it's a good time to remind you guys, it's game time in Beaver Dam, and the Beavers are ready to make some noise. Whether you're cheering in the stands or heading to the game, feel your team spirit with Dunkin' and Baskin-Robbins. 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Back to gameplay here as Emma Jolka delivers this pitch low for ball four. Now you have runners on the corners with two outs.
1: Sometimes when there's a walk and you have a runner on third, the walk will take second base right away.
0: And just what, like keep moving more or less and just say, hey, what are you going
1: to
0: do?
1: But if she was to stop, then she cannot continue to second. You have to completely, you have to run like nonstop from home plate to second.
0: So you're telling me you can't take like a rounding like of the bag and go back?
1: You can, but then you cannot advance again.
0: Oh, I get what you're saying. If you start moving back, you have to stay there until at least the next pitch.
1: Yes.
0: I've got you now. As we do have a courtesy runner down there, as this pitch is fouled off by Taylor Schmidt. I'm trying to get a quick number on that courtesy runner. Can't tell if that was a 1 or a 9.
1: We are both like looking around like
0: that. It must be a 1. I think that's Caitlin Grootsmacher. Mm-hmm. And this one's going to be hit hard to Carroll. Carroll's going to make the throw over to first in time. Golden Beavers need 5 runs. They have 3 outs to do it here in the 7th inning. We'll find out if they can do it right here with more Beaver Dam softball in just a moment on Daily Dodge TV and 1430 ESPN Beaver Dam.
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3: It's the top of the seventh here on Daily Dodge TV and 1430 ESPN Beaver Dam. The Wanakee Warriors lead Beaver Dam 6-1, and it's going to be 7-8-9 for the Golden Beavers coming to the plate, trying to keep their seasons alive. And the first pitch, swung on by Breland Dazzler, is going to be fouled off into the netting. Another excellent start today from Ashlyn Petrick. Ran into a little trouble in the second, but able to get out with only one run to show for it, and really stifled this strong Beaver Dam offense since then, as her 0-1 pitch comes in, taken high for a ball.
4: Oh, Verona and Sun Prairie East still 0-0.
3: Bottom of the eighth now. I've got my rally cap on, Dubs.
4: You do?
3: I'm ready here. We need to get rallies if we want to keep going. As Dazzler's going to foul this one off and couldn't find it initially in the sky was Jade Keene, but staying calm and keeping her wits about her, able to locate that ball and get under it. And underneath it, squeezing it for the first out of the top of the seventh inning.
4: Looks like it's a pinch hitter.
3: And we will have a pinch hitter. It's going to be Aubrey Abfall stepping in here for Emerson Damon at 8. And then it looks like Jillian Shave will be on the on-deck circle right now as well. A couple of players who didn't start in the lineup tonight but getting some swings in a big, big moment here. Petrick's pitch to Abfall. Swung on. Swung through that one right around the belt. The 0-1. Caught right behind the plate low. Even at 1-1. And this is where you don't ask how, you ask how many. Just get base runners on. Just find a way. One one taken just inside. Heck of a job there by Jade Keene. She is fun to watch behind the plate.
4: She is. She knows how to frame the ball well.
3: Without going too far.
4: Uh-huh.
3: Because that was the always thing. I feel like a lot of kids would almost go too far, and then you're not helping your cause anymore. As Abfall swings on this one, it's going to just get into the spectators sitting in lawn chairs beyond that dugout.
4: Well, I was going to say, you just at risk for the balls, or the softball's coming, but I guess here you are too.
3: Yeah, I want my souvenir, although they make you give them back here.
4: Yeah.
3: I guess we're not all made of money. I'd be grabbing one and running.
4: I was at the White Sox game the other year on Sunday, and some guy was walking in from the...
3: As Abfall swings and misses this one, there's going to be two outs down here in the top of the seventh. Jillian Shave going to step up to the plate.
4: As he's walking into like the aisle, a fly ball comes, gets it. He just catches it, takes the seat.
3: Yeah, like nothing happens. You gotta act like you've been there before.
4: Isn't that such a power move?
3: Well, Golden Beavers down to their final out, unless they can find a way to scrape across five runs. A trip to the sectional final on the line. Shave fouls one off over by the batting cages. Yeah,

0: this one fouled over the netting. It's going to be right over the top of us, and the Golden Beavers down to their final strike. They've had 8 base runners to this point. Just, unfortunately, have 2 double plays in there. A lot of those came with 2 outs, unable to keep a rally alive. Shave keeps herself alive here as this one's going to be just off the end of the bat, tipped back over to our right. Still a pitcher's count. Good piece of hitting there, just finding a way to fight for another day. Petrick's 0-2. It's going to be hit hard, but right at the first baseman. Avery Abercrombie steps on first base. And with that, the Wanakee Warriors advance. They go to the sectional final. Beaver Dam's special season comes to an end, 6-1 on the Gruber Law Office. One call, that's all scoreboard. The Warriors win the rubber match and will be taking on the winner of Sun Prairie East and Verona on Thursday from Middleton High School. We're going to step aside for just about a minute and a half here. When we come back, we're going to wrap things up and send you on your way. Beaver Dam softball on Daily Dodge TV and 1430 ESPN Beaver Dam. We'll be back in just a moment.
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0: day today as Beaver Dam falls short on the Gruber Law Office One Call That's All scoreboard, 6-1 to the Wanakee Warriors. Wanakee keeping their season alive. They'll be playing for a sectional championship on Thursday against the winner of Verona and Sun Prairie East. That one currently going into the ninth inning. Nobody scored yet in that game. But today we had 7 runs scored, 6 of those by Wanakee. It's always my toughest part about doing this job, Ashley, and something that hope that you get to have some experience with, the highs and lows of it. You cover a team all season long. It's really, really hard to say goodbye, especially when it's a group as special as this one. But Beaver Dam has nothing to hang their hats on.
1: No, they played
0: Or nothing to be ashamed of, I should say.
1: They played a great game, and they should be proud of all about their season.
0: It's been a blast to cover this team, and regional champions, a lot of high level play around, and you're going to see plenty of that back next year. A lot of seniors that we are going to say goodbye to, that it is going to be hard. They've left their stamp on this program last several years, getting 2 sectionals and just haven't been able to get over that hump quite yet in the last few years, but it's coming. This is a group that knows what they're doing. They put up so much hard work. It's been a blast to watch them practice, to watch them interact with people. Good kids, good players, good students. We wish nothing but success for them going forward, and we want to wish Wanakee good luck as they go into their sectional final representing this great conference as well. But Beaver Dam softball is presented to you, and all of our spring sports are presented to you by Columbus Family Dental, Hometown Glass and Improvement in the Beaver Dam Unified School District. They're also brought to you in part by Air Care, Duncan, and People Credit Union, Fox Brothers Piggly Wiggly, the Gruber Law Offices, Higher Insurance, JB Mechanical, Napleton 151, Klodowski Real Estate, Papa John's Beaver Dam, the Park Village Shopping Center, Prairie Ridge Health, Richards Insurance, Riverside Tyrant Auto, Silica 4-Year Home, and Slumberland. Huge shout out back at the station to Jeff Hall, making us sound good, making sure we know what we're doing. Huge shout out to Ashley Dobrzynski, not only doing everything on the Daily Dodge TV side, but jumping on today on color commentator with me as well. Ashley, it's been a blast. Fun season. Already excited for the next one.
1: It was my pleasure, Wally. I had a blast.
0: All right, which means we've got to get ready to get going, drive back to Beaver Dam. We're going to be pulling for the Beaver Dam baseball team. 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That's going to do it from Wanakee High School. Wanakee 6-1 victors on the Gruber Law Office One Call That's All scoreboard. Wonderful season. We can't wait to get back. 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
2: Dad, I know you've heard it a million times. It truly does go by in an instant, man. Congratulations, Zach.
3: Yeah, I really appreciate it. Thank you, guys.
2: It's our pleasure, man. Zach Werenski, Blue Jackets defenseman, Norris Trophy winner, gold medalist, husband. All he needs is to be on the ice for game one in the Stanley Cup final, and he is kind of checking off every dream one by one. Now, Tanitra, to you, you're not a mom, but have you ever changed a month-old baby's diaper? Because that aroma that little creature puts out is like, I mean, it choke a cheetah.
4: Oh, yeah, for sure. I have 2 nephews. They're now 17 and 16, but I can remember that like it was yesterday. And it's like, man, like it's like grown men. I mean, they were like,
2: it's worse.
4: Yeah, I was like to my sister, yeah, and their dad, yeah, you can have that part.
2: I mean,
4: you can have that part.
2: You heard his reaction when we asked, like, that first diaper, like, oh, dude, people told
4: knew?
2: Me. Yeah, you're warned,
4: yes.
2: But man,
4: yep.
2: The warning,
4: until you know.
2: Does not matter.
4: No.
2: All right, speaking of diapers, there's still a few laying around in Philly and when it comes to A.J. Brown. We'll touch on that and hear from Myles Garrett right here on ESPN Radio.
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0: 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Ian Fitzsimmons along with Tanitra Batiste in for Amber Wilson. And yeah, this was one that we knew was coming, right, Fitz? Like, it was not a matter of if, but more a matter of when A.J. Brown was going to be moving on and moving on to the Patriots. And the Eagles got a decent return there. First-round draft pick in 28, 27, a fifth-rounder, as we talked about last night. That's kind of what you would have expected in addition to the first-rounder, because everyone kind of knew, hey, the Eagles want to move on from A.J. Brown.
1: Yeah.
0: Exactly. So you've got to just do a little something to sweeten the pot. Yeah, absolutely. Absolutely. The one that shocked us all really was the Myles Garrett. Not so much that he moved, because we all

0: defensive front. I mean, Byron Young, Braden Fisk, Puna Ford, Miles Garrett. I mean, are you kidding me? And then there's these rumors out there. Keep this in mind, folks. You're seeing Aaron Donald posting a lot of videos of him working out. I mean, his triceps could crack a beer bottle open. I mean, it is insane how good this dude looks. He's 35 years old, and there's some chatter. Why is he posting all these videos of him grinding an NFL? He's doing back rows with $150 on each side. $150 back rows.
1: But think about it. If there's an opportunity for him to come back and he only has to be used situationally, because this is a nice defense. You mentioned a lot of the players, the heavy hitters.
0: Every left tackle and left guard in the NFC West.
1: Yes, it's trembling as we speak.
0: If Aaron Donald were to come back and you're lining him up next to Miles Garrett, little pee-pee just came out. I mean, if that news ever popped. I mean, are you kidding me? My gosh.
1: For sure. Yeah, it's scary.
0: Mercy.
1: It's scary. And NBA champ stops by to set the table for the NBA Finals. It's going to be good. It's Amber and Ian on ESPN Radio, the ESPN app, and SiriusXM, Channel 80.
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